Welcome back here to Highland Home. We're back in action here after that timeout. And again, we're going with number five. That's Aiden Wellesley around the right end. He gets it down inside the 10.

0: 10-yard line again. Back to the workhorse, and he's down to about the, depending on the spot, 1 or 2 yard line.
1: And he's running tough, too. He broke a tackle at the line of scrimmage and broke two more before they finally got him down at about the 2.
2: First down and goal from the 2 yard line.
0: 48 yards of rushing on this drive for number 5 running back.
1: Wilsey gets into the end zone, but a flag is thrown pretty much right as the ball was snapped. Legal substitution called on Highland Holm. That's going to be declined. So a touchdown for McKenzie's, and they take the early lead.
0: So with 8:49 left here in the first quarter, it's 6-0 as we await the extra point try here.
1: And, you know, that's tough for Highland Holm. You know, Wilsley had pretty much whatever he wanted on that drive. They're going to go for 2. Camillan will roll out to his right. He'll look to pass back in the end zone. In and out of the hands of his receiver. It's a good throw, good play. And just couldn't be brought in by Pouncey. So 8:49 remaining here in the opening quarter. McKenzie with the early 6-0 lead over Highland Holm.
0: As they prepare for the kickoff, we're going to carry you back to the station for this commercial break.
3: What's up, guys? This is Hunter at Old Gin Creek. Did you hear Big John laughing? He's laughing because we're going to save so much money here at Old Gin Creek. September 12th at Hunter's Day Out. Yes, we're having it again September 12th. Listen, there's going to be deals on fertilizer, seed, Tacticams, Nebo flashlights, huge discount on corn. Corn's going to be $2.90 a ton that day, guys. That makes it $7.25 a bag. You're not going to beat that price anywhere. And you don't have to pick it up that day. You have till October 31st to pick up your products. Guys, have you been to the creek lately in Brantley, Alabama? Our telephone number is 334-634-0125. Give us a call.
0: Welcome back to Highland Holm here tonight. And straight out of the chute, McKenzie has jumped on top of Highland Holm by a score of 6-0. 2-point was they were unable to complete the pass in the back of the end zone. And apparently we're going to have an offsides here against McKenzie on the kickoff.
1: Yeah, we're going to have to line up and kick that one again. That gives us an opportunity to recognize the returners here for Highland Holm. I believe it's going to be number 1, Trevante Flower. Line up in the middle. He's got number 44 flanked off to his left and Brody Phillips.
0: That last drive covered 80 yards and consumed 8 minutes and 49 seconds off of the clock.
1: Not a bad way to start. Kick is away and it's an onside kick attempt. Goshen has got a guy there. Ball is loose. I think he corralled it, though, much to the delight of the Highland Holm fans on that one.
2: Onside kick recovered by Highland Holm.
0: Highland Holm will begin this drive from their own 48-yard line, I believe.
1: So McKenzie rolls the dice just seconds after scoring their first touchdown of the game. Highland Holm recovers. They'll take over now, trailing 6-0, 8:46 remaining here in the opening quarter. They'll start off in huddle as they walk up to the line. Number 6 is Jesse Mount. He'll be at quarterback here for the squadron. I believe that's Posey lined up in the backfield behind him, number 0. Freshman, 5'9 freshman, lined up in the backfield. They will hand it off, but it will not be to Posey. It'll be to another guy. Plenty of running room. Lines up all the way inside McKenzie territory down to the 33-yard line.
0: That was Darian Brown on that play.
1: Darian Brown, a nice little end-around handoff.
2: First down, squadron, the ball at 34-yard line of McKenzie.
1: So a big play for Highland Holm, and they look to answer the first scoring drive for McKenzie. They'll give him a fresh set of downs now inside the 35 to the 33. Mount lined up under center, and he gets really low. He'll hand it off to number 44. Big hole, breaks the tackle, gets down inside the 30 to about the 25. Late flag thrown. This looks to be a late hit.
0: Brody Phillips on that carry. Let's see what the white hat does with this yellow flag on the ground.
1: That's the one thing you can't have after having a couple big plays. It's holding called if that is indeed what it is.

0: White Hat is still having a conversation here with the other officials. It is a personal foul called on Highland Home on that late hit.
1: Personal foul against Highland Home.
0: Again, you got the first game. You never want to have those personal fouls, Clark. First game, a lot of emotions, a lot of energy, you know, going through these players.
2: And, you know, I was kind of amazed last week in the game we did there at Pike Lille. There were very few penalties in that game to be the first game of the season.
0: And that's not a common thing, like you said, being the first game. You regularly see penalties, flags, false start penalties. But Highland Home will now have it at the 40-yard line, second down and long. As Mount again will hand off to number 44, and he stopped in the backfield. Brody Phillips had no room to run. Two McKenzie players there to bring him down.
1: Play made by Brady Walker.
0: Walker being one of them there for McKenzie. Setting up third and long now.
1: 41-yard line.
0: So, again, Highland Home had it sitting pretty around the 20-yard line, but that late hit penalty pushes them back to the 40. Now they're facing the second long as they reset the down marker there on the far side. Mountain shotgun, Phillips to his left. Looks over to the sideline. Plenty of time on the play clock, now down to 13. Mountain will take the snap. He'll throw off to the right side. Quick hitter out to number one, Flower, and he stopped near the line of scrimmage. No game. Good job there by McKenzie's defense to race to the ball. So now it'll be third and long coming up for Highland Home. That was a nice quick out pass, easy pass there by Mount. But, again, give McKenzie credit. They raced to the ball and brought down Flower before he can get any added yards.
2: Are you impressed with the quickness of that McKenzie defense?
0: Very. Not surprised. Again, I saw them last year, and they had that same quickness on both sides of the ball last year. Very fast, very athletic.
2: Tough for a blocking assignment when you go to block and the guy's gone.
0: Absolutely. Third and long now coming up for Highland Home. Mount a little reverse, fumbled in the backfield. Highland Home will pick it up as he gets ready to run out to the right side, makes the man miss, gets another handful of yards before he's knocked out of bounds at the 40-yard line. He'll be well short of that first down. A little razzle-dazzle reverse type of play there as Mount tried to find Brody Phillips, but the ball was on the ground before Darian Brown could pick it up and run out to about the 40-yard line before he was knocked out.
2: You know, it appeared that Darian Brown was not involved with that play. He just had to be at the right place at the right time.
0: Well, he made the most of what he could out of that. That was a tough play.
2: And, again, we see the quickness of the Tigers. By able to get outside and pick him up. And Darian Brown, what we've seen here tonight, he's got some speed to
0: this. Yes. And just getting started, 6:22 remaining here in the opening quarter as Highland Home will leave the offense on the field facing fourth down and about 16, 17 yards there, Clark?
2: I believe that is correct. Looks like about 16 to 17, and we got a timeout.
0: Yeah, Coggins wanted to call a timeout and talk about this before they run another play.
2: 6:22 remaining here in the first quarter. McKenzie on top by a score of 6-0. We'll carry you back to the station for this one-minute commercial.
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2: Welcome back to Clay Stadium here in Highland Home, Alabama. I believe this is going to be a heat timeout as opposed to a timeout called by the Flying Squadron.
0: Dwell time, timeout, heat timeout there as, you know, Highland Home had the offense on the field, you know, contemplating going for it on fourth and long. We'll see what they decide to do when they come back out onto the field.
2: Discounting Aiden Wellesley's ability as a running back, what else have you been impressed so far here tonight?
0: So far, I mean, like I said before, the athleticism and and the willingness to hurry up. That's rare in itself, the first game of the year, how quickly they get back on the ball, snap it. Whether it's a first down or not, they were running up to the line of scrimmage as soon as that whistle was blown. Just to see that and to see the fundamentals early being, so early in the season, it's impressive.
2: And to be so quick back on the ball, you're not going to see any shifts.
0: Right.
2: Your assignment's going to be right there in front of you. And so far, the squadron hadn't been able to react as quick as they need to.
0: And you wonder if that's going to be, troublesome for Highland Home later in this ball game, having to keep up with that fast-paced offense. Anyway, Highland Home back out, and they are going to keep their offense on the field, led by Jesse Mount. And Brody Phillips, again, will be off to his right as they're in shotgun now, facing fourth and long. They need to get to about the 22, 23-yard line for a first down. Again, no wide receivers. Phillips lined up next to Mount. And actually, Mount will punt the ball, pooch this ball down, and that may work out just fine as it rolls down near the goal line and stopped inside the one. So they not only do they not go for it, they punt it, but they pin down McKenzie down inside the one-yard line. I say you couldn't work that out any better there, Clark.
2: That's right. 6-12 left here in the first quarter, and McKenzie may drive the ball on them, but they're going to got, 98 yards to go?
0: 99 yards to go. We'll see what offense they come back with. I'm guessing that it will be popular once again, but we'll see.
2: Yeah, he's in that backfield back there.
0: Along with Go Million and 2-3 wide receivers jump. Look like Highland Home defender may have jumped. We'll see if McKenzie Tiger jumped first. If not, it'd be an offsides there called by Highland Home, so they get a little bit of breathing room now out to about the 6.
1: The 5-yard penalty. It's at first and 5 from the 6.
0: So again, that's one of those plays, early season penalties that, end up, may hurt, Highland Home on that one as they had him pinned down inside the 1. As Willsey will get the handoff, and Highland Home is right there with the tackle at about the 6. So give him about a yard, about 2 or 3 yards on that one. Be second down and about 1 coming up.
2: Willsey's up to 51 yards rushing so far here tonight, just on the second drive.
0: Just midway through this opening quarter. He'll get it again. You break the line of scrimmage, spins, gets around a defender, gets the first down and much more at about the 35, 36-yard line. Reset the chains again after a Willsey run. And again, they're right back on the ball there, Clark.
1: The ball at their 25-yard line.
0: This time they fake it to Wilson, they throw it, and the ball goes immediately to the ground. It was a forward pass, so they'll mark it incomplete. So they decide to fake it there to Wilsley and decide to throw it. It just ended up in the dirt.
2: You know, with that last carry, it's getting to the point that Wilsley may very well have 100 yards here in the first quarter.
0: They'll look to throw again out to the near sideline. Ball is lofted in the air, incomplete, out of the hands and out of the reach of number 8. That's Pouncey. Number 11 for Highland Home. Branson May on the coverage. Good job there by on the coverage, forcing that tough pass. So after running the ball on the majority of the drive, in the opening drive of the game, McKenzie's now thrown the ball on back-to-back plays and now force a third and long coming up. And they'll throw it again. And they look for Willsley out in the flats, but it's an incomplete pass. So there you go for Highland Home. Their defense is going to get off the field.
2: Brings up fourth down, and I assume they'll punt here. We'll see. Unable to net anything off of that excellent punt that Highland Home gave them at the end of their drive.
0: Give Highland Home a lot of credit defensively there. Being able to get off the field, they should have relatively good field position.
2: 5:20 remaining here in the first quarter. 6-0 with the McKenzie Tigers on top of the Highland Home Flying Squadron.
0: Punt is away. It's a low line kick that'll check up at the 45-yard line and roll out to close to midfield 49. It's picked up by a Highland Home Flying Squadron player. And he's tackled, luckily with the ball still in his hand.
2: Early season mistake. That's a little risky. Clear that ball out when you got a little pooch kick like that.
0: Absolutely.
2: But you realize Highland Home will start on their end of the field.
0: Yeah, and that's, you know, the benefit again of not going for it and, you know, having that nice punt there by Mount that rolled up all the way inside the 1 yard line. McKenzie was able to get a first down, but nothing more. So again, they have to only go, you know, halfway of the field, 50 yard line, with 5:08 remaining.
2: Actually, they will start out in. Over the 50-yard line.
0: You're right. The nose is just off of that line, isn't it? Mount back under center. And we get another whistle. A little pre-snap movement. It's going to be false start called on Highland Home. So, again, starting behind the chains is not where you want to be.
1: Procedure against Highland Home. 5-yard penalty. Makes it first down and 15.
0: Very interesting at the end of this game, Clark. I know we'll keep up with it, and we'll talk about it at halftime at the end of the game, but where the penalty yardage are for each team, who's winning the penalty battle, who's winning the turnover battle, I think we'll go a long way in this game.
2: Early season mistakes, they come back to haunt you. And that's fine. You can have them early in the season because you can discount them later on, but you got to learn a lesson from them.
0: So first and 15 after the false start. Mount really low again under center, man in motion. Number four, they'll pitch it out to him, out to the near side. He'll make one man miss, and then he's corralled. His knee touched at about the 48-yard line. That was Darian Brown. So they get closer to the line of scrimmage, but it'll still be about second and 12. Give him about a gain of three on that one. Highland Home looking to answer the opening drive touchdown from McKenzie where they march down the field. Drive ending with a Willsley touchdown. Second and 10 from the 48. I'm sorry, second and 12 now here for Highland Home. Mount will look to throw, makes a man miss, steps up into the pocket, gets past the line of scrimmage, flag down. He'll fight his way across midfield. We'll check the flag. Early signs looks to be holding again on Highland Home. So wipe away about a 5-yard gain there by Mount. If the call does get made here. It is a hold.
1: Holding against the squadron.
0: So the flying squadron will back up more. Flag was thrown at about the 46-yard line. So they'll mark the spot.
1: 10 yards from the spot.
0: Inside the 40-yard line of Highland Home now, and they'll put it down at the 38. So Clark, they were making progress there, getting back, you know, past beyond the original line of scrimmage, but another holding call backs them up.
2: Now they're making progress back to their goal line.
0: Not something you want to do. So Mount will start this play in shotgun with Phillips lined up next to him on the right. Mount will throw. Blitz, he evades one tackler, tries to cut through a pair of McKenzie Tigers, but could not. And he's taken down about the 36-yard line.
1: Jamal Poindexter brings up third down.
0: Jamal Poindexter there on the tackle. Mount was able to evade the first wave of defenders there, but couldn't cut in between them two more.
2: A little slow getting up there, but he's back on his feet and staying on the field.
0: And he will be there on this third down and long. They got to get all the way down to the McKenzie 40-yard line for a first down. 3:22 remaining in the opening quarter. McKenzie still leading 6-0. Mount will take the snap and hand it off to Phillips. Phillips will fight his way beyond the 35-yard line, but he won't get much more than that. So it looks to be a fourth and long coming up for Highland Home. And you got to believe penalties kind of stalled that drive there for Highland Home.
1: Brings up fourth down.
2: They won't be able to produce a kick like they did on their last fourth down.
0: if they can get this one down inside the 25 or so, you got to consider that a win. I believe that's Darian Brown back to punt for Highland Home. He's standing at about his own 24. High snap. It is corralled. Flag drops. Good low-end kick. That'll check up at about the 35. McKenzie touches it. He picks it back up, runs his way out beyond the 35 to about the 37. We'll have to check flag. We got a flag on the near side and the far side. I believe some type of a procedural penalty as that first flag was thrown right at the snap.
2: That was number five, Kamani Moore, on the stop.
0: Got a legal formation that was declined, so it was on Highland Home. McKenzie will take the result of the play. And they'll have it now inside the 40 at about the 37-yard line with 2:14 remaining in the opening quarter. Good crowd out here tonight, Clark. Beautiful weather. Got both stands full tonight.
2: Textbook weather for this time of year.
0: Domingo throws out to the near side, finds his man, is caught. Good tackle there by Highland Home. Number four for the Tigers is Jamal Poindexter. He makes the catch, gets about four or five before he's taken down.
1: Pass was complete from Carter Domingo.
0: So second down and about five as they're right back on the ball, and they will, again, hand it off to Willsley. He nearly broke a tackle before he spun down. I believe that was Phillips who made the tackle there for the squadron. But he will get enough of the first down, so they'll move the chains as the Tigers are once again inside flying squadron territory at the 49. I'm going to take the snap. He'll pitch it out to Willsley. Willsley makes a man miss, makes another man miss, cuts back. Now has running room. Inside the 25, down to the 20, still fighting his way. Fighting off two or three flying squadron defenders before he's finally taken down inside the 15. That's just quickness and toughness there by the running back. Senior running back doing a lot of damage here early in this game.
2: Yeah, he broke about half a dozen tackles on that run, and just about all of them were at the end of the run.
0: Yep. He'll get it again. Flags thrown again everywhere as he bounces that out to the outside. He'll pick up about six before he's tackled. Again, two flags on this play.
1: Aiden Wolfe on the carry. There's a flag on play.
0: They have an illegal substitution called on Highland Home, so another infraction called on the home team.
1: Substitute violation against Highland Home.
0: So we've got 1:01 remaining here in the opening quarter. 6-0 in favor of McKenzie as they're on the doorstep looking to double their lead. They'll step off this penalty and put it now inside the 10 now to about the 8. Number one will take a new running back in there for McKenzie. He'll fight his way down to about the 6. I'm sorry, that was Willsley on that one. That was Evan Willsley on that run. So the brother, assuming the brother.
2: Yeah, he's a younger brother. He's a 10th grader.
0: So they got two Willsleys. We'll try not to get too confused throughout the night on that one as we have another flag on the far sideline. So, yeah, that was Evan Willsley. Who is a sophomore. Giving Aiden Weasley at least one play off. As all the officials again are corralled on the far sideline discussing a flag. Looks like they got it sorted out and will await the call. Personal foul called on Highland Home. So that's the second personal foul called against the squadron here in the opening quarter. So it'll remain first down, and they'll mark it off.
2: Half the distance to the go.
0: Half the distance. So now McKenzie will have it inside the 5. about the two and a half yard line.
1: Goal for McKenzie, the ball at the 3 yard line.
0: Evan Wilsley will remain in the game, lined up behind Gomillion. He'll get the handoff, and he's met in the backfield. Number 44 there for Highland Home again, Brody Phillips. He's made a couple good plays in the backfield tonight, Clark.
2: Excellent, yeah. I don't think the younger Wilsley is quite as quick as his upperclassman brother. This will be the last play of this quarter.
0: We'll see if we're down to 15 seconds now. Knowing McKenzie, though, they like to snap the ball quick. They are kind of lining up. We'll see what they decide to do here. Second and goal from the 5. Brother Wilsley is in. They do snap it. Gomillion will roll out to his right, find his man in the end zone. Touchdown, McKenzie. Number 11, Eli Blackman on the catch. So they do snap the ball right before the end of the first quarter, and it pays off for them as they get into the end zone for the second time tonight. Gomillion took the snap, rolled out to his right, and had a nice pass there to his receiver as they are again line up to go for two here. Aiden Wilsley back in the backfield. Again, Gomillion will look to throw. He looks to the end zone, in and out of the hands of the receiver, incomplete. I believe that was number 11 again, Eli Blackman, who was the intended receiver in their first two-point conversion. So at the end of one, Highland Home doubles their lead. They lead it 12-0 over Highland Home. We'll be right back from Clay Jordan Stadium right after this. You're listening to the best in high school sports.
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2: Welcome back to Highland Home here to Clay Stadium, where we're beginning play in the second quarter. So far, McKenzie has been a handful for the Flying Squadron. They're on top by a score of 12-0, two touchdowns, unable to convert either one of their two-point attempts.
0: Well, Highland Home has had opportunities, if not for the penalties. They've had some successful plays on offense. They've been able to have some plays both in the run game and a little bit in the passing game. But defensively, they've had some personal fouls. They got to clean up the penalties if they want to get back in this game.
2: Darian Brown is their top rusher here tonight, and he's a wideout. But he only has two carries for 15 yards. That's been all the offense we've seen so far here tonight.
0: Another onside kick attempt, and McKenzie does get it, but did it go 10 yards?
2: I don't believe it did.
0: It did not look like they did, but I don't see a flag. And they are talking to the sideline here, so.
2: Kick only went about 8 yards, I believe.
0: Well, both sides are switching players here.
2: Apparently it's a situation where McKenzie downed the ball there at their own 48-yard line.
0: Yeah, they're going to put it right there. So Highland Home will have possession, it looks like. Yeah, as Mount comes onto the field.
2: I thought that was a re-kick, but what I know.
0: So the second attempt at an onside kick from McKenzie again goes Highland Home's way, and for the second time tonight, they got good field position. Mountain shotgun. Miscommunication on that play. He looked to hand it off. There was nobody there to give it to it. McKenzie's there to knock down Mount right around the line of scrimmage. It looked like Mount tried to hand it off, but the running back went in another direction, and there was nobody there to hand the ball off to.
2: A misdirection, the wrong direction.
0: Unfortunately for Mount, he was able to hold on to the football as he was greeted unceremoniously by a McKenzie defender.
2: So quickly, I might add.
0: Yeah, very quickly, which is the theme of the night when talking about McKenzie.
2: Well, they give him credit for his forward progress, so we're bringing up a second and 10.
0: Second and 10 now, as Mount will fake the handoff, throw out wide to the left. It's incomplete, in and out of the hands of Darian Brown. Good play, good idea, just couldn't quite execute it. So third and 10 will be upcoming, just getting underway here in the second quarter. 12-0 is the score in favor of McKenzie as Holland Holm looks to take advantage of good field position. But facing third and long here as they look to keep their offense on the field. They'll line up with four wide receivers here on third and long. Mountain awaiting the snap. McKenzie showing blitz.
2: Down to 5 seconds on our play clock.
0: They may have to call a timeout here. We'll see. We have movement. We'll see if Holland Holm got the timeout in. They did. So Coggins calls a timeout right as the clock was hitting zero.
2: 12-0 here in Holland Holm. 11:09 remaining in the second quarter, and we're going to carry you back to the studio for this one-minute commercial. 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
2: Back to the action here in Holland Holm.
0: Incomplete pass there as Mount had a man, had two guys actually right there at about the 30-yard line, but a little miscommunication again caused an incomplete pass. And opening up fourth and 10.
2: Jesse Mount has attempted four passes tonight. He's only completed one for 1 yard.
0: And against a high-powered offense, McKenzie.
2: They've been able to pretty well shut down any effort that the Flying Squadron has been able to generate so far here tonight.
0: And it looks like Highland Holm will punt this time as Darian Brown is lined up about his own 39-yard line looking to punt it away. Bullard back for McKenzie. He'll line up about his own 25. Low snap. Ball is away, flag down again. Bobbled on the punt. Ball's loose. We'll check it. Looks like McKenzie was just able to get on it at the last second. It was a low-lying rolling of a punt.
2: And the break that Holland Holm needed didn't come about.
0: Just short of it, as Bullard was not able to corral that hopping punt. We do have a flag, and it's going to be unsportsmanlike conduct, it looks like, on Holland Holm. So, again, shooting themselves in the foot on that one as they had a little bit of a break. They pinned them down inside the 25.
1: 43-yard line.
0: They're going to leave it right there, so maybe it wasn't unsportsmanlike conduct. We'll have to check on that. They'll take over possession here about the 23. As Gromillion's back in shotgun. He'll hand it off to Wilsley. A lot of room in the backfield. Cuts near side. Makes two-man miss. Breaks another tackle. Finally taken down right around the first down line.
1: Play made by Elijah Williams.
0: Elijah Williams for Highland Holm with the tackle. And they'll move the chains, give him a first down. One play, 10 yards there by Wilsley. McKenzie. And they're right back at the on the line of scrimmage. Late substitution for Highland Holm. He gets off the field. Play action. Gomelian will throw. Find his man, number 11. Caught. He fights his way close to a first down. Eli Blackman with the catch. You know, this is nothing new for McKenzie. Last year, they averaged over 52 points a game last year, Clark, so they're no stranger to putting up points and putting up points in a hurry.
2: Did they they were just a little bit short.
0: Give Highland Holm credit on that one. Camillan takes the snap. He'll hand it off to Wilsley. Flags flown. Wilsley knifes his way like butter, like a knife through butter, untouched all the way down inside the 35 of Highland Holm. We'll have to check the penalty. And it's me an illegal formation on McKenzie, so a rare penalty there called on the Tigers. Erases a long run there by Wilsley.
1: There's the flag on the play.
2: What was the call on that?
0: Legal formation.
2: They come to the line so quick and they snap the ball so quick. How do you tell it's an illegal formation?
0: You know, just watching Wilsley, you know, pre-snap, he stands straight up. He's not hunched over. He's not in a stance. He's standing straight up waiting for that ball.
1: Second down and five for McKenzie following the
0: So penalty. Second and five. New spot is the 38-yard line. Quick pass out to the far side. It's completed. That may have been the younger Wilsley. It is the younger Wilsley with the catch. He'll fight his way to about the 41, maybe 42-yard line. Actually, they'll spot him short of the 45 as he stepped out of bounds. At the 45. I'm sorry, right at the 40. So third down and about 3.5 upcoming here for McKenzie. 9:15 remaining here in the first half. McKenzie holding a 12-0 lead. Blitz. Gomelian escapes the Highland Holm defender, and he'll run his way out across the 40.
2: Getting close to that first down, but I don't think he's quite got enough.
0: And we do have a flag in the backfield. Highland Holm was very close to jumping off sides. They don't call it, but they do get a hold on McKenzie. So whether it was a first down or not, it's going to be backed up. So now McKenzie with a couple flags on this drive.
1: Holding against McKenzie.
0: Those are such big penalties. Those holding, you know, both for, you know, yardage purposes, but also for morale purposes. You get a big chunk play like that, and then you turn around and you see a flag on the field. That's tough. Third and 13 now coming up.
2: And a couple of those flags can break your momentum.
0: Absolutely. Gomelian will throw again, flag thrown right at the onset of the play. He'll throw it up. Intercepted. Two Highland Holm players fighting for the ball. At the end, it'll be number 7, Connor Sampley, who will have the ball. Clark, I'll have to leave it up to you and who gets credit for that one. There is a flag. Illegal formation again called on McKenzie. That will, of course, be declined. So give Highland Holm an interception. I couldn't quite see who the other player was, but Connor Sampley came up with the football.
2: Best starting position for Highland Holm so far here tonight.
0: It comes with 8:42 remaining in the second quarter. They trail 12-0 as they look to crack the scoreboard for the first time here tonight.
2: 8:42 remaining here in the second half. Opportunity here for the Flying Squadron.
0: And they're going to have to take advantage of this stuff, obviously, if they want to get back into this game. You get a nice turnover there. And they'll get back in that tight formation they were in earlier in the game. Mount will look to throw. He's blitzed, and he's taken down all the way back to his own 45-yard line. Number 4, Jamel Poindexter with the sack. Mount had little to no time on that one.
1: 48-yard line of Highland Holm.
0: Poindexter fought his way through the line of scrimmage and found himself one-on-one with Mount, and he took advantage of it with the sack.
2: Lost about 8 on that.
0: So, yeah, now ball spotted at the 48-yard line of Highland Holm. Mount will be back in shotgun. 4 wide receivers. Brown goes in motion. Mountain will throw, rolls out to the far side. He'll look to pass, finds a man wide open. It's completed out to the 40. He fights his way close to a first down before he's finally taken down. Trevante Flower. Unfortunately, there is a flag on the near side of the field, and it early indications again look to be on Highland Home. The best offensive play of the night looks to be coming back. Illegal shift. Illegal substitution called on Highland Home. Either way, it's going to erase a first down catch and run, and they're going to have to move back. Again, Clark, we said at the very beginning, early games in the early part of the season, these flags will kill you if you're not fundamentally sound and ready to go. And Highland Home's been a victim of that plenty of times tonight.
2: So we're looking at a second and, 23?
0: Yep, ball spotted at the 42. They got to go all the way to McKenzie's 35 for a first down. Again, can they capitalize, though? That was their best offensive play. Good throw, good catch, good run there by the offense. Rush again. Mount will hand it off to Phillips, and he's met in the backfield. He will lose about three or four.
1: Brody Phillips will carry. Tackle made by Evan Wilsley.
0: That's Evan Wilsley with the tackle in the backfield. So now they're back inside the 40.
2: Loss of about two there when they gave him credit for his forward progress.
0: 6:57 remaining here in the first half. 12-0 in favor of McKenzie here at Highland Home School, Clay Jordan Stadium. Obviously, Highland Home would love to get a chunk of yards here, get a first down, but positive yards getting closer to McKenzie territory would be beneficial for a punt to pin him back. Mount will throw high, caught by Flower. He'll fight his way over the 45-yard line before he's taken down well short of a first down, but they do get closer to that midfield stripe.
2: It was a pickup of about six by Flower on that carry, on that reception.
0: Yep, still well short of the first down. As the punt team will come out once again for Highland Home. So they can't do anything with the turnover after the interception. Penalties hurt them. They wipe away a big first down, and now they're forced to punt as Brown's back out on the field for the squadron. There's been some adventures out there, though, on these punts. We'll see if McKenzie can get this one. Low snap. Punt is away. It's a high, long punt. Good punt. Caught there by McKenzie. A lot of running room out here to the near side. All the way to the 35 before Phillips hits him hard and takes him down at the 36.
1: To say Bullard, tackle on the play made by Brody Phillips.
0: And I believe we're going to have a heat timeout with that punt. We'll take it back to the studio. 12-0 is the lead for McKenzie. You're listening to the best in high school sports.
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2: Welcome back here to Highland Home, Alabama. You've got Clark Boutwell and Mike Hensley here with you. Broadcasting this game so far, it's been the McKenzie Tiger show so far here tonight, Mike.
0: Yeah, I'll be really interested to see, you know, how the rest of this quarter goes. We've got about 5:29 remaining here in the second quarter, about halfway until halftime here. What can Highland Home do to get into the locker room? Can they get in there? Either keeping it a 12-0 deficit, or can they get on the scoreboard going into the locker room at halftime?
2: And you know, personnel wise, these teams are pretty well matched up. Yeah. I mean, Highland Home's got seven seniors. McKenzie has six seniors. Personnel's close.
0: Numbers about the same. I think McKenzie may have a few more on that far sideline, but not much more. Chameleon back in shotgun for McKenzie with the familiar number five in the backfield. Willsley will get it. A lot of running room. He's already got a first down. Makes one man miss. Makes another out to the far sideline before he's taken down well into Highland home territory at about the 44-yard line. I tell you what, you know, give Willsley a lot of credit, but give the offensive line a lot of credit, too. He's making these runs, and he's not touched until he's, like, well beyond the first down marker.
2: Absolutely. That puts Willsley with over 100 yards rushing so far here tonight with 5:07 still left in the first half.
0: He'll get that one, but Phillips is right there to meet him right at the line of scrimmage. So give Phillips credit there on that tackle. One of the rare times Highland Holmes was able to get to him in the backfield.
2: I think he just lost his footing while he was making that turn on the right side of the offensive line.
0: We did see McKenzie run into a little penalty problems themselves in their last possession, and then it ended with an interception. They got it second and 10 here. High snap corralled by Chameleon. He's rushed. He makes a man miss, and not a second one, as Highland Holmes is there for the sack.
1: Carried by Carter at Chameleon.
0: Good play there by the defense.
1: Number 51.
0: So that'll bring up third down as two of Highland Home players were there to make the tackle. So, again, another big play. Loss of three. 4 minutes left here in the second quarter. If they get a stop, get the ball back, they will have time.
2: Other than
0: showing blitz, and they cannot corral themselves. Offsides will be called there by Highland Home.
2: You know, other than the interception, that last running play there where they were able to catch Chameleon in the backyard, that's probably been their best defensive effort.
0: Yeah.
2: And, of course, they have been able to stop Wellesley around that right end.
0: Spencer Foster showed blitz right there. He was just so amped up, so excited to get across the line of scrimmage, he couldn't hold himself back and just jumped off sides. Third down now and about seven upcoming for McKenzie. Chameleon will throw, and it bounces off the shoulder pad of his receiver. Incomplete. Number eight was the intended receiver. That's Tyson Pouncey. And it'll bring up fourth down in about eight.
2: Excellent thrown pass. The old classic, hitting you in the shoulder pads.
0: If he caught that, he may have run into the end zone. He had a lot of running room.
2: Only the safety was back there behind him, and I don't know if he had the speed to keep up with him.
0: McKenzie will keep the offense on the field. 3:39 remaining here in the quarter. Timeout looks to be called. And it was called this time by McKenzie.
2: We're going to take you back to the radio station for this one-minute commercial. 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
2: Welcome back here to Clay Stadium in Highland Home, Alabama. We just had a heat timeout. If you're just joining us, McKenzie Tigers on top of the Highland Home Flying Squadron by scored 12-0. Two sustained drives, two missed extra points, 2-point conversions, give us a 12-0 as we're coming up here with 3:39 left in this half.
0: And they will keep their offense on the field and go for it here. 4th and 8. Chameleon by himself in the backfield. He'll throw it middle of the field, incomplete. He had two wide receivers, including Willsley, it looks like, that was in the middle of the field in the secondary, but the ball sailed over both of them. So, again, Highland Home turns them over. Give them a lot of credit, the last two possessions, being able to get off the field.
2: Yeah, Chameleon has not been that effective passing here tonight. He's only completed 3 of 8. But when you got Wellesley in your backfield, you don't have to worry about
0: It's never a good thing when you have two, and we saw Highland Home do this in their last possession, to have two receivers right on top of each other trying to catch a pass. Usually that's a miscommunication, somebody not running the right route. Anyway, Highland Home will take over now to get back into that bunch set. Flag down, two flags down before they can even line up. And it's going to be on Highland Home. Substitution infraction. We've had a few of those, and those are those early season type penalties, you got to believe.
1: 5-yard penalty remains first down.
0: As teams, you know, get into the rhythm of the season, that's a common penalty, not knowing when to get on the field and when to get off.
2: About 60 yards of penalties so far here tonight against McKenzie.
0: And that's something that's going to be addressed naturally at halftime.
2: Early season jitters.
0: First and 15 now for the squadron as Mount runs right up the middle. Fights his way out close to the 45, gets past the original line of scrimmage. Clark, they got in that tight bunch set, and he just took the snap and burrowed his way past the line of scrimmage.
2: Able to pick up 7 or 8 yards, I believe, on that carry.
0: When you have the guys, they got some size along that offensive line. You wonder if that's something they can go back to here later in the game. It seemed to work on that one. I would say the size up front's about even. I don't think either team is really that much bigger than the other, at least on this side of the ball.
2: Not going back to the same formation.
0: They'll line up again. This time they're handed off to Phillips. Phillips with a head of steam. Makes a man miss. Makes another miss all the way out to the 45. Gets past the line of gets past the first down marker. First down for the Flying Squadron. Clock now at 2:38 and running. Highland Home down 12-0 to McKenzie as they look to get on the board here before halftime.
2: That's only the third first down for the Flying Squadron so far here in the first half.
0: And they've had their opportunities, if not for the penalties. And again, late substitution effort here by McKenzie as they look to get a guy off the field. He's laboring. He will just get off. Mount will take it, and he'll run up the middle again. This time, McKenzie's there to push him back. They'll give him forward progress out to about the 47-yard line. I'm sorry, the 42-yard line. Clock continues to run now at 2 minutes. They'll give him four on the play, bringing up second and six. They're going to have to get out to about the 35 for a first down. 1:45 now remaining. Highland Home now huddling, not showing much urgency yet. As they'll get up to the line of scrimmage. 1:35 remaining. Mount back under center. They'll hand it off to the running back. Makes the man miss. Good run. Good cut there by Darian Brown, the receiver, actually, on that play. Looks like he's about a yard short of the first down. So bring up third and manageable as we get closer to the 1 minute mark here in the quarter. 1:10 remaining.
1: Third down and one.
0: Ball spotted at the 36. 36 yards to go for a touchdown. 1 minute remaining here in the second quarter. We'll see now. Third and short, if Mount will take it himself. He won't. He'll pitch it out to Phillips. Phillips with running room out to the near side. Makes a man miss. Gets the first down and more. Taken down inside the 30 out to about the 27-yard line. They'll give him the first down, and the clocks will stop as they reset the chains.
1: First down, squadron. First and goal of the 27-yard line.
0: So obviously the most success they've had offensively in this game as the clock restarts now 35 seconds as they get on the ball. Mount with Phillips lined up to his right. Mount will take the snap. He'll look to throw. Looks off a man. Finds another one, but it's behind him. Incomplete. Good play call there as Jeremiah Woods was alone in the secondary, but the ball was just behind him. Incomplete. 24 seconds remaining. Second and 10 coming up. They looked off. Darian Brown, who was a little wide open but closer to the line of scrimmage, looked for a receiver deeper in the secondary. It was a good play call, just a little bit behind the receiver. Mount back in shotgun. Phillips to his left. Mount, plenty of time to throw. Steps up, looks to the end zone, throws incomplete. It was a little bit behind. It looked like Brown again. Fortunately for Highland Home, the ball clanked off of the shoulder pads of a McKenzie defender. 19 seconds remaining. Third and 10 upcoming. Highland Home fortunate they still have the ball after that throw. That ball kind of hung up there. For the second time tonight, we saw a ball clank off of the shoulder pads of a McKenzie player.
2: Just 19 seconds here to play till the intermission.
0: Got to believe about two, maybe three more plays if they can at least get a first down here before the time runs out. It is third and 10. Mount, again, rushed. He'll step up, looking for room. Makes a man miss. Looks incomplete. Had a man, again, wide open at the line of scrimmage, but an errant throw sails behind. That was number one, Trevante Flower. Was thrown behind him. It looked like he was close to corralling the pass, but it just sailed right through his arms. So fourth and 10, 12 seconds remaining. Got to believe they'll keep the offense on the field here. With 12 seconds remaining.
2: Mounts attempted eight passes tonight. He's only completed two. One for 1 yard and one for 6 yard. Everything else has fallen to the grass.
0: Four wide receivers, fourth and 10, 12 seconds remaining. Mount takes the snap. He runs out to the near side, looks to throw. Incomplete, in and out of the hands of Trevante Flowers. And they will turn over the ball on downs with just 7.5 seconds remaining here in the quarter. So they have their best drive of the first half. They get close to the red zone. They couldn't quite put the points on the board, and they're going to have to turn over the ball on downs to McKenzie. We'll see what they decide to do with just 7.5 seconds remaining. And you have somebody like Wilsley in the backfield. They will not even offer that. They'll get into a kneel-down situation. They'll run out the clock. So we've reached the end of the first half here at Highland Home School and Clay Jordan Stadium. McKenzie with two touchdowns. They lead it 12-0 as the teams go to the locker room at halftime. We'll be right back with the halftime show right after this. You're listening to the best in high school football.
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2: Coming back to us. Welcome back to Clay Stadium here in Highland Home, Alabama, at the very peak of Crenshaw County. If you're just joining us, we've had a contest here that we expected to see a little bit more out of the Flying Squadron, but we did see some life there at the end of the second quarter when they were driving, but they came up dry as far as putting any points on the board. Two touchdowns scored by McKenzie Tigers. The first one came at 8:49 left in the first quarter. Six-play drive. Left a 6-0. Their two-point attempt was unsuccessful because the receiver missed the ball out the back of the end zone. McKenzie came back with actually right at the beginning of the second quarter, 48-yard drive. It consumed 2 minutes and 37 seconds, six plays, a reception. Again, they went for 2 points. So that's what our score looks like here from Clay Jordan Stadium here in Highland Home now, 12-0. What's your impression so far?
0: Well, you know, you got McKenzie, who jumped off to a fast start. They score in their opening drive of the game fairly quickly. They were able to score again not too long.

0: yard line there. Maybe they find something with that bunch formation. But give Highland Home a lot of credit. They hung around a lot of penalties. They got to clean up the penalties. That was the difference. I believe you'll probably get into that here shortly. But if not for the penalties, they probably have a few more first downs, and they're probably able to get deeper into McKenzie territory there a few times. So,
1: it's been pretty well no positive yards so far here tonight, except on that last drive that we saw from the flying squadron. Phillips has been their top rusher. He was a negative 2 yards on his first two carries, and then he had two carries for over 15 yards that left him with 28. Jesse Mount, you figure in the sacks, he's only got 3 yards total gross rushing. Flowers is the only receiver that has received a pass, one for 1 yard and one for 6 yards. And Mount has not been able to complete but two of 8 passes that he's attempted during this first half. Taking a look at the other side, of course, it's been the Wilsley show here tonight. Aiden Wilsley he didn't break 100. He had 5 carries for a total of 99 yards. Also seen his younger 10th grade brother out there. He had 1 carry for 9 yards. And they have been able to pass. They've completed 3 of 8 passes that they've attempted. And they have been able to connect, but they're still dependent on that running game. Still running Wilsley and the younger Wilsley as much as they can. Pretty much a running game. And not going to see much change in the second half there. It's going to be interesting to see what kind of adjustments that Highland Home will be able to make during this time to see what Philip Coggins will be able to put in. He made the comment on the radio show last night that he's got 2 new hires this year on his staff, and one is a defensive coordinator, and I don't remember the other.
0: I think
1: position.
0: He mentioned an offensive coach as well. So a lot of new guys, a lot of new faces, and new voices in that locker room. But I agree with you. I think there's no doubt that McKenzie's going to come out in the third quarter here and really rely and pound on that running game. Once again, we'll just have to see, what Highland Home decides to do defensively if they want to have another guy, in the box. Because, I think you mentioned the offensive output in terms of passing the ball has not quite been there for Gomillion and McKenzie's offense. So, again, look to them to run the ball, pound the ball again with Wilsley. And we'll see if Highland Home can stop it.
1: We got a score here from our other team that's down in Goshen. Pike County on top of Goshen by a score of 35-13.
0: Wow.
1: Apparently, Ed Rigby is working some of his magic down there. If he's able to put up 35 points against a well-coached Goshen team there.
0: Yeah. You know what? I was really intrigued with that matchup. Not quite sure what was going to happen. Of course, we really don't know what's going to happen in a lot of these early season games. Both, all these teams trying to form an identity. But I was really intrigued by that one, looking at the schedule. I didn't know, who was going to come out on top. I know Ed Rigby, a lot of respect for him. He's had a lot of success, but it's his first year. And, of course, Goshen had a lot of success last year. So, yeah, that was very intriguing. I'm kind of surprised that Pike County, has that big of a lead.
1: Think about how many first years Ed Rigby's had.
0: That's true. So
1: 5, 6.
0: Yeah, he's no stranger.
1: That's just in Alabama.
0: Yeah, he's no stranger to that, that's for sure.
1: But to be able to come in, I had a granddaughter that graduated down there at Pike County High School this year. I was a little bit surprised. Ed Rigby had pictures and posts and everything on his Facebook and his Twitter account for the graduation down there. Those were kids he will never deal with.
0: Yeah.
1: They were headed out the door. But he took an active element in there, and I had a couple of the teachers, that said he came in here wanting to know what he could do to help and everything, and I didn't know who he was. So he was already taking an interest in the school with a bunch of students that he would actually not influence. But he impressed my granddaughter.
0: Yeah, that's always really cool to see, somebody like that, go down there and make an impact on the students. They're much more than a football coach at this level, A lot of them are teachers as well, athletic directors type role. They have all the interactions with the students, the teachers, the faculty. So that's really cool to hear that.
1: We're going to carry you back to the radio station for the 2-minute commercial. Again, thank you for joining us here tonight. We're

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0: Welcome back to Clay Stadium here in Highland Home, Alabama, where we're at halftime, enjoying the halftime show here. If you're just joining us, McKenzie Tigers are on top of the Highland Home Flying Squadron by a score of 12-0. Couple of scores here to give you. G.W. Long leads Pike Lib 21-13 at the half. Ayrton leads Wicksburg 13-6 at the half. Elba leads Houston County 6-0. That's in the latter moments of the second quarter. Verbena leads Zion Chapel by a score of 8-7. And we don't have any report from Edgewood Academy at Crenshaw Christian. We don't have a score yet on Charles Henderson at Hope Christian. So that's basically of the teams that we picked this week. That's where they stand now, Mike.
4: Yeah, you know what? We talked about it before the last break about how, you know, a lot of these teams are trying to find their identity, trying to, you know, see who they are as a team in this early portion of this of the schedule. A lot of interesting scores there. You know, again, we talked about Pike County and Goshen. Just a lot of questions for a lot of these coaches. You got to imagine, you know, that they're going to be eager to watch the, you know, well, they really don't call it film anymore, do they? But, you know, watch the film of these games, you know, get into the study portion of these games to find out what their team's strengths and weaknesses are, you know, as they get into practice and as they prepare for later in the year.
0: I want to see some of that drone footage that they're shooting at the practice fields now.
4: I tell you what, it's impressive. I covered a game last year at Carroll, and I think they had two drones set up on, you know, one in each sideline, and they had it anchored to the ground, and that thing was just hovering, sitting there. It was the coolest thing I've ever seen.
0: You know, a friend of mine at that time was police chief down there. He's now mayor. But he actually, there at the Ozark Police Department, gets the feed off of that.
4: Oh, nice.
0: And so it's dual purpose by being there. And I know a lot of departments now are going to that. And they're able to just pull from the feed of the drone there. And, you know, dual purpose. We don't have any other scores right now from around the area. I was trying to think, can you remember any other games that we might be able to pull up here and pass along?
4: Not off the top of my head, but I will say this. I mentioned it earlier in the half about this crowd, about the, you know, people that are out here for this game. Both sides really well represented. You got, you know, looking across at McKenzie's bleachers over there on the far side, that's pretty much packed. You know, here on the Highland Home side, you know, busy as well. Both fan bases love their football. You know, as does a lot of the communities in our coverage area. Just great to see the bands, the cheerleaders, all the support that everybody's getting. You talked about at the beginning about all the, you know, the wonderful hospitality by, you know, the staff here, and, you know, how well we were taken care of. And it's just great to see. It's just so great to have football back in general.
0: A couple of history notes. I'm sure Chip Wallace would be glad to hear that. The F-16E that's mounted here in front of the school in Highland Home. If you hadn't seen that, take a ride one morning. Come to the It Don't Matter Cafe and get you some breakfast and take a look at that F-16E. It was placed there in 2008. And The original name for Highland Home High School here was Crenshaw County High School Panthers.
4: Okay.
0: And it maintained that name until the 1940s. And one of the interesting things that happened, World War II draftees and people leaving this area going off in World War II, a lot of them came back that had not finished high school. And they played football here in the 20s. And so they decided to rename it the Flying Squadron, and it has a connection to the Army National Guard 187th Air Wing located at Danley Field in Montgomery. And I also looked up, I was curious about mascot names. Tigers is the most common mascot name in the state of Alabama.
4: That Bulldogs is up there too somewhere.
0: Well, the Tigers are 48, and actually if you count Russellville, they use the Golden Tigers. It makes 49. That's number one. And then, of course, the Bulldogs. And I was a little bit surprised by one that's in there is how common Warrior is.
4: Okay. Yeah, that surprised
0: me,
4: too.
0: And they were 20-something Warriors, I think. But when you ask away out of there what's the most uncommon high school mascot, it immediately pops up the Flying Squadron.
4: Yeah, I love the unique stuff. You know, when I used to work at the paper here and, you know, covering all the teams that we covered, and, you know, you have your Bulldogs and your Eagles and your Tigers, of course. It's really cool to see, a unique, uncommon name like Flying Squadron. I know that, you know, I've been asked a lot what that's about, and, you know, having that history lesson that you just provided is a big help, and going to be able to share that with other people because, you know, not just in the state of Alabama, I can't imagine there's many Flying Squadron, you know, mascots or, you know, team names across the country.
0: I didn't get to research it much. I understand there's one near Huntsville that has a rocket, okay, airplane connotation up there. And a matter of fact, there's a high school in the Huntsville area, Columbia High School, named after the space shuttle. And just not anything you expect to see down here in South Alabama. Nope. So we need to take a great deal of pride in it.
4: Absolutely.
0: And we're going to carry you back to the station for another 2 minutes of commercials. We're now awaiting the teams coming back. We got about 5 minutes left to the end of halftime. We thank you for the opportunity for us to come bring this game to you tonight. And you're listening to the best in Alabama high school football, WTBF 94.7, Brundage, Troy.
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0: Welcome back to Highland Home, Alabama, Clay Stadium, and Clark Boutwell and Mike Hensley here covering this game for you here tonight. Highland Home Fine Squadron hosting the McKenzie Tigers, and here at halftime, McKenzie Tigers are on top of the Flying Squadron by a score of 12-0. And to recap their scores for you, McKenzie drew first blood at 8:49 left in the first quarter. They had a six-play drive that consumed 3 minutes and 2 seconds off of the clock. And they went for a two-point conversion. Pass was out the back of the end zone. Was not caught. Left a 6-0. McKenzie struck pay dirt again right at the end of the first quarter. I don't know where to put it. At 2 seconds left in the first quarter or 12 minutes in the second quarter. 48-yard drive. It consumed 2 minutes and 37 seconds. Again, took them 6 plays. 2-yard pass. They tried the 2-point conversion again. It was no good. 12-0. And so right at when we're going from the first to the second quarter was the last scoring we've seen so far in this game. But as we noticed, Highland Home was able to show some life there towards the end of the second quarter as they actually had a sustained drive and got into McKenzie territory down here. But they were unable to convert. They weren't able to move the ball. And so they went into halftime. Coach Phil Coggins makes some adjustments. We'll see what they come out with in the second half. Another thing we kind of watch, Mike, is, you know, of course, we had the 2 heat timeouts and everything, but no cramps so far.
4: Yeah, so far both teams have remained relatively healthy, and, of course, we hope we get to see that again here in the second half. You know, Highland Home, I believe, gets the ball to start here in the third quarter. I'd be very interested to see if they kind of carry over what they were doing there late in the second quarter, lining up in that really tight bunch formation. Having Mount run the ball up the middle, we'll see. You know that had a little success there late in the second quarter. We'll see if they carry that over here in the third quarter. See if they can jump on the board here, early to start the third quarter and get back in this game.
0: Hopefully so. And you got to give a credit to the Alabama High School Athletic Association. And there was some mention on our coaches' connection this week from Coach Philip Coggins, where he mentioned the app they use now to determine the heat category, and that's been a real asset. Knock on wood, and we're going to ask God to help us through the rest of these hot days, but we hadn't heard of any heat injuries during practice this year like we have in the past.
4: Yeah, you always hear those horror stories, and they're awful. And good for the state, good for the Alabama High School Athletic Association to make that a top priority. That technology is wonderful. Whatever we can do, whatever they can do to keep these players, these cheerleaders and everybody involved safe, whatever they can do, it's much appreciated for sure.
0: Well, with about a minute left to here at the halftime festivities, both teams are coming back on the field. We see the Tigers out there, and they're going through stretching exercises. Flying Squadron's coming back down the sideline. They're ready to go back and get an opportunity to help even up this football game.
4: You got to believe that they have a little, a little sense of momentum coming out, coming out of the locker room again with that success they had late in the second quarter. We'll see. They got to control the turnovers or the penalties. They got to, they got to keep possession, no turnovers. And they have every chance in the world to get back in this game. And it could start here early in the third quarter when they take this opening possession.
0: We're going to take this opportunity to throw it back to Nate at the stadium and hear these words from the people that make it possible for us to bring this football game to you. Again, you're listening to the best of Alabama High School football, WTBF 94.7, Brundage Troy.
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0: Welcome back to Highland Home, Alabama, at the very top, tip top of Crenshaw County. We're about to begin the third quarter here at Clay Stadium. And Highland Home, a little bit of a break. They're going to receive this kickoff. So we'll see what their offense can put back out there and see if they can erase that 12-point advantage that McKenzie has at this point.
4: Little communication going on here with one of the officials running out onto the field here late. Got a couple young gentlemen with him. We'll see what that's about here shortly.
0: They're letting the referee outrun them, though. That's the only problem, is they need to keep up with the referee. But what's this all about?
4: I don't know. I saw the official before he ran on the field. He was over here on the home sideline. Maybe a chain situation? I think that's
0: yep.
4: it. I think
0: that's it. We have chain crew draftees now taking the field.
4: So after that delay, we'll look to get things started here to begin the third quarter. Again, 12-0 is the score in favor of McKenzie. Flower back to receive this kick along with Phillips. As we get set to go, officials getting into position. And here we go. We're ready for the second half. And it's a short kick again and a loose ball, but again, Highland Home covers up. And again, they're going to have good field position. That's three now short kicks we've seen. I don't know if you can really call that an onside, but it was definitely short. Give Highland Home credit for scooping it up, and they're going to have the ball again near midfield. In fact, they're going to put in on McKenzie, but just short of midfield at the Highland Home 47.
10: First and 10, the ball their own 47-yard line.
0: Highland Home has not been able to get a break on that 50-yard line spot up there. That's twice that they've almost had the ball in McKenzie territory, but got backed up due to some poor ball handling there. Of course, there wasn't much they could do on that one.
4: So they will take over on their own 47-yard line, and they will indeed get into that tight bunch formation here. Mount under center, Phillips in motion. He'll take the pitch. Makes one man miss. A host of McKenzie defenders rally to the ball, however, and they'll blow the play dead at midfield, so give Phillips about 2 yards on the carry.
0: Actually, they're going to give him more like three or four there, I think, Mike.
4: You're right. You're right. Yep. Original spot, 47. They get to midfield, so give him 3 yards on the run. So good positive play to start there for Phillips and the squadron offense. Stay in front of the chains, limit the penalties, and you're off to a good start if you're a squadron player and fan.
0: Got a little update here from New Brockton. New Brockton's on top of Slocum by a score of 14-8 at the halftime.
4: Mount
10: on the carry.
4: Calls his own number and rushes it deeper into McKenzie's territory. He gets it down to about the 47-yard line. Bringing up third down, give him about two on the run.
10: Third down. And four.
4: Third and four upcoming here for Mount and the squadron offense as they look to get back into this game, trailing 12-0, just getting underway here in the third quarter. Mount will hand it off to number zero, fights his way for a first down. It depends on if he stepped out. There is a flag down. They're going to spot it at the 41-yard line, so that's enough for a first down, depending on the flag. That was Posey on the run there for Highland Home.
0: Ja'Cory Posey is a ninth grader, 5'9", 160 pounds. See what the call is.
4: And it's going to be a hold on Highland Home. So we were talking about limiting the penalties, and that was a big play there. They picked up a third down and third and four, only to have it negated by a holding call, and that's going to push them back into their own territory now to about the 43-yard line. So, again, more penalties hurt Highland Home's offense, and they're back on their own side. Mount in shotgun, Phillips off to his right. Man in motion is Brown. Mount will throw, look to Phillips. Phillips catches it out to the near side, cuts back at the 45, another flag down, and Highland Holmes not happy about it. It was called by the white hat in the backfield, and it's going to be called on Highland Home, and it looks to be a hold. So, again, they can't get out of their own way. They complete a pass to Phillips. He had some room to run.
0: I believe the terminology is shooting yourself in your own foot.
4: That it is. I said it earlier. You know, I...
10: brings up fourth down.
4: It's just tough to see every time, you know, offense has some momentum, you know, to see that yellow flag come out. And another flag down, and this may be an unsportsmanlike conduct.
0: Or it could be a sideline warning.
4: It could be that as well. We'll check it. They do get them for the unsportsmanlike conduct on Highland Home, so... add to the problem of the hold. And the yards keep racking up for Highland Home. And this is what you can't have, Clark, right? You're down 12-0. You have a little momentum coming out of the locker room at halftime. We talked about the penalties in the first half. Now we have a holding call. We have a unsportsmanlike conduct penalty on Highland Home. And now all of a sudden, after having it near, you know, actually on McKenzie's side of the field, now they're pushed back inside their own 30-yard line.
0: You can't have 25 yards of penalties coming less than two minutes into the third quarter.
4: Yeah, and actually just spotted at the 31. So fourth down, and they will have to punt it. Darian Brown again back to punt for Highland Home. Bullard back to receive the punt. We do have a timeout called. It's going to be called by Highland Home.
0: A couple of updates we can give you here right quick. Thanks to Chase Robinson back at the studio. GW Long leads Pike Lib 21-13 in the third quarter. Ayrton leads Wicksburg by a score of 20-6 in the third quarter. Elber leads Houston County 20-3 at the half. And Verbena leads Zion Chapel 8-7 at the half. We're at 12-0 here in Highland Home with the advantage going to McKenzie. And I really don't know what caused that outburst right in front of the Highland Home bench down there a while ago, but it wound up with about... well, an additional 15-yard penalty down there.
4: Yeah, and I think what you're starting to see now is frustrations really boil over from the Highland Home sideline. I don't know if that came from the sideline or if it was a player on the field, but you saw a lot of players when that flag was thrown really upset, really talking to the officials about the flag. So you got to wonder if, you know, somebody said too much or if something else happened, but in the end it was an unsportsmanlike conduct called on Highland Home. And it sets up a fourth and very long as Brown punts this ball away, and it's another low-line kick that'll check up at the 47 of McKenzie, and it'll be down there. So that's where the Tigers will take over with 9:56 remaining in the third quarter. They lead it 12-0.
0: You know, I'll never understand why a deep back receiver would get around the ball in a situation like that.
4: Well, we saw it earlier, too, where they, you know, the punter, you know, returner for McKenzie picked up that ball. It's just, you know, that's that early, you know, the early season stuff we mentioned. But, yeah, back away. There's no reason for it. And that's when you yell, Peter, Peter, Peter, right? That's when the sideline's telling them to get out of the way. So, go Million back on the field for McKenzie along with Wilsley. Willsley will take the handoff, bounces off to the right side. Loads of running room. First down and a whole lot more before he's finally knocked out of bounds inside the 25 of Highland Home. So just as we talked about, you know, we figured they were going to feature him a lot here early in the third quarter, and they start off quickly with a big run.
10: Ball down to the 36-yard line.
4: Down to the 36. I believe that officially puts him over the century mark, right there, Clark?
0: Oh, yeah. That's going to be 18 more yards. He's at 117 so far.
4: Gamillion floats a pass up to number 11. It falls to the ground incomplete. Eli Blackman, the intended receiver, he was open for a second. The ball kind of sailed on Gamillion.
10: Eli Blackman broken up by.
4: And it falls to the turf incomplete, Elijah bringing up second and 10.
10: Brings up second down 10.
4: You got to give credit. You know, we said it at halftime. Highland Holmes' defense is hanging in there. Snap, bobbled to the ground. Highland Holmes will pick it up. Miscommunication on the snap. Gamillion wasn't ready for it. It hit his chest and fell to the ground. Highland Holmes was there to pick it up. That was number 54, Zachorian Johnson, on the recovery.
0: The second break we've seen for the Flying Squadron here tonight.
4: That's the second turnover forced by the defense. They had an interception in, late in the first half, and now they get a fumble here in the third quarter as they'll get the ball again near that near the midfield area. Not quite midfield. They're at their own 41. So they get another chance. And we'll see if they can take advantage of this one, keep it clean, and see if they can drive down the field and get some points on the board. Tight bunch formation. Phillips in the backfield along with Brown. Flag down. And this time it looks like it could be offsides on McKenzie. It is.
10: Dibble offsides against McKenzie.
4: How many penalties do we have on McKenzie, Clark? Do you have that handy?
0: Yeah, McKenzie's at it. They're fixing to hit the double digits. Okay. They're around 8 or 9.
4: Okay. So obviously that's getting a little elevated.
0: That is the first call we've had on McKenzie in this half.
4: Yes, and they haven't had too many of the personal fouls on sportsmanlike conducts that Highland Home has had either.
0: Yeah, them big-time 15-yarders.
4: So first and 5 now. And again, quarterback will keep it, and he runs his way into the secondary and a whole lot deeper into McKenzie territory. Good run there by Mount. All the way down inside the 25 of McKenzie. That's the biggest play of the game thus far. They'll spot it at the 23-yard line. Whistle's blown. We're going to have a timeout called by the official. So a big play there by Mount. We talked about it late in the first half. They decided to keep that bunch formation tight. He was able to sneak it, and this time he got a big gain. How many yards on that one, Clark?
0: Actually, I was trying to carry us back for a commercial.
4: Okay. We'll do that. We'll
0: I'll
4: do
0: get that.
4: That
0: number, and we'll come back.
4: There we go.
0: We're going to carry back for a one-minute commercial during this timeout. Again, your score, McKenzie 12, Highland Home 0. We carry back to the station, WTBF 94.7, the best in high school football.
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4: Second and 12 after a Phillips run netted negative yards, and now we have a false start, and they're going to back up Highland Home a little bit more. Right before the break, we mentioned a long run there by Mount. It was a 25-yard sneak run right up the middle by Mount to set them up just inside the red zone at the 23, but now a negative run by Phillips and a false start has pushed them back outside the 30, out to about the 31-yard line, second down and long upcoming. 8:28 and counting here in the third quarter. McKenzie leading it 12-0 here at Clay Jordan Stadium at Highland Home School. Mount back under center. He'll pitch out to Phillips. Phillips, again, near side, has a little running room and a convoy in front of him. Makes the man miss inside the 20 and down to about the 19 as he gets past beyond the original line of scrimmage, setting up third and medium. Nice run there. That pitch has worked a couple times nicely for Highland Home so far tonight.
10: Game is down to the 19-yard line.
0: Made it manageable.
4: They'll spot it at the 19. They're going to have to get down to about the 13-yard line for a first down, so about 6 yards away. And you wonder if this, you know, depending on the result of this play, if it'd be a four-down situation here.
0: Deepest penetration by the flying squadron here tonight.
4: Showing blitz, and Highland Home jumps early. McKenzie showed pressure, and then the center fell back. Highland Home pleading for an offsides or at least disconcerting signals, but they're not going to get it. They're going to push back Highland Home 5 yards.
0: 45 yards of penalties against Highland Home since the halftime.
4: I got to believe that's going to be line A, B, and C of important things to discuss this week.
0: Well, if you think about it, McKenzie Tigers, they were able to intimidate them during the first half, and the intimidation continues into our second half.
4: Yeah, that blitz seems strong, and now we have a fumbled snap. Mount was able to pick it up barely, but now he's pushed back all the way near the 40-yard line, and that's where he's brought down all the way back to the 40, and he's a little slow to get up. It was a bobbled snap. He was fortunate enough to pick it up, but he went back really far back to the 40. He is able to get up on his own power. 40-yard line.
0: When you lose that kind of yards, are you actually fortunate to get the ball back?
4: I'll leave that one up to you.
0: Almost like a punt.
4: You know what? If McKenzie were to pick up the ball at the spot of the fumble, you're right on that one.
0: It's got to be hard to fight for that ball when you know it's been such a terrible play in front of you. But Mount continued to fight.
4: And Mount will stay on the field, at least appearing to go for it. We'll see if they decide to pooch it like they did early in the game. He's lined up. And they actually are going to punt it now. High short kick by Brown. And it'll go way out of bounds. We'll see where they end up spotting. It'll be right about the 31, 32-yard line.
0: A little bit further to the right, and it would have been in the stands in front of us here, Mike.
4: So, again, another opportunity where Highland Home had it deep. And then a mistake, this time a fumble, a bobbled snap, pushes them all the way back to the 40. And that's where they had to give the ball back to McKenzie. So we got 5:50 remaining here in the third quarter. Still 12-0 is our score. And looks like we have a heat timeout there, Clark.
10: Visual timeout. Water break.
0: Okay. During this heat timeout, we're going to take you back to the studios. 5:50 remaining here in the third quarter. McKenzie Tigers on top of the flying squadron of Highland Home by a score of 12-0. 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
0: Players are back on the field. You're back with us here in Highland Home, where our score is 12-0. McKenzie back in control of the ball at their own 32-yard line.
4: And it'll be the familiar couple of Gomillion and Wilsley in the backfield in shotgun. Actually, in the pistol. They'll pitch it out to Wilsley. He'll run outside this time. Big head of steam. Cuts back towards the middle of the field. Picks up the first down and rumbles his way out past the 45 to about the 46-and-a-half-yard line before he's taken down. He just has such a big head of steam. He gets the ball, and he's already in fifth gear. We have freight train coming down the field.
0: Picked up about 15 yards on that one.
4: 5:30 remaining here in the third quarter, 12-0. McKenzie leads Highland Home. Wilsley will get it again. This time runs to the near side. Cuts out, makes a man miss. Now in the Highland Home territory out to the 35, taken down at the 34. He'll spot it near the 33 when it's all said and done. Last two plays, Wilsley starting to impose his will on the defense of Highland Home.
10: Ball down the 33-yard line of Highland Home.
0: 149 yards on six carries so far here for Wilson.
4: And they're hurried up to the line of scrimmage, and they're handed off. He takes his time, tries to bounce it off, fumble. Ball's loose. It's close. We're going to have to check to see, but the ball falls out of the hands, and it is recovered by Highland Home, the third turnover of the night. And once again, Highland Home will have a chance to get on the scoreboard. That play looked weird from the start, Clark. They handed it off to Wilsley. He kind of hesitated with it, and then he, you know, ultimately put the ball on the ground.
0: Well, you know, I think they had a pulling guard. It went the wrong way. If you notice, they had a guard that pulled, and he appeared to be coming our way, and the play was going to the opposite direction.
4: So miscommunication and a lack of execution on the play gives Highland Home possession once again, and they'll spot it just inside the 35 to the 34. Just under 5 minutes remaining as Highland Home tries to dig into their deficit here, trailing 12-0.
0: The third break for the flying squadron down here. Let's see if they can capitalize here.
4: Man in motion is Brown. He'll take the pitch. He's met in the backfield by a pair of McKenzie defenders, and they'll blow it dead. It may give him a half a yard. Can't quite see where their spot is. Looks like it's closer to the 35 than the 34. They'll give him about a yard on that one.
10: Tackled by Cameron Merritt.
4: Merritt on the stop. Give McKenzie a lot of credit on that one. They weren't fooled by that pitch to Brown.
0: They've tried that particular play three times so far, and they've only been able to net 16 yards out of it.
10: Timeout.
4: And Coggins and the Highland Home coaching staff will call a timeout here with 4:29 remaining. We'll take it back to the studio. Again, 4:29 remaining. Highland Home trails 12-0 to McKenzie. 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
0: Welcome back to Highland Home and the football game here at Highland Home Flying Squadron. They get their third opportunity tonight. They've had one interception, one fumble recovery, and now another fumble recovery. And they're trying to make up a 12-point deficit against these McKenzie Tigers.
4: And you have the feeling they're so close to getting this ball in the end zone. They can just clean up a mistake or two. They can get, you know, down deep into McKenzie territory and punch the ball into the end zone. As they'll take over here now, first and 10. I'm sorry, second and 10 now from the 35 after they had that last play go for a few. Another flag. Another pre-snap penalty for Highland Home's going to push them back 5 yards.
10: Good ball, a good feature against Highland Home.
4: So second and 9 will turn into second and 14.
10: Also 5.
0: 35.
10: Second down and 14.
4: and more frustration coming from the players and the coaches alike after that last whistle. Second and 14 now, 4:29 remaining here in the third. Mount will keep it himself again, and he'll fight his way for a yard, maybe two. It'll bring up third and long.
0: 50 yards of penalties against the Flying Squadron since halftime.
4: It's definitely the story of this game, you know, along with the turnovers by McKenzie. You know, you got the penalties by Highland Holm, and you have the turnovers by McKenzie that's really kept Highland Holm in this game.
0: No big deal. You can turn the ball over if they don't benefit from it. And so far, Highland Holm has not been able to benefit from any.
4: Four wide receivers here on third and long. Mount will roll out to the near side, look to throw, has a man just in and out of the reach of Trevante Flower. The ball floated just past the waiting arms of Flower. Incomplete, bringing up fourth down. So the fumble causes no further damage as Highland Holm goes three and out.
0: I'm sure it's happened quite a few times before, but I cannot remember when you had three opportunities such as Highland Holm has had and not able to net anything.
4: Yeah. Wilsey back to return this punt. I don't know if we've seen that yet this evening. Brown back deep in his territory to punt it away. Wilsey standing at his 41. Punt is away, and it's a good one. It's going to sail over Wilsey's head, and it's going to bounce at about the 28-yard line. He makes the man miss, has a little room now towards the near sideline, hurdles the defender, and he's taken down at the 38-yard line. Late flag here on the near sideline.
0: That will be the penalty for the hurdle.
4: I'm assuming that's done for player safety.
0: That's correct. Just because you see it on the NFL, you can't do it here on Friday night.
4: I think I like that rule.
0: Same rule applies, you know, not being able to return a kick out of the end zone.
4: Yep. It opens the door to a lot of opportunities for injury, both the defender and the ball carrier. And it is a 15-yard variety penalty, so that's going to push them back deeper into their own territory.
10: McKenzie.
4: He'll spot it at the 23. 3:27 remaining in the third quarter, 12-0 in favor of McKenzie.
10: First and 10 for McKenzie from their own 22-yard line.
0: Mike, you ever think we'll get through this third quarter?
4: I don't know. It's slow into a crawl. Wilsey takes a handoff, runs out to the outside. A lot of running room. One man to beat. He beat that one. He's got four defenders in front of him before he steps out of bounds. Late flag was thrown on the far side of the field, right in the area of holding.
0: It's all coming back. Number 78 with the Flying Squadron is on the ground there. It's going to be a crackback block.
4: And that's something you don't like to see.
0: Cedric Steiner. 5'11", 268-pound.
4: He stayed on his feet.
0: Defensive lineman.
4: Yeah, he tried to stay on his feet, you know, at the conclusion of the play, but he ended up just falling to the ground in some pain. And it is going to be a penalty on McKenzie on that. So, you know, we talk about dangerous plays. That's another one.
0: Actually, we've seen two very dangerous plays right in a row.
4: Yep.
0: With Wilsey trying to do his impersonation of an NFL running back. And the crackback block by the offensive line of the Tigers.
4: So now the new spot inside the 20 out to about the 17-yard line is where they'll finally put this ball down.
0: Be looking at a first and 17, I believe.
4: Empty backfield, though. And Gamillion, before he takes the snap, whistles are blown and more flags for a false start. So now it's McKenzie going backwards.
10: And it's a first down and 20.
4: Well, Clark, you know, we've seen three turnovers relatively recently. If Island Home can force another one here, or if nothing else, stop them three and out, they should get some real good field position once again.
0: Absolutely.
4: It'll be a screen pass. Wilsey was the intending receiver, but the ball floated over his head. It's second down. Big time, big opportunity here for Highland Home to get off the field, facing second and long here. If they can get the ball, in this field position, it could set their offense up for an opportunity to get the team back in the game.
0: Take it down, and how many would you say there, Mike? 25?
4: I think that's fair. The snap, the handoff goes to Wilsey. He cuts back near side, makes a man miss, stumbles and falls short of the 20. They'll spot it at about the 17-yard line. So the Turf Monster got him on that one as he tried to cut around a Highland Home defender. I guess technically I can't call it the Turf Monster if it's grass, right?
0: There you go. 156 yards for Wilsey so far tonight on 7 carries.
4: Third and long, big play here by Highland Home's defense. Play action. Batted away. Incomplete.
0: Excellent play.
4: Good play there by Trevante Flower.
10: Broken up by Trevante Flower.
4: Tyson Pouncey was the intended receiver, but Flower dove and got his paw on the football, knocking it to the ground, setting up fourth down. Good play. Good job by the defense getting off the field.
0: Fourth down. McKenzie is showing punt. Is Highland Home coming after it?
4: We'll see.
0: Are they going to set up the return?
4: If it was me, I think I'd like to maybe set up the return. We've had a knack of some penalties here this evening. Late substitution. They're going to give it to him. A ball hit the ground. The punter, I don't know if it was a fake or if that was just the ball hitting the ground and the punter running with it. That was Wilsey. Anyway, Highland Home is going to stop him at the 10, and they're going to take over there. It was a bad snap that hit the ground. Wilsey tried to pick it up and run with it. Highland Home was there to knock him down at the 10.
0: Fourth opportunity for the Flying Squadron here tonight.
4: This is the time they need to capitalize. This is going to be their best opportunity. I don't believe they've been this deep in McKenzie territory all night. I could be wrong.
0: Yeah, about 30 yards is as close as they've got to the McKenzie so far. And now they're lining up here on the 10-yard line.
4: If there's a time they're going to play clean football, it needs to be right now. Mount will take it, and he'll run up the middle. He gets stopped. He tries to bounce out. He can't, and he's taken down. Loses about 2 on the play. They'll give him 4 of progress out to about the 12.
10: Tackle made by Peyton Odom.
0: Best opportunity we've seen here for the Flying Squadron tonight.
4: Give McKenzie credit on that one. They saw that one coming. They snuffed it out, and they stopped Mount before he can get any momentum moving forward. 1:54 remaining in the third, 12-0 in favor of McKenzie. Highland Home faces second and goal from the 12. In shotgun, 3, make it 4 wide receivers, 3 to the near side. They'll hand it off to Phillips. Phillips tries to fight his way for some positive yards. He doesn't get much. In fact, he will lose about a yard and a half.
10: Brody Phillips will carry.
4: And that'll bring up third down and goal.
10: Gain of 3 on the play. Brings up third down and goal.
4: We'll see what they decide to do in this one. If they decide to maybe get Brown in the game or Flower, they've had the opportunity to, do some quick passes here in the second half, late in the first half. We'll see if they decide to do that here on third and goal, if they try to do some misdirection run.
0: Or do you try to get back to the center of the field? And
4: that's definitely an option.
0: Try to make a field goal to erase that goose egg.
4: Mount will roll out to the left. He looks to throw. Can't find anybody initially. Makes one man miss. Throws incomplete at the 10-yard line. Nobody there. Lots of pressure there by McKenzie's defense. Forced a quick and inerrant throw. And it's fourth down. And we'll see what Highland Home decides to do on this one. They decide to go for it or kick a decent length field goal.
0: Inerrant and errant, is that the same?
4: I don't know. I said it and I questioned it as soon as it came out of my mouth, so y'all forgive me if that was incorrect. Ball spotted at the 14. It'll be about a 31-yard field goal if they decide to kick it from here, but it does not look like they're going to. as Mountain Phillips are in the backfield. Again, four wide receivers, three to the near side. Mountain will look to throw, end zone, corner of the end zone, caught, touchdown. Flower with the great catch. And finally, Highland Home is on the board. Cooper Mount to Flower in the corner of the end zone. It's been a long time coming for this offense, but they've done it, and they're right back in it.
0: About a 14-yard net on that touchdown.
4: Easily Mount's best throw of the night. He was not wide open. Mount had to fit that one in just nicely, and he did it. And now Highland Home on for the extra kick, extra point. Snap spot is down, kick is up, and it is good. So with 37 seconds remaining in the third quarter, Highland Home is on the board. They lead it 12-7. 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
10: Number 6, Braden Young, and number 9, Cameron Barrett.
0: Welcome back with us here in Highland Home, Alabama, at Clay Stadium, where the Flying Squadron has just scored a touchdown after an errant play by McKenzie. We're sitting at 14-7 here with 37 seconds left in the third quarter.
4: I see what you just did there with the errant play.
0: Errant, inerrant. I'm sure we've got a philosopher out there somewhere that can.
4: Yeah, I'm sure we'll get a message here shortly by somebody. Anyway, Highland Home back in this game. They take advantage finally of McKenzie mistakes, and they now trail by 5 with 37 seconds remaining in the third quarter as they get set to kick this one away. Wilsey, one of two players back for the Tigers. Kick is away. It's a short, high kick. Up back will get it, and he'll catch it with a head of steam. Makes one man miss. Fights his way out to the 40. That was number 8, Tyson Pouncey, on the return.
0: He didn't have the head of steam like we've seen Wilsey with so much here tonight.
4: Not quite, not quite. But he caught it on the run. For a second, you thought he may break one, but give Highland Home credit on the stop.
0: They'll start this drive from their own 40-yard line with 32 seconds left here in the third quarter.
4: And now we'll see how McKenzie responds. As they're once again lined up in the pistol. Wilsey will get the handoff and again try to bounce out to the right side. Good job by Highland Home there to keep contained, limiting them to about 3 on the run. That was one of the rare times we saw them keep contained around that right side.
0: He never turned the corner.
4: Nope.
0: Picked up, about 3 on that one?
4: He did. So 2nd and 7 now, and we'll see if they decide to run another play before the end of the quarter, now down to 8 seconds. They will take the snap. Gomillion finds his receiver. It's caught. Good tackle there by number 13, Elijah Williams of Highland Home. That was number 11, Eli Blackman, on the catch. It's going to be just short of a first down.
0: Actually, it's going to be about 4 yards there, I believe.
10: That's the end of the third quarter.
0: We're going to turn around and go the other way. We're going to carry you back to the station right here. At the end of the third quarter in Highland Home, Alabama, we have a score of McKenzie 12 and Highland Home 7. 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
10: third down and seven for McKenzie to begin the fourth quarter at the 47-yard line of Highland Home.
0: We're back here in Highland Home, and as we begin play here in the fourth quarter, if you're just joining us, the score.
10: As long as supplies left.
0: Well, we had a little

0: That is correct.
1: As Wilsey will take it, he'll bounce out to the far side, make the man miss. We'll get the first down. Maybe. They may mark him. No, they're going to give him the line. He stepped out right at the line of gain, so give him a first down as they reset the chains.
2: First down, McKenzie.
1: Now under, just getting underway here in the fourth quarter. 11:50 remaining, 12-7 in favor of McKenzie. First and 10, ball spotted at the 45. I'm sorry, right at midfield. Gomulin will hand it off to Wilsey. Wilsey breaks the tackle, picks up a few extra yards after the attempt. He'll make it out to about the 48-yard line, setting up. Second and about 8. And we do have a man down for Highland Home. Looks to be Branson May, senior.
2: There is an injured player.
3: Hit it out there with a Gatorade. Hopefully we have a cramp situation.
1: You know, always a telltale sign when they, you know, try to stretch that hamstring. We haven't seen it just yet. We hope that's all it is.
3: Aiden Wilsley has 15 carries tonight for 164 yards. He's been a workhorse for McKenzie. And
1: he's been one of the one of the few guys to have success here tonight. They've had a few guys catch some balls. I know you have that information as well. But, yeah, he's definitely been the offense here tonight for the Tigers.
3: You know, that on a running back like him, you wish you had that yards after contact statistic.
1: Absolutely. So May does indeed get up. He's slowly walking off the field on his own power. He's got a little bit of a limp.
2: Second down and 7 for McKenzie.
1: We wish him all the best. Second and 7 as we get back to play here. McKenzie with the ball just outside the 45. Gomulin will throw, has a man in the secondary, knocked away again by Trevante Flower. That's twice already tonight that he's made a great play, leaping and getting his hand on the ball, knocking it away.
3: You know, Trevante Flower, I don't know if he plays baseball or not, but he's an excellent center fielder.
1: I think Coach may want to give him a call. 5'11", junior, making an impact in the secondary. Third down and 7. Wilsey will get it. He cuts up back to the far side, got a lot of room, gets the first down and more, knocked out at about the 35. So, again, he's finding that outside run lane, something he's had a lot of success with throughout the night.
2: First down, McKenzie.
1: So they'll reset the chains now, 10:52 remaining in the fourth.
2: Ball's down to the 38-yard line.
1: Brown runs off the field for a Highland Home. Late substitution, they'll give it to him. Go Milton, we'll hand it off to Wilsey. This time he stays inside. Highland Home corrals him, brings him down after a gain of about 3.
2: Aiden Wilsey on the carry.
1: McKenzie in no rush. And we saw them run up to the line of scrimmage a lot. They're definitely not huddling. They're definitely lining back up at the line of scrimmage, but you don't see that speed that they were, showcasing early in the game. Gomulin will fake it to Wilsey. Roll out to the near side, looking for somebody. Can't find it. He's getting rushed. Throws it towards the sideline. Caught. It's completed. Out and now fumbled. Now fumbled. Ball is loose. And we'll check it. Highland Holmes, exciting point in their way. They're not going to give it to him, though. It's going to be fourth down or third down here as McKenzie gets on the ball. Eli Blackman caught it, and I think the ball was knocked out by a helmet.
3: And I think he got dribbled about 2 times in the process before somebody finally took possession of it.
1: I think it was Brandon Young that had it initially but couldn't completely corral it. Now we have moving along the defensive line, and it looks, unless McKenzie moved first, it looked to be offsides on Highland Home.
3: 9:33 remaining here in this contest.
1: It's going to be some discussion here, though. We'll check this.
3: 12-7 your score with McKenzie on top at this point.
1: And it looks

0: No flag. They're going to pick up the flag there. So
1: one of very few we've seen waved off.
0: Yeah, we'll call that a break for Highland Home because it looks like that was, you know, the flag was initially going to be called on them from jumping offside or at least into the neutral zone.
2: 34-yard line, third down and six.
0: Third and six. As Clark said, 9:33 remaining here in the fourth. Four wide receivers. Go Million will hand it off to Wesley. He's got room. He's got the first down and a whole lot more. He's got a convoy out in front of him. He bounces out towards the far sideline and knocked out of bounds.
2: Hayden will be on the carry.
0: At about the 20. So McKenzie now on the move, looking to answer Highland Holmes' score. We have a Highland Home guy injured on the far sideline, right about the 15.
1: Couple of score updates here while they're covering that injury. G.W. Long and Pike County are tied 27-27 in the fourth quarter. Ayrton leads Wicksburg 28-12. Elba leads Houston County 34-3. Charles Henderson leads Hope Christian 35-7. Verbena leads Zion Chapel 16-15 in the fourth quarter.
0: So as the trainers and coaching staff tends to, a Highland Home player can't quite get a number on that. They're over on the far sideline, but he is up. And he's walking with a limp as well. I believe that's Elijah Williams, 5'11 junior.
1: Hope it's that old calf monster that you get so much this time of year.
0: So they'll reset the chains as he makes his way off the field. McKenzie will have it first and 10 from the 20. 9:17 remaining here in the fourth quarter as Highland Home tries to stay within distance here, trying to keep it a one-possession game as we hit midway mark of this fourth quarter.
1: No, we're not quite. Midway.
0: Not quite. 9 minutes. 9 minutes.
1: We may be
0: we're back. Making our way towards the halfway point, making our way towards it. Wilsey will take it, try to bounce outside, and makes the man miss again. Fights his way for the first down marker. He dives. Depends on where they spot it. Looks like it's enough for a first down. They will. They'll move the chains. He's definitely making, finding a lot of success running out towards that far sideline, whether they're going this end of the field or the other. He's definitely finding success bouncing outside. He bounces outside again, late flag. Fights his way inside the five. This may be coming back.
2: Aiden Wilsey on the carry. Tackle made by
0: Highland Home. Hoping for a flag called on McKenzie here.
1: 205 yards of rushing so far for Wilsey tonight on 19 carries.
0: Not a bad evening. We'll see if he's got to march back a little bit here, though. They do call holding on McKenzie, so that'll push him back. So we've definitely seen McKenzie have their fair share of penalties in this second half.
1: They've had four, and Highland Holmes had five.
0: So that's evening out a little bit there.
1: But the problem is, one of those Highland Homes was unsportsmanlike.
0: Yeah, that'll hurt you every time. Two man in motion here for McKenzie facing first and 10 outside the 20. They'll pitch it to Wilsey. He slips. He falls. So, again, Wilsey trips. I believe we've said that a couple times, maybe three times here tonight.
2: Loss of five on the play. Brings up second down and 15.
0: Be a loss of five. Maybe just short of five as he'll spot it at the 24.
1: Well, you're probably going to slip a few times if you run for 200 yards in one evening.
0: Highland Home will take it, though. Go Million looking to throw. End zone. Caught just short of the end zone. Great pass. Great catch. It was just short of the goal line. Tyson Pouncey with the catch. Another one of those balls that floated in the air, and Pouncey was in the right place at the right time to bring it in.
2: First and goal.
0: And now McKenzie will hurry up to the line of scrimmage. Highland Home desperately going to try to keep them out of the end zone here. 7:49 remaining in the fourth quarter, 12-7 in favor of McKenzie. Wilsey, the only man in the backfield. He'll take it. He'll run towards the end zone. Waiting for a signal, but it looked like he got in, and he did. Touchdown, McKenzie. Wilsey with the one-yard touchdown run. And McKenzie has their answer.
1: Okay, we're going to carry you back to studio for this one-minute commercial. And let's keep it here. Let's see what we got on the extra point here. They're going to McKenzie's going for 2 points.
0: They'll throw Gamillion into the end zone and caught. And he finally gets his two-point conversion. Eli Blackman's been the target a handful of times tonight on two-point conversions. And this time he corrals it and brings it in. So we have a new score with 7:42 remaining in the fourth. McKenzie leads it 20-7 over Highland Home. 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
1: Welcome back to Highland Home, Alabama, with Clark Bowell and Mike Hensley as we await the kickoff from McKenzie Tigers. They have just scored, brought the score here 20-7 in favor of McKenzie over Highland Home.
0: It was a big-time answer there by the Tiger offense as they kick this ball away, and that's going to go out of bounds. So a mistake there by McKenzie kicking that ball out of bounds. It didn't even touch the field of play. A lot of time left still in this game. It's now a two-possession game, but you know, it's still 7:42 remaining. Highland Home having an opportunity. Now with the ball, and again, going to have some good field possession.
1: I believe you had an update there from John Mike.
0: I did, and it's out in Pike County and Brundage. Pike County leading 48-13 heading into the fourth quarter, leading Goshen.
1: And if you missed us earlier, G.W. Long and Pike Lib are tied in the fourth quarter down at Skipperville. Ayrton leads Wittsburg 26-12 in the fourth quarter. Elba leads Houston County 34-3. Charles Henderson leads Hope Christian 35-7 in the fourth quarter. Verbena leads Zion Chapel 16-15 in the fourth quarter.
0: And here it's 20-7 in favor of McKenzie. 7:42 remaining here in the fourth. Highland Home with the ball. They'll pitch it out. It'll be Brown. Brown makes a man miss out to the near side. Gets past midfield into McKenzie territory before he's knocked out of bounds.
2: Darian Brown on the
0: Highland Home calling for a late hit out of bounds. They won't get it, but a good play there by Highland Home. That's a first down. They now have the ball inside McKenzie territory at the 45. Brown's been a weapon at times here tonight. He's caught some balls. He's ran some balls, I believe. So he's definitely a weapon and someone to look out for here late in the late stages of this game. New spot is the 45. 7:34 remaining. It took a while, but the fans are seeing some positive results out of this offense. They're hoping for some more. They'll throw it again. They're looking for Flower. Intercepted. The ball lands into the defender's arms of McKenzie, and they're running it back the other way. Still on his feet into Highland Home territory. Flag is thrown after the fact. They'll blow him dead at about the 40.
1: As they say, a little extracurricular activity breaking out there on the McKenzie sideline.
0: And I believe we have a Highland Home player on the ground over there on that sideline. We'll check on that, but an interception as Mount tried to find Flower.
1: It's number 4, Brown, that's down over there on the sideline.
0: We're just talking about him. He's had an impact all game long. He's now sitting up.
1: While we attend to the injury there, Mike, let's take you back to the station for this one-minute commercial.
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5: 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And you don't have to pick it up that day. You have till October 31st to pick up your products. Guys, have you been to the creek lately in Brantley, Alabama? Our telephone number is 334-634-0125. Give us a call.
1: Welcome back here to Highland Home, Clay Stadium. And 7:17 left in the fourth quarter. McKenzie has moved out to a 20-7 lead over the Flying Squadron. We got an injured Darian Brown coming off the field here. And looks like they're going to sound the whistle to start play back here, Mike.
0: And when they do, McKenzie will have it first and 10 from the 32. Woolsey will take the handoff, run up the middle. Fights his way out for a gain of about 5 or 6 before he's taken down. They're going to actually mark it right around the 25, maybe the 26. So give him about 8.
1: Yeah, we're having a little trouble with our backup chain crew over there, but they're back in motion there now.
2: Gang of 8 brings us in down 2.
1: 208 yards so far for Wilsey tonight.
0: Do they still give out free pizza to the chain crew? When I was going to school, you know, we got free slices of pizza if we worked the chains. I wonder if they still do that. Anyway, second down. Second and about 2 coming up. Wilsey will get the handoff, makes a man miss, bounces out to the outside, makes another man miss, and he's fighting his way down inside the 20, now at the 15. Blake flag on the sideline again as we're going to have some more extracurricular activities. Late in this game, we got some frustrations boiling over.
1: Always have a tendency to have those when you have an out of bounds play and you're in one of in the somebody in front of somebody's bench.
0: Yep. We're going to wait the call. We couldn't quite see where it came from, just the flag flying. It's going to be a personal foul called on Highland Home. So it's another 15-yard penalty on the squadron. They've had a few of those tonight, and it continues to haunt them. As now they're going to have the ball inside the 10 at about the 8. 6:14 remaining here in the fourth quarter, 20-7 in favor of McKenzie as the clock continues to run, first and goal. Woolsey will get the handoff, bails his way inside the 5 down to about the 3.
2: Aiden Woolsey on the carry.
0: And we're going to have a timeout. This is going to be the last heat timeout of the evening. We're going to send it back to the studio 20-7 in favor of McKenzie with 5:55 remaining. 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

0: Welcome back to Clay Stadium here in Highland Home, Alabama. 20-7 is our score here with 5:55 remaining in the fourth quarter. Got another update here from New Brockton is playing Slocum tonight, and they're ahead by, with 11:35 left in the fourth quarter, they're ahead by a score of 36-8. So New Brockton's going to get their first win tonight.
1: Woolsey takes the handoff, runs to the end zone, touchdown. He gets into the end zone. So McKenzie answers again with another touchdown. That's now two straight touchdowns coming off of the touchdown by Highland Home earlier in this half. And they'll once again go for two. Got to find number 11. And they're going to actually give it to Wilsey, and he's going to find his way into the end zone. So the two-point conversion is good. And our new score is 28-7 with 5:42 remaining here in the quarter.
2: McKenzie, 28, Highland Home 7.
0: Finally able to convert a two-point conversion there. I reckon that's a bit of a victory for McKenzie.
1: Yep, that's definitely something they can add to their list of positives here tonight. So the game now 28-7, 5:42 remaining. As Highland Home will look to get the ball and see if they can get back in the score column.
0: You know, we don't cover New Brockton, but I got several friends that have kids playing down there, and they didn't come out too well in the reclassification. They're seeing op. And several teams that actually are bigger schools than they are, but they barely made it over that minimum number of students.
1: Yeah, that's a tough situation. You see that from time to time from some of these smaller schools. The kick is away. The kick is bobbled by the Highland Home returner. It's picked up, flag thrown as he runs to the near side, still finding his way out past the 35. Two flags were thrown. Make that 3-4. Actually, I think every official may have thrown a flag on that play.
0: Everybody but the guy running the clock throw the flag on that one. That was Ja'Cory Posey, I believe, that was on that carry. Did a pretty good job by getting to the outside on this side, but apparently he wasn't supposed to be able to because we've seen a lot of yellow hankies.
1: Yeah, it's going to be a hold called on Highland Home. Just looking out the sideline here, obviously we don't know the situation, but we see Darian Brown, he does not have his shoulder pads on, so 5:31 remaining in the game, that it tends to, you know, think that he may not be able to come back here tonight. We wish him nothing but the best. 5:31 remaining here in the fourth quarter, 28-7 in favor of McKenzie as they kind of separated things here in the last few minutes. Scoring two touchdowns since Highland Home was able to make it a one-possession game. Mount back in the pistol. Phillips will get the handoff. Good run by Phillips. Gets out to and beyond the 20 as he's still fighting. Out about the 23-24, ball is on the ground, but the whistle is blown. So good run there by Phillips on first down.
2: Gain of 8 on the play, runs on second down and 2.
1: They'll give him 8.
2: 24-yard line.
1: And so he'll spot it just short of the 25 at about the 24-yard line. 5:03 remaining here in the fourth.
0: Phillips has had a pretty decent night here with 12 carries for 72 yards.
1: Mount will fake it to him and throw towards the nearest sideline. It's caught, but it will net negative yards as Flower had to go to the ground to secure the catch. They'll push that back all the way inside the 20 to the 19, setting up third and about 7. Under 5 minutes remaining here in the fourth quarter, 28-7 in favor of McKenzie.
0: You know, keeping stats on paper and everything, that's something very rarely you have to do is put a negative yardage on a reception. But It happens.
1: It's tough, too. You hear people say, why did you catch that ball? That's just nothing but instincts. You see a ball coming at you, and plus you never know if it's going to be ruled a backwards pass or a forward pass, so you always want to secure the ball. But
0: you've been taught all your life to catch the ball.
1: Absolutely.
0: Never taught to not catch it.
1: Rush again there by McKenzie. Mount was able to get away from the defender, gets around the official, and fights his way all the way out close to the 30, about the 29-yard line. Good enough for a first down. So a good run there by Mount, escaping the pressure and the official here on the near sideline. Makes his way out to the right about the 29-yard line for a first down.
2: First and 10 from the 29-yard line.
0: 3:34 remaining here in the fourth quarter. 28-7, McKenzie on top of Highland Home.
1: I believe Highland Home wanting to get a little bit more, maybe get the ball in the end zone one more time here as Phillips will get the handoff and another good, strong run as he fights his way all the way near the first down marker. In fact, they may give it to him. They will. 10-yard run there by Phillips as he's inching his way closer to the century mark.
0: 82 yards so far here rushing tonight. That would be a small victory within the larger defeat.
1: You know, despite the scoreboard and what we've seen, there has been some positives by this Flying Squadron team. It's something they can build on as they get back to practice in advance of next week. Man in motion is Branson May. Mount throwing deep, and it's going to overthrow everybody.
2: Incomplete.
1: It hits the ground. He was looking for Flower off to the far sideline, and unfortunately the ball sailed over his head by about 10-15 yards. Second and 10. 2:46 left. High snap. Mountain does get it. Throws to the near sideline. It's caught. Ethan Brown fights his way, gets pulled down from behind, and they're going to throw the flag.
2: Flag's on the play.
1: Looks to be a horse collar. It was close to a first down, maybe about 8 yards on the reception and run. It looks like we got a cramp here on the near sideline as well. Got a Highland Home player stretching. Got the officials checking this play out. It looked to me like it was going to be a horse collar. Definitely got inside the nameplate and pulled him back.
0: You know, it's pretty hard to do that. You know, so many times a horse collar gets called when it actually is grabbing the jersey.
1: Yeah. Yep.
0: But a real horse collar, you can tell it because it changed directions immediately.
1: Yep, and that looked to be the case. He definitely had his momentum taken away from him. He got flung backwards.
2: 13, Elijah Williams.
1: It's Elijah Williams that looked to be cramping here on the near sideline. He's limping his way back off the field. So first down, give him a new set of downs. And now they have the ball inside McKenzie territory with 2:34 remaining here in the fourth quarter. As Highland Home looks to get on the board at least one more time here in the waning stages of the ball game. Phillips will be on the right side of Mount. Mount will throw it, evades a rushing defender, stiff arms another, and he gets pulled down, but that, to your point, will be on the jersey. And the fans, saw his jersey getting pulled, but it was definitely his lower part of his jersey.
0: Also got a McKenzie player down there, number 7.
1: And Mount was slow to get up as well, but he makes his way to his feet.
0: Luke Bradford, number 7, still on the ground right there. The McKenzie.
1: And they're going to hold his leg as well and stretch his hamstring out. So another instance of a cramp there, looks like.
0: You know, we're not down there on the sideline, but I'm curious. I still give them pickle juice.
1: You know, I saw something. I assume they do. But, I saw something one day when I was covering a game. They were handing out Pepsis, bottles of Pepsis to the players. Never quite figured that out. Now, that was a new one for me. I never heard that before.
2: Second down and 9.
0: How about a pickle juice Pepsi combination?
1: I'll leave that one up to you. That sounds like one of your creations.
2: Ball down to the 38-yard line.
0: We do have the injured player off of the field now. They're reestablishing themselves. 2:05 remaining here in the fourth quarter.
1: And we have a new quarterback in, too, Ethan Bowen. He'll throw it far sideline, incomplete, just out of the waiting arms of a McKenzie That's defender. There was one Highland Home receiver out there, but he showed up late. Trying to get a number. It looks like number 7, Connor Sampley. So new quarterback in is Bowen, and he immediately throws the ball out towards the far sideline, out to about the 10-yard line, but the ball was out of the reach of a Highland Home defender and just out of the reach of a McKenzie defender.
0: You know, it was an excellent – actually, yep. It was an excellent pass.
1: It was.
0: He just didn't have a receiver under it. We'll be seeing more of that from the flying squadron as we progress through the year.
2: Timeout.
1: We got a timeout called by Highland Home.
0: Well, here we are, 1:54 remaining in the fourth quarter. The score, 28-7 in favor of McKenzie Tigers. We're going to take this opportunity to carry it back to the station for another commercial. 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
0: Welcome back. We're glad you're here with us tonight as we are covering this football game in Highland Home, Alabama, at Clay Stadium. And
2: third down and 9.
0: Minute 54 quarter. Left to play. Highland Home's in possession of the ball, trying to get into the double digits on the scoreboard before the end of this contest.
1: And Mount is back in the game. High snap. He gets it. He steps up in the pocket. He gets hit and gets taken down. Just inside the 40-yard line. We do have a final score in Brundage. Pike County does finish off Goshen. They win it 48-20. So good win there by Coach Rigby and the Bulldogs over the Eagles.
0: We knew it was coming. We just did not know when from the Bulldogs.
1: Fourth and long coming up for Highland Home as they look to get back in the end zone here. 1:15, clock is running. Mount steps up into the pocket, looks for Phillips, throws it behind him and in and out of the arms.
2: Incomplete,
1: and that will turn the ball over on downs as McKenzie will take over possession as they look to run out the clock and put a stamp on this victory.
0: 68 seconds to play here in this contest, and the ball changes hand. McKenzie comes out. I'm sure there were just a couple of kneeling plays, and we'll put this one in the history books, Mike.
1: Yep, the coach's favorite play, the victory formation. Unfortunately, it's going to be by McKenzie this evening.
0: 28-7.
1: And they do indeed sit on the ball as Gomulian will take a knee just inside his 35. Maybe do this about 2, maybe 3 more times, and that will probably wrap it up as we're now under a minute. Well, we'll talk about it in the postgame show, but you know, a little too much firepower by McKenzie and a little too many mistakes by Highland Home, especially in that first half. But a lot to learn from and you know, and a lot to take away from this game as they get ready for next week's action. They'll look to snap maybe one more time, and they'll do it. Gomulian will take a knee. Coaches are lining up on that far sideline, and they're gonna call it right there. So that's gonna do it here at Clay Jordan Stadium. Final score when the clock hits zero will be 28-7 in favor of McKenzie as they pick up their first win of the season. Highland Home will fall in their opening game. They fall to 0-1.
0: We're gonna take it back to the studio there with Nathan and. We'll come back in just a couple of minutes, and we'll wrap this one up for you and put it in the history books. You're listening to the best of Alabama high school football, WTBF, 4.7, Brundage Troy.
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0: Welcome back to Highland Home, Alabama, and to Clay Stadium, where we have just watched McKenzie, after making their 43-mile trek from home over here to Highland Home, defeat the Fine Squadron by a score of 28-7. What's your final assessment on this contest here tonight, Mike?
1: I thought it was very typical of an early season game, at least when it came to mistakes. I think both teams definitely made their fair share of mistakes, mainly penalties when it came to Highland Home and turnovers when it came to McKenzie. Definitely a lot of things to learn from. I definitely saw a lot of good things from both teams. Highland Home definitely picked things up late. They were able to get some momentum offensively that was probably created by the defense, to be honest with you. All the turnovers they forced, and you know, gave Highland Home some extra chances to, you know, get some get into some rhythm there in the second half. But ultimately it's going to be a loss for Highland Home, and they're going to look back to the penalties. They're going to look back at the missed chances. But definitely things that are going to be corrected. I definitely expect Highland Home to learn from this, and they're going to look completely different later in the year than they look tonight.
0: I second that. We're not putting it to a vote, but I do second it. As both of these teams move on, first of all, taking a look at McKenzie, I'm going to be paying a little closer attention to McKenzie the rest of the year due to Aiden, the running back we saw tonight, and his brother Evan. He broke 200 yards rushing here tonight, a real hard runner, and he's going to be a deciding factor in a good bit of their contest as they travel down the road. They got a tough one next week as they go to Maplesville, Alabama. And never thought I'd see a name like Maplesville striking fear into the hearts of 1A teams, but that is actually what happened in the last couple of years. And, of course, you also got the Flying Squadron. They'll be taking on GW Long next week. So that's what they look like in their schedules that are coming up. We want to thank you for joining us here tonight. And if you have any relatives, friends, neighbors, people you don't like that live around Highland Home and are involved with the program up there, and you listen to us on WTBF, send them a thanks, because this is a class act.
1: Absolutely.
0: And it is a class place to come and do a football game, and we enjoy it every time we come up here. And Any more closing comments, Mike?
1: Nope. I second everything you said about this this school, this administration, the coaches, the players, everything. It's been great. I love coming here. And, again, I'm just going to say it again, looking forward to see what Highland Home does later in the year, you know, as they get their feet under them and you know, they can get some rhythm down.
0: And, you know, they had four opportunities there with turnovers, you know, with fumbles, with interception. If they would have capitalized on all four of them, we'd have a tie ball game.
1: Yeah, and I, you know, also second you on Willsey. I think that kid's going to be special. I think he is special. A lot of quickness, a lot of big break potential, able to break tackles left and right. I think he's going to be good. We'll see where he ends up.
0: And it'll be interesting to see what they're able to do with Maplesville next week because I think they're loaded again. That's going to about do it from Clay Stadium in Highland Home. I'm Clark Bowell.
1: I'm Mike Hensley.
0: And we thank you for joining us tonight. We also invite you to join us on Wednesday night with the Coaches Connection. And we want to invite you out to Hook's Barbecue. Good place to come right after prayer meeting or right before prayer meeting. And come see us while we're out there.
1: Good food. And, good food. Just had that last night as well.
0: And we're thinking about getting some cards printed up. And you can actually join the John Mike McCall fan club if you'd like to come out. And I think we can arrange that.
1: I mean, that's enough to get loads of people in there, right?
0: We're signing off from Highland Home. We had a good night, and we hope that you enjoyed our coverage here. And we wish you the best in your coming days, and may God bless.
1: Have a good night.
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0: our Kick It Out weekend. The very best of Ann and Nancy Wilson Hart, Dog and Butterfly. Ann was looking out the window one day. She saw this dog relentlessly circling around trying to catch a butterfly. So it's all about persistence. Album of the same name, Dog and Butterfly. I'm Jim Zeppo, and more of the best of Hart coming up.
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0: 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If you'd like to report on the game you were at tonight, just call 334-382-6633. All of the night's high school football scores and information are just seconds away on the Regional Medical Center of Central Alabama High School Football Scoreboard Show.
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0: I thought we were going to get a little thunder earlier tonight. Did we? Well, we did get a little thunder, actually.
1: Really?
0: I thought we were going to get a little bit more rain. But anyway, got to give a game ball out to, before we get into tonight's scores, on Monday night, excuse me, on Saturday night, it wasn't played before we left the air last Friday, but on Saturday night, Columbia ended their 101 game losing streak. They beat Greensboro. They went down in that game 14-0, then they scored 41 unanswered, won 41-14. So 10 years. They had gone 10 years without a win. That is a long time, people.
1: That and, is.
0: I mean, for the fan base and for the school in general, but they won the game 41-14. And then tonight, they're beating East Limestone 23-7. So there's a good chance they're going to be 2-0 on the season. So congrats to Sammy Coates and the rest of that team as they snapped that losing streak. By the way, the longest losing streak now is 28. That is Asbury, which is up in Albertville.
1: Oh, okay. So is that anyway, a private school?
0: No. But, yeah, they've lost 28 in a row. In fact, I looked at Asbury. I don't know how many years they've been around, but their all-time record is 7-94.
1: That's not very good.
0: Including now 28 in a row. So, all right, let's go ahead and get to the scores from tonight.
1: Okay, we got Percy Julian 25, Smith Station 21, Hoover 21, Opelika 7, Central Haneville 30, and this is a new school to me, Breakthrough Charter school.
0: I think they're in Sumter County, on Central Haneville, they're 2-0.
1: Yeah, okay. That's 2-0. All right, I'm glad. Thank you on where they're located.
0: Yeah, I think so. I'll look that up and make sure. But
1: okay, Alabama Christian, 41. Georgiana, nothing. Lochapoca, 33. Lee Scott, 14. Lee Scott, 38. Hillcrest to Evergreen, 6.
0: No, Carroll, 38.
1: Hillcrest, oh, yes, that's right. Okay, I'm sorry. I'm having dyslexia all of a sudden. But anyway, Luverne, 44. Brantley, 14. Pike County, 48. Goshen, 20. McKenzie, 28. Highland Homes, 7. Selma, 58. South side of Selma, nothing. Ott, 47. Elwood Christian, 12. It was Floralis set 19, Geneva 14, and Geneva's a 3A school. That's a pretty big win for them. Arrington 26, Wicksburg 12,

0: It was Wetumpka 42, Tallahassee 16, Jay Florida 56, Alberta 8, Gulf Shores 34, St. Paul's 10. Wow.
1: That was spoken, yeah.
0: Yeah. Dale County 42, Houston Academy 7, Kinston 47, Geneva County 28. It was Pleasant Home 8, Red Level 3. That was a wild game there. Andalusia 31, Robertsdale 9. Also, it was Pike Road 45, excuse me, Hueytown 13, Central Phoenix City 54, Pell City 3, Daphne 21, Carver Montgomery 7, Enterprise 58, Crestview Florida 12, Cottonwood 42, Providence Christian 7, Fort Dale, like you said, the first win in Alabama High School Athletic Association 21, St. Luke's 20 out of Mobile, that's where they played at. Here was a biggie. Montgomery Academy 39, Catholic 26. It was Thompson 37, Clay Chalkville 13, Prattville 68, Stanhope Elmore 14.
1: Yeah, you gotta love Bobby Carr.
0: Yeah, he's good. They're going on a roll now. UMS Wright 13, Mountain Brook 6. And AISA, you got Hooper 56, Sparta nothing, Chambers 44, Abbeville nothing, Monroe 39, Jackson nothing, Patrician 28, Southern nothing, South Choctaw 50, Morgan 18, and Clark Prep 26, Wilcox 12. So that's what we got for right now.
1: And we added some more here. Marbury a winner over Chilton County 35-7. JU Blackshire put a whooping on Millery 45-12. Thomasville dropped Sweetwater to 0-2. Thomasville beat them 34-6. Sweetwater lost to Flomaton last week, so they're 0-2. You got Lafayette over Beauregard. That's the next team up for Greenville. Beauregard, Lafayette beat them tonight 45-22. And Charles Henderson, a winner over Hope Christian by a score of 38-13. So, of course, there's more scores rolling in. A lot of good games tonight. A lot of low-scoring games. You know, obviously, Prattville excluded. 68-14 over Stanhope Elmore. You know, Bobby Carr never saw a score he couldn't take. So,
0: yeah.
1: You know, I guess, you know, it's back to the old Steve Spurrier. It's up to the defense to stop you. And, you know, I get that whole thing. And he kind of liked to run up the score as well. So I think it depends on who you're playing. You know, if they're antagonizing you a little bit or if they're a better team and they're just having a bad night, then I agree with that. But if they're a completely outmatched team, I don't know about
0: that. Now, you try to run in as many people as you can if you can do that.
1: I mean, I understand if your third string is whipping their first string, then there's not a whole lot you can do.
0: Mm-mm.
1: Except, you know, I guess you could do the fullback dive four times in a row.
0: Mm-hmm.
1: You know, but, you know, the other players want to play and they want to have a chance. You know, they don't get to go in that often, and so they're going to try to play the best they can. So you can't ask your third string to just run fullback dives. So so anyway, but 68-14, at least they let Stanhope score. I don't know about let. That may not have been the right word to use there,
0: mm-mm.
1: You know. But, yeah, so Prattville last year barely missed the playoffs. Ended up finishing either fifth or sixth in that really tough region up in the north part of the state. But, yeah, no.
0: What region are they in, talking about Prattville?
1: Yeah, they're in the that region with, what is it, Hewitt, Trustful, Hoover, Thompson, you know.
0: That's sort of brutal.
1: That is a killer region, yes.
0: Mm-hmm.
1: And like I said, last year they just missed out. Some other final scores just got in. Hillcrest to Tuscaloosa. You know, Hewitt Trustful last week beat Auburn pretty handily. Well, this week, Hillcrest to Tuscaloosa whipped Hewitt Trustful 42-20. So what does that say about Hillcrest to Tuscaloosa?
0: Mm-hmm.
1: They're a 5A. Hewitt Trustful is a 6A. So others, Prattville Christian, they're off to a 2-0 start. They beat Montevello 35-34. And Briarwood.

0: Christian, a winner over Homewood. Really good game tonight between those two backyard rivals, if you will. 17-14, Briarwood over Homewood. Again, if you want to get on the show, that information is forthcoming, and we'll be back in a minute.
1: Do you have a comment or want to talk about the game you were at? 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

0: All right, back on the Regional Medical Center Scoreboard Show, and we have got a caller. You're on the show. Hello. Hello? Are you there? You're hooked in. Nope. Maybe not. Okay, we'll try that again down the road here. So give us a call back. Whoever it was that just called, you were hooked in. So anyway, give us a call back. And now look at here, Bayside Academy defeated Jackson. This one just in. Oh, here we go. I think we had another call here. All right, we're going to try this one. You're on the Regional Medical Center, Central Alabama. Hello.
1: Hey, Mark. See, this is Scott. How y'all doing tonight?
2: Hey, Scott. Hey, what's going on, big man? Or little man now?
1: Just headed home from a ball game.
0: Now, you were at the Greenville game.
1: Yes, sir. I went to Greenville. I'm a bride tonight. Hard-fought game. Went down to the wire there. You know, I don't want to play the moral victory thing, but I heard Coach Johnson say after the game that he learned more about his team from this loss than he did last week's win. You know, even in a loss, this team's coming a long way.
0: Yep.
1: And the bad things that we've saw the last few years aren't happening, whether it be on the sideline, after the play. Alma Bride's a good team, and I don't think we're going to see a quarterback like that the rest of the year.
0: So, Alma Bryant, now they had a tough go against their previous opponent. Who am I thinking of? That was St. Paul's. They got waxed by St. Paul's last week.
1: Right.
0: But they came in tonight, obviously, and played a better game, and Greenville went ahead, but St. Paul's ended up winning the game.
1: Yeah, and you know, the team in the years past would have laid down when they were down. I think it was 16-6 for a while there in the third quarter.
0: Yep.
1: I think we would have self-imploded the last couple of years.
0: Yep.
1: And they didn't. They kept fighting. And they had a shot there at the end to make a fourth down stop and get the ball back with a minute of change left. But, you know, it just didn't happen that way. I feel like they'll be fine when they get into region play and start playing, you know, more games.
0: Yep. Well, and the region is not super strong. I mean, they've got some very winnable games in the region. So, I mean, there's no reason why they shouldn't be playoff bound unless they get hit with a bunch of injuries or something.
1: I agree. But one thing while I'm here, I'd like to call out every one of the Greenville High School fans that were in the stands, because they act like they're watching golf nowadays. There's no hollering. There's no cheering. They're up there twiddling their thumbs.
0: Yeah.
1: And it's just aggravating. The coaches, the team are up there trying to hype them up, and they're just got their hands folded.
0: Yeah, They're not as into the game as your fans are in Georgiana and Laverne and McKenzie and,
1: or like Greenville fans used to be.
0: Yeah.
1: I mean, let's just 5 years ago, you wouldn't be able to hear yourself think in that stadium with fourth down and the game's on the line.
0: Oh, I agree. Maybe it's just years of watching subpar teams for whatever reason, and it's no excuse, but maybe they're just waiting for a little bit more proof in the pudding, as you say. So
1: I get that too, but pull your weight out there, people start hollering.
0: I agree. I mean, if you're at the game, you should be hollering for something, not just sitting around. You can sit around at home. So
1: If you just want to sit around and listen to Kyle and Dave on the radio.
0: Yeah, exactly. Or, listen to some game. I mean, it's just, I agree with you. The fans need to be in it. They're paying to get into the stadium. They should be into the game. So where are you planning on being next week?
1: Next week, I think I'm going to check out Bradley Florella. Game of the week is going to be McKenzie Maplesville.
0: Yep, that's our game of the week for sure.
1: I'll have somebody else at that game, covering it for me.
0: Yep.
1: But, you know, both of them be covered very well on my end.
0: All right.
1: Pretty interested in that Brantley-Florella game as well.
0: Oh, it'll be a good game. I think it'll be a really good game because Florella, they win tonight. They beat Geneva, which is a 3A school. So they're 2-0 on the season. Brantley 1-1. You know, they weren't going to beat Laverne anyways. So it should be a pretty good game next week.
1: But they didn't lay down last night.
0: No, they did not.
1: Last year, Brantley, everything but quit in the second quarter.
0: Yeah, I understand. I mean, they were never in it last year. This year, they actually made a decent game of it for a while. In the third.
1: Right, but when it's 16-0, 5 minutes into the game, they could have laid down and quit.
0: Yep, you're right, and they didn't.
1: And they didn't.
0: Yep.
1: You know, they kept fighting, and you know, they showed a little bit more grit this year.
0: I agree. We'll see. Florella will be the region opener, so it'll be a big game. Might end up being.
1: I think it'll go a long way in determining the reach of standing.
0: I was going to say it might end up being for the region championship. So
1: very well could.
0: All right, buddy. Well, we'll let you go and appreciate everything you do for the counties, Butler and Crenshaw.
1: Yes, sir. Y'all have a good one.
2: You too, Scott. See you. Bye.
0: All right, we're going to take one more call before the break. You're on the Regional Medical Center Scoreboard Show. Hello.
3: Hey, Mark. Hey, Big C. It's John from WTBF.
2: Hey, man. John. How you doing? First time hearing you this year.
3: Yeah, I didn't get the call last week. Just left the Pike County Goshen game.
0: Yep.
3: I don't want to steal Bulldogs' thunder, but Pike County looked really good tonight.
0: Compared to last week.
3: Oh, yeah, a lot of mistakes last week, probably 15 bad snaps last week. They were doomed against Luverne.
0: Yeah.
3: But a much improved team this week. They looked really good in that contest against Goshen. Goshen's young, made a lot of mistakes tonight, but overall a good game by the Bulldogs for sure.
0: I was going to say they're 0-2 on the season now. Goshen is. They took a one on the chin last week too, so.
3: Yeah.
0: Who would have thought
3: Prattville Christian would be that good, though, you know?
0: That's true. Now, Prattville Christian, they beat Montevello tonight, so Prattville Christian's going to be a factor in that Independent A. They're up in that region with Trinity, the Montgomery Academy, Alabama Christian, St. James,
3: yeah.
0: Fort Dale, all that stuff. So, and Pike lives in there, too.
3: Our other station was at Highland Home tonight, and I really expected Highland Home to play better against McKenzie, but McKenzie apparently still going to be good this year.
0: McKenzie's going to be good. They get Maplesville next week, so that'll be fun. Highland Homes got GW Long next week, I think.
3: That's our game of the week next week on 94.7, and we're going to cover Ayrton and Zion Chapel on 96.3 next week.
0: Okay, all right. So you are headed to Skipperville.
3: I am. I will be in Skipperville. We've done 5 games already this year, and so we'll do 7 by the end of next week. So, you know, we're marking that big number of 35 games or so by the end of the year.
0: Oh, jeez. I know by the end of the year, you're ready for football to be over, right? So
3: I really am. You just don't know. But,
0: I get
3: you know, we love it, though, and we hope we get some good teams that go far in the playoffs this year in our area.
0: Well, I mean, you've got Laverne for sure is going to be a threat, you would think. And
3: yeah.
0: I'm looking at the other Pike County teams. You know, it's a little early to judge teams, but Ayrton, I think, will be good. Last week's game against the Florida team, notwithstanding, that doesn't really matter anyway. Ayrton, I think, will be good again. Charles Henderson looks like they're going to be better than they were last year. So, you know, and plus Henderson along with Greenville in that region, it's not a real strong region, so they have a chance, both of them, to probably make the playoffs this year. So,
3: yeah, and I was looking at Pike County's region. It's not real strong either,
0: no,
3: I don't
0: it's,
3: believe.
0: It's, so you're right.
3: I think Pike County's going to move, you know, into the playoffs. They lost to Luverne, but they may not lose another one all year.
0: Yeah, I know. That region's not super strong either, so. Yeah, I mean, it's interesting. You know, you can't judge a team in its first 2 games because a lot of these non-region games, people kind of schedule tough on purpose and things of that nature. And some of the regions are loaded and some are just super weak. So it's kind of weird that way this year with the new regions. So we'll have to see.
3: Yeah, and Pike Lib took G.W. Long into overtime this
0: week.
3: They did.
0: So. They took him into overtime, and they played hard last week against Brantley, so they're a lot better than they were last year. Last year.
3: And they don't have a lot of players. I mean, they're down number-wise, but they're playing well.
0: They are playing well, and they're another one of those teams in that Montgomery region with lots of games against the Montgomery private schools. They'll have Fort Dale on the road down the road. So, but yeah, I mean it's an interesting. I've told Big C and I've told all our listeners, the first 2 weeks you can't really tell about the reclassification and all the different region movement. Next week when we start reading region scores, everybody's going to be scratching their head going, those two teams are in the same region? Those two teams? I mean, the changes are immense, people. So next week you'll start to hear it because it'll all be region games next week. So every score you hear, that's a region game. And I'm just telling you, people are going to be shaking their heads like, I can't believe those. Like, Laverne's in the same region as Thomasville, Hillcrest of Evergreen, and Chickasaw, just to name, and Clark County.
2: Yeah.
0: So, yeah. I mean,
3: and Laverne, I believe, goes to Chickasaw next week.
0: Yes, they do go to Chickasaw next week. But, I mean, it's just Laverne got one of the shorter sticks, actually, in terms of travel. A lot of them are pretty good in terms of travel, but Laverne kind of got hosed a little bit on the travel
3: they
0: thing.
3: They really did.
0: Because they got some
3: They really
0: long...
3: did, but it was really a benefit for all the other teams in our area here to not have them in their region.
0: Oh, I agree. And it's a good challenge for them because they'll get Clark County, they'll get Thomasville, they'll get, well, Hillcrest is probably not as good as they've been being, but they're going to get some good challenge. And they get Maplesville. That's a game I know you're going to be doing. That's in the middle of the season, Laverne and Maplesville. So
2: that'll be a big...
3: It is, and our other radio station in our area, they decided they were going to cover the Highland Home Brantley game. That's on that same night.
0: Oh, really?
3: And I was like, y'all have at it. I'm going to Maplesville.
0: Yeah, I was going to say, I'm going maybe watch the number one team in 1A and the number one team in 2A. So,
3: absolutely. It's going to be a great ball game. And it's going to be played in Laverne, too.
0: It is in Laverne, yes. I remember seeing that. So, all right, buddy. Well, listen, we appreciate it. We'll look forward to talking to you throughout the year, okay?
3: Sounds great, brother. Y'all have
2: Thank
3: great
2: you, John.
3: Time.
0: Thanks, man.
2: See you, big man.
0: All right, so big Chief John, he's out there doing all the Pike and Crenshaw County games. I think they got Elba on their roster, too. They got a lot of teams in that area on their roster, but where did he say they were again tonight? Highland Home.
2: Oh, yeah.
0: And McKenzie, so... but yeah, I mean that was a good game for a little bit. Highland Home made it 12-7, and then McKenzie kind of pulled away with a couple of late touchdowns. Running a little bit late, we're going to take our break. We'll be back in a minute on the Regional Medical Center Scoreboard Show.
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0: Well, that final score we were looking for in Butler and Crenshaw County, Crenshaw Christian played their region opener. They actually have 9 region games this year because there's 2 10-team regions in the AISA. They opened up with Edgewood. It's a region game, 41-14. Crenshaw Christian falls to Edgewood. So, all right, let's go ahead.
2: All right, we're going to give you the scores, folks.
0: Yep, we got most of them now.
2: Percy Julian, 25. Smith Station, 21. Hoover, 21. Opelika, 7. It was Central Haynesville, 30. Breakthrough Charter School, nothing. Alabama Christian, 41, Georgiana, nothing. Lochapoca, 33, Lee Scott, 14, Carroll, 38, Hillcrest to Evergreen, 6, J.U. Blackshire, 45, Millery, 12, Luverne, 44, Brantley, 14, Thomasville, 34, Sweetwater, 6, it was Pike County, 48, Goshen, 20, G.W. Long, 34, Pike Liberals, 27, McKenzie, 28, Highland Homes, 7. Elba, 40, Houston County, 10. Selma, 58, Southside of Selma, nothing.
0: Yeah, they stole the coach and the quarterback.
2: Oh, gosh.
0: Selma stole the coach and the quarterback. Of course, the quarterback is the coach's son, and he's the kid that threw for all those yards in the 8th grade. So they both went to Selma, and now Southside of Selma,
2: Yeah, it's
0: and
2: not
0: Selma,
2: too good.
0: Yeah, exactly.
2: They're getting beat up by
0: 58-0. So,
2: yeah.
0: So Selma's a player this year all of a sudden.
2: Yep.
0: All right.
2: Ott, 47, Elwood Christian, 12. Florala, 19. Geneva, 14. And Geneva's a 3A school, and Florala's a 1A school. New Brockton, 36. Slocum, 16. Arrington, 26. Wicksburg, 12. Escambia County, 50, Tarrant, 6.
0: How about that for a matchup?
2: Yeah, they got to go. They had to go all the way from Atmore to Tarrant City, which is right as a suburb of Birmingham. So they
0: went made from a long Atmore ride to Birmingham.
2: They
0: won it 50-6.
2: Yeah, so they turned out. It turned out to be a good ride all the way around. Alma Bryant, 23, Greenville, 20, Orange Beach, 56, Monroe County, nothing. Viger, 47, Mary Montgomery, 3. Eufaula, 21, B.T. Washington, nothing. Russell County, 35, Headland, 7. It was T.R. Miller, 14, Strong, 7. Parentville Christian, 35, Montevallo, 34. That was a barn burner there. Wetumpka, 42, Tallahassee, 16. J. Florida, 56, Alberta, 8. Gulf Shores 34, St. Paul's 10, Dale County 42, Houston Academy 7, Kinston 47, Geneva County 28, Pleasant Home 8, Red Level 3, and that's a real
0: barn burner.
2: Yeah,
0: there.
2: That one was big time. Andalusia 31, Robertsdale 9, Baker 24, Theodore 6, 14, Vestavia Hills 23, Benjamin Russell 7, it was Park Crossing 27, Murphy 7, Pike Road 45, Hueytown 13, Central Phoenix City bounced back from that beating they got last week by the score of 54-3 over Pell City.
0: Yep.
2: Daphne 21, Carver Montgomery 7, was Enterprise 58, Crestview of Florida 12, Hillcrest of Tuscaloosa 42, Hewitt Trustful 20, Bayside Academy 29, Jackson 29-18, then Cottonwood 42, Providence Christian 7, Fort Dale 21, St. Luke's 20, and that was their first win in the, as a member of the Alabama High School Athletic Association. Real Town 21, Trinity nothing. Charles Henderson, is that 38 or 48?
0: That would be 38. Yeah.
2: 38. Hope Christian 13 out of Oxford.
0: Out of Oxford, yeah. Where was that game? In Oxford?
2: Yeah.
0: So that's a pretty good jaunt for Troy.
2: Yeah, it is. Sure is. Okay, Real Town. Okay. All right, the Montgomery Academy, 39. Catholic of Montgomery, 26.
0: Yep.
2: Briarwood Christian, 17. Homewood, 14. Thompson, 37. Clay, Chalkville, 13. It had 6A there, and it looks like almost like a G instead of 6. That's
0: okay.
2: That's why I almost flubbed that one up. But anyway, where are we now? Prattville, led by Bobby Carr and Company, 68. Stanhope Elmore, 14. Auburn 31, Choctawhatchee, Florida 21, UMS Wright 13, Mountain Brook 6, and AISA, these are all region games, Edgewood 41, Crenshaw Christian 14, Lowndes 32, Valiant 6, Hooper 56, Sparta nothing, Chambers 44, Abbeville nothing, Monroe 39, Jackson nothing. It was Patrician 28, Southern nothing. And then it was South Choctaw 50, Morgan 18, Clark Prep 26, Wilcox 12, and Bessemer edged Banks by the score of 14-12. So that's the final. That's the scores we got as of right now.
0: And I got a few more to add here, and we got Jemison over St. James, 19-14. As you mentioned, Jackson, they're 0-2. Two-time defending 4A state champions are in 3A now. They're 0-2 after that loss to Bayside Academy. Chickasaw, winner over Bayshore Christian, 34-18. LaFleur beat Davidson, 28-27. Spanish Ford, after beating Daphne last week, falls to Foley, 28-25. Tonight, Foley a winner. Clark County over Leroy, 27-8. So Leroy's 0-2 on the season. Lost to Thomasville last week and Clark County this week. What other scores are new? Dallas County over Keith by a score of 51-44.
2: That was a good one.
0: We're going to reverse the Southern Choctaw and Morgan score. We had it reversed. Morgan, 50. And Southern Choctaw or South Choctaw 18.
2: Oh wow!
0: In the AISA, so.
2: But didn't that Morgan lose last week?
0: No, they won. They beat Crenshaw 56-6 last week.
2: Averaging over 50 points a game right now. That's pretty good.
0: And what was this? No, Northridge over Demopolis, 38-34. Northridge has been pretty good the last couple of years. But listen to this now. We're going to go to break after this. J.U. Blackshear down in Uriah. Jaden Stallworth, who plays for J.U. Blackshear, scored four different ways in the win over Milrie tonight. They beat Milrie 45-12. He had a rushing touchdown. He had a receiving touchdown. He had a pick six, and he had a kickoff return for a touchdown. So that's pretty good.
2: Yeah, I'd say it is. Yeah.
0: I think he's a candidate for player of the week. Just saying. When you can score four different ways. All right, if you want to get on the show, that information is forthcoming. We're back in a minute.
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0: the Cougar.
1: Oh, that's who that is.
0: Yeah, JM, no, JCM.
1: Yeah.
0: If you're into the abbreviations, which I'm not. All right, let's head to the phones on the Regional Medical Center Scoreboard Show. Hello.
2: How's it going, guys?
0: Hey,
1: what's up, man?
2: Not much, man. Just headed back from Geneva.
0: Oh, you went to see Florella.
2: Yeah, that was a pretty good game, but, man, at the turnovers.
0: For who? Geneva?
2: Geneva fumbled a lot. Now, Florella fumbled once or twice, but Geneva fumbled a lot of bad snaps.
0: Oh, I got you.
2: I ain't taking nothing from Florella. They beat a 3A school, but... I mean, it was a good game. Best part of the whole game was the last 2 minutes, for real. Geneva threw a halfback pass and scored, got 2-point conversion, take 14-13 lead, and then Florella just kept throwing it to the side of number 11. They couldn't stop him.
0: So you guys have Florella next week. Is that at home?
2: Yeah, it'll be in Brantley.
0: The first region game, maybe the region championship on the line in week one.
2: I definitely think it's going to be a game between two of the top four teams in the region.
0: Who else you got in there? Kinston and who?
2: Elba.
0: Elba, you think?
2: We got Pleasant Home in there, too, and Abbeville and Barber County.
0: Yeah, I know. I meant contenders. So what you're thinking about?
2: I think the top four would be Brantley. In no particular order, Brantley, Elba, Kinston, and Florella.
0: Okay. That's sort of what I was thinking.
2: Yeah, I think they'll be battling for 1 through 4, those four teams.
0: Yeah.
2: And like Scott told y'all earlier, we may have got beat 44-14 last night by Luverne, but that game was a lot closer than the score indicates, and we never quit, unlike last year. We never laid down. We played hard the whole way, and we had a lot of miscues, too.
0: Well, I know it was, you got it back to, what, 26-14 at one point, didn't you?
2: Oh, yeah. Well, at one point it was 16-6, and we had the ball, and there was a little confusion on the field and crazy situation. We ended up punting. And they went up 24-6, and then we marched right down the field, scored, and got the two and made it 24-14. It was, like I said, it was a good game. Hats off Luverne. They got us again, but, I mean, at the end of the day, you can't make as many mistakes as we did when you're playing a good team.
0: Yep.
2: Because we had a lot, like Big John said about Pike County and the bad snaps, we had a lot of those, too.
0: And then, do you feel like you played, even though you lost, do you feel like you played better against Luverne than you did against Pike Liberal?
2: At some points, yes. Yes. I think we played fairly well. I think against Pike Liberal, we played like garbage in the first half.
0: Yeah.
2: I mean, not offensively, we did all right, but defensively, we didn't do too hot. In the second half against Pike Liberal, we pretty much shut them down.
0: Yeah.
2: But the one lucky hang in the air, pass, catch it, get lucky that three defenders fall and score. that don't happen every night.
0: No, I agree. That's.
2: But Pike Liberal, you know, is not a – I ain't going to say they're a bad team because they're really not. They don't, like y'all said earlier, they don't have many players, but they play with heart and pride, and they take it to you until the game's over.
0: Yeah, I agree. I mean, that's, as long as you're getting better each week, that's kind of the thing.
2: Yeah.
0: So you feel like you got better even though, you know, you're playing a really good two-A, yeah. So.
2: We did, and we took some dings and dangs last night that might come in and show up next week, but I still think it's going to be a way better game than people expect.
0: Well, you got two, you know, key games right at the beginning of the conference schedule. After Florella, you got Kinston, so you got two tough ones.
2: Got a good chance of coming in at 3-0.
0: No, I agree. Who do they play next week, Kinston?
2: They play Elba next week. You got the four, and I'm not putting anybody down, but I think you got the four best teams in the region playing against each other next week.
0: Where's that game, in Elba or Kinston?
2: It's in Elba.
0: In Elba. Okay, so, I think you're right. I mean, that's week one's going to tell a lot. kind of like week one in the McKenzie region. They got to play Maplesville, so that's probably for the region championship. I know it's a long shot, but that's the you know.
2: He ain't got no disrespect to McKenzie, but it's a tall task right
0: now. I understand.
2: Tall task.
0: Well, Maplesville has, I might be wrong about this, but don't they have the number one player in the state? I know that he's in the top five.
2: The running back linebacker guy?
0: Yeah, him. Yes. I think
2: he's a beast.
0: he may not be number one recruit in the whole state, but I know he's in the top five if he's not number one. So, yeah.
2: I can just tell you he's an SEC player playing high school football.
0: Oh, he is. I know. He's a man, yeah. So.
2: No doubt. He's a beast, and I don't think he's all they got if you look at that team. I mean, he stands out because he is such a beast, but top as a blind and all that, too.
0: No, I think
2: they get enough credit because of him.
0: I think they got quite a few guys coming back. Not everybody, but quite a few. So.
2: Oh, yeah, they got a lot returning. And
0: their old coach is back, too, so.
3: News
2: yeah,
3: the coach
2: they got Hubbard Maplesville. Back, so you know it's going to be for real all season.
0: Yeah, exactly. Brent Hubbard, he's back.
3: Oh,
0: there,
3: yeah.
0: So.
2: Yep. If you don't bring Yay game, you ain't got a chance.
0: Yeah, I know. Well, at least it's in McKenzie, so they've got that going for them. So.
2: And I say it like this. It don't matter the classification. When you go to Maplesville or they come to you, you better play Yay game.
0: Oh, you better. Yes, absolutely.
2: That's like 5-2A this year.
0: Yeah, I know.
2: 5-2A, you better bring Yay game.
0: It looks like they're back, you know. I'm kind of hoping Laverne gets a shot at Fife again. They owe him from a few years ago in the state championship where I felt
2: I was at that game, and I say it as bad as I hate to. Laverne was the better team that day. They just didn't win.
0: Exactly. So they feel like they owe Fife one. It'd be kind of cool if they got a chance at him down in Mobile.
2: Yeah.
0: So.
2: But they got a tough road to get there now.
0: Oh, they do. They got a tough region. You know, they got Clark County and Thomasville,
2: and a good thing is those games is all at home for Laverne, Clark County, and Thomasville. They got all Laverne's home games is good games this year. I mean,
0: and Maplesville. Of course, that's not a region game.
2: I don't know how good Monroe County is, but that's the other home game.
0: Yeah. No, well, they got beat 56-0 tonight by Orange Beach.
2: Maybe that's Laverne's homecoming game.
0: Well, I just know that, Laverne-Maplesville is a game you're going to want to be at, too. So.
2: I would love to, but, you know, I'm going to be with them Dirty Green Dogs or wherever we at.
0: Oh, you're going to be with them. That's Highland Home, isn't it?
2: Yeah, we ain't going to miss that.
0: Okay. Where is that at home or is that in Brantley?
2: That's in Brantley this year.
0: Oh, it is in Brantley. Okay. All right.
2: Mm-hmm.
0: All right, man. Well, listen, I know you'll call us after Florella. Big game, so.
2: Oh, yeah. I'll let y'all next week. Hey, guys, War Eagle.
3: Roll Tide, man.
0: War Eagle, big man. All right, thanks. Bye. So, Big M, of course, they played last night, so. As you said, he was scouting Florella tonight, if you will. So, taking a look at them for, looking at your Butler and Crenshaw County scores for the local people. Greenville falls to Alma Bryant. They're 23-20. Greenville 1-1 on the season. They go to Beauregard to open up region play next week. Fort Dale, they won 21-20. They were up 21-7. St. Luke's scored a couple late touchdowns. They scored on the final play of the game, went for two to win, and didn't make it. So Fort Dale a winner 21-20 down in Mobile tonight. I thought the rule of thumb was if you're at home, you play for the tie, and if you're on the road, you play for the win. Isn't that usually?
3: Yeah, I think that's it.
0: So St. Luke's was at home, but they decided to go for the win anyway.
3: They wanted to go for the win, it over with, one way or the other.
0: You know, McKenzie got out 12-0. Highland Home scored to make it 12-7, and then McKenzie a couple touchdowns in the third and fourth quarters to win 28-7. Georgiana, lots of penalties that really hurt them. 41-0, Alabama Christian beat Georgiana. In the AISA, they actually started region play tonight, and Crenshaw Christian falls to Edgewood by the score of 41-14. All right, we're going to take a break here. We'll be back shortly on the Regional Medical Center Scoreboard Show. If you want to give us a call, That number is 334-382-6633.
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0: 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Hello.
1: Hello.
0: Hello, what's up?
1: Hello. Hey.
2: Hey.
0: Yeah?
1: Hey, guys, how are y'all? This is Cleve.
2: Hey, Cleve, how you doing, man?
1: Good, man. Good. Hey, let me tell y'all, I got to be careful how I say this because I'm an official. I was on the field tonight, but, man, the game of the night could have been down in Sampson, Alabama. What a ball game, Sampson and Daleville. Stayed 7-6 most of the game. Daleville went ahead, but Sampson went ahead with about a minute to go in the game. They scored the go-ahead touchdown, and Daleville was able to march it down to the last play of the game. Everybody's thinking pass. They ran a draw, and the kid got down about the 1.5-yard line.
2: Mm.
1: But, man, I'm going to tell you, both teams fought the entire game. Great coaching. Just a good ball game. I wanted to throw that out there, and both teams did a real good job tonight.
0: And you were reffing that game?
1: Yeah, I was on the field wearing the zebra stripes. it's hot out there running around with them young men.
0: Yeah, I was going to say, this is probably not your favorite part of the season.
1: No, especially coming off a mild heart attack back in June.
2: Oh, wow.
1: Still recovering, but man, I tell you what, it slowed me down a lot, but yeah, it's hot out there.
0: Really? Dude, are you better? I mean, obviously you're good enough to get on the football field now, but geez.
1: Listen, I'm a Marine Corps vet. There's no quitting me.
2: It's true.
1: Hey, big man, what you think if the Tide loses three games this year, you think they'll run the board out of Tuscaloosa?
2: No, they shouldn't. I need to give him another year, and if it's three or four losses, then that might be no, I don't think they'll, and they got a pretty good schedule, I mean.
1: Yeah.
2: But I don't know how good, you know, LSU, everybody's talking about them being great, but all that stuff that's going on down there now, I don't know, and I'll be honest with you, I don't know how good they really going to be. A lot of times when they get a lot of good publicity or, you know, promote it real big, they don't do that well. So I don't know. It's going to be.
1: You know, years past when my Tigers were a relevant team, you know, if we got preseason hype, we was going to do so good. We had a horrible year, and if everybody just didn't talk about us, we had a good year. So I don't know. I'm very optimistic. I think we're going to be better this year than last year, but we'll see. I want to ask you another question, big man. I'll hang up and listen. I heard some Bama fans talking tonight before the game about how great of a recruiter DeBoer is, and I want to hang up and listen and see what you think about that. War Eagle, guys.
2: Roll Tide, man.
0: War Eagle.
2: Now, he's a good recruiter, but, you know, they're sort of shifting focus on doing that now, so I don't know. I mean, I'm glad I'm not a coach because, I mean, you do need to have high school talent, but, you know, now with the transfer portal, you'd be an idiot not to use it. I think that's the problem with Dabo. So, really, right now, I think he's a good recruiter or has been. I think this year, maybe with them sort of trying to keep people around, it's going to look different. So I don't know.
0: It's good to have a billion-dollar benefactor, too, like Texas Tech has. So,
2: oh, yeah.
0: Where it's just money. It's all just money. You know what I'm saying? Which is sad, but that's kind of where we are. All right, we have a caller holding. I'm going to get to you in just a second here, but before we get you on, we're going to pause for station identification up and down the line on the Regional Medical Center Scoreboard Show.
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0: 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Hello.
4: What's up, my two favorite gentlemen? How y'all doing this evening?
2: Hey, wow, Bulldog Johnny, how you doing?
0: You're an hour late than you normally are, dude.
4: Yeah. It's the fact to get, it's the ride home from a game. That's what it is.
0: I got you. So,
4: It don't hurt the rear end like it used to, though, but.
0: So, week one didn't go your way.
4: Nope. We played a college team just about. I mean, those boys from Luverne, my God, man.
0: Yeah, they're
4: they could match up would get with just about any kind of college squad offensive line wise.
0: I know their line is big. So
2: how much they average?
0: They're big on the line.
4: They average over 300 on the line at least.
2: High school team. Wow. Yeah.
4: And got one guy that's 425.
0: They do have one big guy.
2: Yes.
0: I understand that. But now you had a better game tonight, huh? Goshen, not quite as good as Laverne.
4: No, not quite as good. County rival, though, but
0: yeah.
4: They're down this time too. They still got that wonderful kicker they got that's real good, and just about every drive we had, we scored on.
0: Oh yeah, I know. Well, you got 48, so.
4: Yep.
0: So who do you got next week for region opener?
4: We open with Beulah for region opener next week.
0: See, there's one right there. That is an example of everybody's going to be scratching their heads about these region matchups. Pike County and Beulah in a region game. That is a little odd. So where is that game?
4: It is. It's at home this time.
0: Okay.
4: Next year is going to be the fun part, having to go up there, which I had been to actual Beulah before, but I've been through Beulah before.
2: Where is that?
4: It's right before you get to Lynette. It's almost before you get to where Lynette is. I've been to Lynette many times because my mother's got a family that lives up that way, so I know where I'm at when I'm up in that area, except when we go to Beulah. I won't hardly know where I'm at, but I'll semi-know where I'm at. But
0: I've been to Sweet Home Beulah. No, I haven't been there yet. Hopefully I'll go there at the end of times.
4: That is about right,
0: But, hey, I have never been to Beulah. But like you, I've been to Lynette, and up in that part of the world. So.
4: Yep.
0: But still, that's a region game for Pike County toward Lynette.
4: Well, they were a few years back. They were a region opponent a few years back. I think it's back in 2020, I believe it was. They was a region opponent then.
0: Oh, really? Okay, so this isn't the first time.
4: No, this ain't the first time. This is, I think, the third or fourth time we played them.
0: All right. Well, you getting ready for the college season? It starts tomorrow, kind of. There's a couple of games.
4: Yeah, kind of. So. We got some former players from Pike County playing tomorrow night with Memphis, so I might check them out.
2: Where are they playing at?
0: Memphis, they're playing.
4: UNLV.
0: Yeah, they're playing in Vegas.
2: They're playing in UNLV, or they're playing in Memphis?
4: UNLV, no. They're playing out in Vegas.
2: Nice road trip.
0: Yeah, exactly. And Jack State plays too. So anyway, all right, buddy. Well, listen, we'll look forward to your comments after Beulah. You have no excuse because it's a home game, so you got to call us.
4: I know it. I was going to last week, and I got busy with other things, and that's what happened. But
0: yeah, you just didn't want.
4: But I mean, hey, hanging out down there in the locker room, trying to make sure everything gets done up right.
0: I know. You get busy, don't you? So.
4: Yep.
0: All right, buddy.
4: That way, I'm gonna tell you something, Mark. Before I hang up, y'all talking about these transfer portal things. Well, what about this new stuff that NCAA's coming out with now? Let these players that got drafted in this year's class that gets cut by a pro player can go back to college. Now, I don't see where that should be right at all, either.
2: No, it's not right.
0: No, it isn't right, but it's there's
4: the
0: a lot that's not.
4: SEC has put a stop to it, but I did read where the court said SEC can't stop them from doing that.
0: Yeah, a Louisiana court.
2: So, yeah.
0: So that's a little home cooking.
4: Y'all have fun, and Big C, hold the fort now next Saturday when we play East Carolina.
2: I will do that.
4: Roll Tide, big man.
2: Roll Tide, big man. Thank you.
0: War Eagle. Okay, so Bulldog Johnny, I'll tell you what we're going to do. I'm going to run down all the scores again, and then we'll start looking at the top 10. So here's what happened.

0: I know Alabama got beat 2-0 in 19.
1: Okay, well, then there's been a 2-0 game, so wow. But 3-0, that's about as good a defensive game as you can have. Percy Julian over Smith Station, 25-21. Hoover, I think Opelika played better than this, but Hoover beat him 21-7. Chickasaw, 34. Bayshore Christian, 18. Clark County over Leroy. Leroy's 0-2 now, 27-8 Clark County. Central Haynesville is 2-0. Leroy is 0-2. What is going on in football? Central wins it 30-0 over Breakthrough Charter. Alabama Christian shuts out Georgiana 41-0. Lochapoca 33, Lee Scott 14. Lee Scott's 0-2. Carroll 38, Hillcrest of Evergreen 6. JU Blackshire 45, Millery 12. Laverne gets to 2-0, 44-14 over Brantley. Thomasville 34, Sweetwater 6. Sweetwater is 0-2. So there's a lot of trouble in the western part of the state from teams that normally are dominant. You've got Pike County 48, Goshen 20. GW Long edges past Pike Liberal 34-27. McKenzie 28, Highland Home 7. Elba 40, Houston County 10. Selma stole the quarterback and the head coach from south side of Selma, 58-0. Selma a winner. How about Op 47, Elwood Christian 12, Florella 19, Geneva 14. Florella is 2-0. New Brockton 36, Slocum 16. Ayrton 26, Wicksburg 12. Escambia County traveled all the way up to Birmingham to defeat Tarrant tonight, 50-6. Good thing they won. It's a long bus trip if you don't. Alma Bryant 23, Greenville 20, Orange Beach 56, Monroe County nothing. The Mako's a big win tonight. Vigor at 4A defeated 6A Mary Montgomery 47-3. Vigor's pretty good again. Eufaula 21, Booker T. Washington nothing. Russell County 35, Headland 7. T.R. Miller bounces back from their loss to Orange Beach last week. They beat Strong tonight 14-7. It was Prattville Christian 35, Montevello 34. Prattville Christian's 2-0. Wetumpka 2-0 also beat Tallahassee 42-16. Jay of Florida over Alberta 56-8. Gulf Shores pounds St. Paul 34-10. Dale County over Houston Academy 42-7. Kinston 2-0, 47-28 over Geneva County. Pleasant Home in a real barn burner beat Red Level 8-3 tonight. Robertsdale falls to Andalusia. Andalusia now 1-1 after losing to Wetumpka last week. Andalusia 31 and Robertsdale 9. It was Valley 42, Lynette 12. Lynette is 0-2. Last year they were in the state championship game, beat Laverne in the quarterfinals of the playoffs. They're 0-2 right now. Baker 24, Theodore 14. Vestavia Hills over Benjamin Russell 23-7. Park Crossing over Murphy 27-7. Pike Road a big winner over Hueytown 45-13. Pike Road lost to Enterprise last week. Northridge over Demopolis 38-34. Central of Phoenix City, they got pissed about losing to Thompson, so they went up to Pell's City tonight. 54-3, the final score
0: Central,
1: there.
0: Central of Phoenix City did that.
1: Yeah, Central of Phoenix City did that. And, you know, I think Thompson's pretty good, though, so there's really no shame in losing to Thompson.
0: Mm-mm.
1: We'll get to Thompson's score here in just a minute. So, Central of Phoenix City a winner. Daphne bounces back with their from their loss last week. They beat Carver 21-7. Foley 28, Spanish Fort 25. Spanish Fort ended the game on the 2-yard line for the final play of the game, trying to get in to win the game. Couldn't do it, so Foley holds on. Enterprise 58, Crestview Florida 12. Ben Blackman off to a 2-0 start again this year. Hillcrest of Tuscaloosa takes down Hewitt Trustful. Last week, Hewitt took Auburn to the woodshed, and this week they got taken to the woodshed. Hillcrest 42-20. Bayside Academy made Jackson 0-2 on the season, 29-18 Bayside. Cottonwood 42, Providence Christian 7. Fort Dale keeps St. Luke's out on the 2-point play to win the game, and Fort Dale wins it 21-20 down in Mobile tonight. Jemison beat St. James.

0: James tonight at St. James, 19-14. St. James, the next opponent for Fort Dale. Fort Dale's off next week. They open up region play in 2 weeks at St. James, so that looks more and more like a pretty winnable game. Rio Town 21, Trinity nothing. Charles Henderson went up to Oxford tonight, beat Hope Christian 38-13. The Montgomery Academy beat Catholic 39-26. Catholic's a double-A independent. Montgomery Academy is only a single-A independent. I'm liking Montgomery Academy's chances of getting to the state championship, maybe against Bayside. That'd be a pretty good game. You got Briarwood Christian 17, Homewood 14. Thompson, a winner over Clay Chalkville. We talked about Thompson. They took a yardstick out on Central of Phoenix City. They beat Clay Chalkville by 24 last night, 37-13. I think it's a team on a mission. They want to go undefeated in Seaborn's final season. So Prattville 68, Stanhope Elmore 14. Auburn bounces back, beats Choctahatchee, Florida 31-21. LaFleur, I think they're 2-0 on the season also, 28-27 over Davidson. You got some teams that don't normally start 2-0 that are 2-0. UMS Wright over Mountain Brook, good defensive game down in Mobile tonight, 13-6. And in the AISA, all region games tonight, as they have two 10-team regions, so there's 9 region games. I mean, last week was no region. The last week of the season is also no region, but everything in between is all region. Edgewood over Crenshaw, 41-14. Lowndes, they got a pretty good team again this year, 32-6 over Valiant Cross. Hoopa is 2-0, 56-0 over Sparta. Chambers bounces back from their loss to Patrician, beats Abbeville 44-0. Monroe shuts out Jackson 39-0. Patrician now 2-0, beating Southern 28-0. Morgan, second big blowout win, 50-18 over South Choctaw. Clark Prep over Wilcox 26-12. And in a battle of Birmingham, Bessemer beat Banks tonight 14-12. So that's a pretty good game, too. Mm-hmm. All right, we're going to take a break here, come back. We'll give you the information if you want to give us a call. That's coming up in a second here, and we'll start looking at the top 10 as well after this.
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0: That, my friends, one of the great comedies of all time.
1: Oh, yeah.
0: It's hard to find on TV anymore unless you have one of these Brit channels, you know? Yeah. But the Benny Hill Show, what a show. That was a great show.
1: Oh, it was.
0: You know, Benny was funny, but I like the little old man that always... He always was tapping him on the head.
1: Oh, yeah.
0: That guy took a beating. A little skinny, short, bald man.
1: Yeah.
0: But that was a great show. And, you know, it didn't have a lot of dialogue. It did have some in some skits, but a lot of them were just to that music right there.
1: Yeah.
0: These little good stuff. I mean,
1: yeah.
0: You know, British humor is a little different, but it was really funny.
1: Yeah.
0: All right. Let's go ahead and start looking. Oh, by the way, we have another rechange of a score for the second time. Actually, South Choctaw Academy did beat Morgan 50-18. So that was the original score we had, and the original one was right that Morgan lost. So they're not 2-0. They're just 1-1 on the season now. All right, let's go ahead.
1: All right, Class 1A right now.
0: Yep.
1: Maplesville is number one.
0: I didn't ever get a final, but they were up 48-7.
1: I don't think they lost that one. Number two is Wadley.
0: Wadley was losing to Ranburn. Whether they actually lost or not, it was last I saw it was 21-14.
1: Oh,
0: nope, they lost. I'm sorry, it wasn't that. It was 12-7.
1: Wow,
0: Ranburn. So Wadley down.
1: They're not. They're gonna be they're out
0: not
1: of
0: number
1: the top
0: two
1: 10
0: anymore.
1: Probably.
0: Well, but they won't be number two.
1: No. Addison versus Lynn is Addison is number three.
0: Oh yeah, I saw that score just a second ago. I think Addison won pretty handily. I can't get it in front of me again, but I'm going to say yes.
1: Hubbardville is number four, taking on Tuscaloosa Academy.
0: They lost. Tuscaloosa Academy was a winner.
1: Okay. Number five is Appalachian at Cleveland.
0: Appalachian at Cleveland. Yeah, I got nothing for that one.
1: Okay. Southern Choctaw, number six, versus Linden.
0: Southern Choctaw. Yeah, I haven't gotten Southern Choctaw Linden. They're still pumping in sunshine over there. So. Addison won 35-0. So
1: who won 35-0?
0: Addison.
1: Okay.
0: At number three, I think.
1: Versus Lynn. All right, number seven is Lochapoca versus Lee Scott Academy.
0: Lochapoca won pretty handily, 33-14. So they're moving up.
1: Number eight, Leroy at Clark County. And then you say Leroy's 0-2 now?
0: Yeah, they lost 27-8, so they might drop out.
1: Now, this is the first game of the year for both McKenzie and Highland Home, but McKenzie's ranked number eight, and they won
0: 28-7.
1: And then Red Bay, number 10, versus Sheffield.
0: Haven't seen Red Bay and Sheffield.
1: I don't understand how they got the name, because they're not by a big body of water. But anyway, it's interesting. All right.
0: Red Bay is not by a bay?
1: No, it's not. It's inland.
0: Is it by a creek?
1: They might have that, but that's as big as it. It ain't no bay. Number in 2A, Fife, number one versus Sylvania.
0: Fife and Sylvania, I've not seen that score. Fife, of course, last week beat Central of Clay County.
1: Oh, wow.
0: A 4A contender. So I think Fife is back. You know,
1: yeah, they are.
0: They weren't great last year. I think they did make the playoffs, but they didn't do much. But, yeah, I think they're
1: back to their standard.
0: I think they're, which is not good for the rest of us. So.
1: Now, Luverne, number two.
0: Oh, Fife, 49-0. Okay. So, yeah, I think they're all right.
1: Yeah. Number two, Luverne versus Brantley, which we know they won. What was it, 44-14?
0: 44-14, yep.
1: All right, number three, Realtown at Trinity.
0: 21-0.
1: Who, Trinity?
0: No, Realtown.
1: Okay. Number four, Piedmont at Cherokee County.
0: I haven't seen that one, or don't remember it, one or the other.
1: Number five, Pleasant Valley. This is 2A, y'all, at Raglan.
0: Pleasant Valley and Raglan. Yeah, I know. It's not ringing a bell.
1: 6A, Southside Selma versus Selma, but Selma won pretty big, didn't they?
0: No. You mean number six.
1: Yeah, they're number six.
0: You said 6A.
1: Yeah, I meant six, yeah.
0: Number six, yeah. Selma, yeah, 58-0. Mm. I think Southside probably going to drop out.
1: Yeah. Oh, yeah. Getting beat that bad. Number seven, Cottonwood at Providence Christian.
0: Cottonwood, 42-7.
1: Number eight, Collinsville did not play. Number nine, Gordo at Bibb County.
0: And that was Bibb, I think that was Bibb County, 36-29. It was one way or the other, it was 36-29. I want to say Bibb won. But
1: number 10, Lynette versus Valley. That was a big game.
0: Lynette whipped him 42-12.
1: Wow. Okay.
0: Oh, no, excuse me. Valley whipped him 42-12.
1: Okay.
0: So,
1: all right. Can we go ahead with 3A right now?
0: I tell you what. Let's go do 3A and then we'll take a break.
1: Okay. Number one, Plainview versus Boaz.
0: That was a brothers matchup because the Boaz coach is also a Pruitt.
1: Yeah.
0: And it was Plainview won it 41-25.
1: Wow. Geraldine, number two, did not play. Number three, this is class 3A, y'all. Number three, Hanley did not play.
0: Okay.
1: Number four, Jackson at Bayside Academy.
0: Ooh, and Jackson's 0-2. They lost 29-18 to Bayside.
1: All right, number five, Op versus Elmwood Christian.
0: Yeah, 47-12, Op.
1: Okay, number six, North Jackson versus Pisgah.
0: North Jackson and Pisgah, yeah. I don't remember seeing that.
1: Okay, number seven, Corner at number 10, Aniana.
0: Yeah, one on to beat them 34-28.
1: Wow. Okay, number eight, T.R. Miller at Strong.
0: T.R. Miller, 14, Strong, 7.
1: Pretty close game. Flemington did not play, and they're ranked number 9 in Class 3A.
0: Mm.
1: And number 10, Aniana, or Wanana versus...
0: and they won.
1: How bad did they beat Corner?
0: I just gave you that score.
1: I'm
0: 34-28.
1: Okay, good. Okay.
0: So that was 3A. All right. We'll get to 4A and beyond here in just a minute, and we'll be back on the Regional Medical Center Scoreboard Show.
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0: Lead singers. I know David Lee and Sammy Hagar. Everybody remembers the guitar player.
1: Oh, yeah.
0: Eddie Van Halen. All right. Let's see here. Before we get to 4A, I do have some other scores. We also have a call, but some new scores that rolled in. A caller called about Greenville, wanted to know the score. Greenville lost to Alma Bryant 23-20. Blount beat BC Rain in triple overtime tonight, 44-43.
1: Wow.
0: So we have a new game of the night. Satsuma, a winner over RC Hatch, 58-0. Faith Academy over Bay St. Louis, Mississippi, 35-7. Calhoun only lost to Notasulga, 20-16. So good showing for Calhoun tonight. Couple of other scores we haven't had yet. Barber County, there's one of the teams I thought would be in the running for longest losing streak. Barber County beat Northside Methodist 28-15. So I think that's all the new scores. That is all the new scores. Let's see, we'd have a caller. We'll take the call on the Regional Medical Center Scoreboard Show. Hello? Hello? Hello? Nope. Okay.
1: They hung up on us.
0: They did. They were not wanting to be on the air. All right, so let's go ahead and continue.
1: All right, 4A. Number one in 4A is Williamson, and they did not play.
0: Nope.
1: Vigor, number two, versus Mary Montgomery, and it was a whooping, I believe.
0: Oh, yeah, they opened up a can, 47-3.
1: Yeah, I'd say that was a can.
0: They opened up a can.
1: Yeah, they did. All right, Alexandria. Number three versus Coosa Christian.
0: Now, Coosa Christian is the defending 2A state champion, right? And
1: yeah.
0: They had Rush Probst as the coach last year.
1: Yeah.
0: Now they're back to their original guy who got suspended last year.
1: Yeah.
0: Well, they went to Alexandria, 51-7, Alexandria.
1: Ooh.
0: Now, that was a 4A, 2A, but still, 51-7, that's
1: pretty bad.
0: That's not good for the 2A.
1: Uh-uh. All right, number three. Okay, number four, Scottsboro versus Crossville.
0: Scottsboro, seems to me I saw that, but I don't have it on the top of my head. So.
1: Okay. Number five, Central Clay County at Elmore County.
0: Yeah, Central Clay 28, Elmore County 14. So Elmore County, by the way, is in Greenville's region. So.
1: Oh, yeah. Eclectic. All right.
0: Yeah.
1: Number six, Hamilton at Sullivan.
0: I just saw that one. Hamilton 49-8.
1: Wow. Okay. Number seven, Northside at Hale County.
0: Oh, okay. I was thinking North Ridge, but then Northside. Northside and Hale County. Don't remember. I haven't seen that.
1: Okay. Now, number eight, Wes Morgan at Madison Academy.
0: Oh, they were having a back and forth through most of the night. Last I heard, Wes Morgan was ahead, but it was only 21-14. So I don't know if that was the final, or I'll see. I'll keep scrolling through here, see if I can get that. Okay.
1: Number nine, Leeds versus St. Clair County.
0: Oh, wait. We just had that one. It was 14-13 in favor of. Who won that? 14-13, St. Clair County.
1: Wow. Beat Charles Barkley's alma mater there. And number 10, Jacksonville.
0: No, it was Leeds.
1: Yeah, oh, okay.
0: Leeds was his alma mater, wasn't it?
1: Yeah, okay. They did win
0: No, St. Clair County won.
1: Yeah.
0: But he went to Leeds. Leeds is where he went.
1: Yeah, that's
0: what. Isn't that where Bo went to?
1: He went to McCalla.
0: Oh, McCalla, you're right. He did go to McCalla. Okay.
1: Okay. Leeds, I mean, I'm sorry, Jacksonville at number 9, Oxford. And they're 4A, and they were number 9 and 5A, talking about Oxford.
0: Yeah, I haven't got the Oxford score, I don't think. So.
1: All right, you want to go ahead and go into Class 5A?
0: Yeah, sure, let's go ahead.
1: Clay Troutville, okay, we know this one. At number 1, Thompson, did not come out too well.
0: Number 1 in 6A. This is 5A, number 1 in 5A against number 1 in 6A.
1: Correct.
0: And, yeah, 37-13 for... Yeah. Not for Clay Chalkville. That was Thompson. Obviously.
1: Yeah, Thompson came out the big time winner. Now, Sarahland's number 2 and 5A and did not play.
0: Nope.
1: Benjamin Russell versus number 2, Vestavia.
0: Number 2 and 6A.
1: Yeah, number 2 and 6A, yeah.
0: Vestavia, and yeah, it was 23-7. Okay. So it's not a bad showing for a Benjamin Russell because Vestavia is a pretty good 6A. They're ranked.
1: Yeah.
0: So, but yeah, no.
1: All right, number 4, Homewood. At number 2, Independent AA, Briarwood.
0: And so, yeah, a couple of ranked teams there. 17-14, Briarwood won that one. So,
1: yep.
0: That was a good one.
1: Okay, number 5, Parker versus James Clemens.
0: Parker and James, I thought I saw that Parker won that, but I'm not ready to say for sure till I see it again, but... So Parker, who lost to Vestavia Hills in week 1, they bounced back. Who'd you say? James Clemens?
1: That's
0: up in the Huntsville area.
1: Mm-hmm.
0: Yeah.
1: Number 6, Mountain Brook at UMS Wright. And they went a long way to lose. Talking about Mountain Brook did. What was the final?
0: Yeah, it was 13-6. But, you know, Mountain Brook, they probably took... they didn't fly, but they took
1: real nice vehicles.
0: Yeah, the big buses.
1: Buses.
0: And, yeah,
1: chartered them with no problem.
0: Exactly. Yeah, I was going to say Mountain Brook's not short on cash.
1: No, they're not. Muscle Shoals did not play in their number 7.
0: And they lost last week to Hoover, but did not play tonight.
1: Number 8, Russell County at Headland.
0: 35-7, Russell County.
1: All right, number 9, Oxford versus number 10, Jacksonville.
0: Well, number 9 in 5A against number 10 in 4A.
1: Correct.
0: Oxford and Jacksonville. I don't think I've seen that one, so.
1: All right, and then number 10 is Pike Road, versus Hueytown. Both of them are 0-1 entering tonight.
0: Oh, no, Pike Road dominated that game. What was that final score? Pike Road... won it 45-13.
1: Okay.
0: Right. Where are we at, 6A?
1: Yeah.
0: Yeah, let's go ahead and do 6A, and we'll
1: get that. Okay. Yeah. Number 1, 6A, Thompson versus number 1, 5A, Clay Chalkville, and Thompson came out 37-13. Is that right?
0: 37-13, yes.
1: Okay, number 2, Vestavia Hills. At number 3, 5A, Benjamin Russell, and they came out, 23-7, did you say?
0: Yep.
1: All right, number 3, Central Phoenix City bounced back big time against Pell City, winning 54-3.
0: Yep.
1: All right, Opelika versus number 6, Hoover.
0: Oh, wait, Oxford beat Jacksonville 31-21. Okay, Hoover... Parker beat James Clemens 34-7. Scottsboro beat Crossville 62-0.
1: Wow.
0: These are all some of the ranked teams you'd been asking about. All right, now, what was that after Vestavia?
1: It was Central Phoenix City.
0: Then it was Opelika.
1: Yeah, right? but Central Phoenix City bounced back tonight
0: against
1: Pell City 54-3.
0: Yep, and then it was
1: Opelika versus number 6 Hoover
0: 21-7 Hoover.
1: Okay, number 5 Hewitt Trustful versus Hillcrest of Tuscaloosa.
0: Yeah, it didn't go too good. Hillcrest win is 42-20.
1: I'd say they dominated, and then like we mentioned earlier, Hoover. Beat Opelika, and they're number 6. And Auburn's number 6, playing at Choctawhatchee, Florida, which is Fort Walton.
0: 31-21 Auburn.
1: Wow. Okay. Number 8, Prattville at Stanhope Elmore. That was a big.
0: Yeah, I was going to say, you know how that went.
1: Yeah.
0: 68-14 for Team Bobby Carr.
1: Number 9, Spain Park versus Bessemer City.
0: Spain Park was, I think Spain Park won that. They were in control most of the night. North Jackson beat Pisgah, by the way, back to one of the ranked teams. I didn't know, 54-18. But
1: Say how much was it?
0: 54-18. Wow. North Jackson over Pisgah. But yeah, I think Spain Park was a pretty handy winner over Bessemer City.
1: Okay, number 10, Carver of Montgomery at Daphne.
0: Carver of Montgomery. Of course, they won their first game. I think that was Percy Julian.
1: Yeah.
0: But they, and Daphne lost their first game when they played, who they lose to? They lost to Spanish Fort in week one. So, but they had reverse fortune. So, Daphne, a winner over Carver, 21-7. Where was that game?
1: Right, them at Daphne.
0: It was in Mobile. Okay, yeah. No, 21-7 in favor of, who did I just say? Daphne.
1: Daphne over Carver.
0: Over Carver, yep. I was looking for that Spain Park score, and I still can't find it, but they were ahead pretty handily. So, all right, so, no, we're going to do
1: We got Class A Independent and Class 2A Independent.
0: And the AISA. A, yeah. We'll get to that in a little bit here. So, okay. Tell you what we'll do. We'll take another quick break here. Actually, I do have a trivia question for you before let's see if they still have that on this page here. When, I usually have it at the bottom here. Nope, they don't have it there anymore. I think I remember. When did the two-point play start?
1: In college football was in 1958.
0: No, high school.
1: Oh, gosh. I'd probably say in the late 60s. I don't know exactly. I remember.
0: It was the late 60s.
1: 1969, does that sound?
0: Yeah, it is 1969. Wow.
1: Well, I remember Greenville played W.S. Neal and got beat 16-14, and W.S. Neal made their two-point conversions, and Greenville only made one.
0: And what year was that?
1: 1969. See, I think back then, they were just counted as a point back then, and then they moved it up to 2 points that year. But the colleges ended moving it up in 1958. They had a lot of ties back in the day because you couldn't go for two or whatever. So I mean,
0: yeah. Okay.
1: So anyway, yeah. 1 year, Auburn beat Alabama, and they ended up going 2-4-3. And if Alabama had made that extra point, they would have been 1-1-4.
0: Let's go back. What was Auburn's record?
1: They were 2-4-3 overall, and then if Alabama had made the extra point kick against Auburn, it would have been 14-14. So it would have went 1-4-4. So
0: that's way too many ties.
1: Yeah, it is.
0: That's crazy. Is that why? That's part of, I guess,
1: Of the reason. But I mean, like 1 year Alabama won the SEC with a 6-3-3 record.
0: All right, here's another. They have trivia questions at the bottom of the pages on some of these, on the history site. Where did Bobby Bowden star as a quarterback?
1: Woodlawn High School.
0: Woodlawn High School, absolutely, in Birmingham.
1: Mm-hmm.
0: All right, we're going to take another break here. I like that. 1-4-4, 2-4-3.
1: Yeah, isn't that crazy?
0: It's like kissing your sister three times.
1: Yeah. Mm-hmm.
0: Once is bad enough. All right, yeah. Here's the information if you want to get on the show. We'll be back in just a minute.
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0: All right, shake it. Well, I don't want to see it, but shake it. All right, let's head to the phones. You're on the Regional Medical Center Scoreboard Show. Hello.
1: What's going on, Mark? Big C.
0: Hey,
2: all right.
0: Man.
2: Hey.
1: Yeah, it's Wild Man Jamie.
2: Jamie, what's going on, big man?
1: Not much. Heading back to Prattville. I went to visit my brother and his fiance in Greenville, so I'm on my way back.
0: Oh, you didn't go to the Stanhope Elmore game?
1: No. I didn't go tonight, but I'll definitely go to a Tuscaloosa County game next week at Stanley Jensen Stadium.
0: Now, see, that's going to be another blowout because who do you got after Tuscaloosa County?
1: Oh, I have to go back and look.
0: Okay.
1: But I know they got 5 home games, 5 away, so.
0: Yeah, that's most teams, though.
1: Yeah.
0: Well, I know you'll have several good games to go to because that's that region, so.
1: Yeah, it's a tough region. For sure.
0: So, obviously you didn't go to, did you? Well, you didn't listen either, so.
1: Well, no, I didn't get a chance to listen tonight. I was busy, so.
0: So you're living in private?
1: I did listen to the Luverne-Brantley game until I fell asleep late in the game. Luverne already had it sealed by then, but
0: right.
1: That was on, I think that was on WTBF, I believe, radio.
0: Well, I mean, that's, obviously Luverne's got a really good team again this year, so.
1: Oh, yeah.
0: So, okay, here's your schedule. Tuscaloosa County at home, but then it's at Hoover, at Hewitt Trustful, home against Spain Park. Spain Park's no joke.
1: Nope.
0: Home against Oak Mountain. That's about your only game the rest of the season. Well, Tuscaloosa and Oak Mountain. Because then after Oak Mountain, at Thompson, host Vestavia, host Opelika. Holy cow, dude. You got like 2 more gimmies. And after that, it's...
1: That's it.
0: Yeah. Oh, my. That's that region. Well, so, woo.
1: I'm interested to see how they do. We'll see.
0: Yeah, I don't think you can read a lot into Stanhope. I mean, they're a 5A, and I don't think they're that good. So
1: they're not Stanhope of old, for sure.
0: No, they're not. So, all right, well.
1: I'm excited to see what they can do. I think they can do well, but we'll see.
0: Yeah, no, I mean.
1: Usually teams that go to Nashville like they did last week, handed them a pretty big.
0: Yep, well.
1: It happened, especially down there.
0: Bobby Carr's pedigree is he does pretty good. So,
1: yep.
0: All right, buddy.
1: He knows the formula for success. So.
0: Yeah, sure does. All right, well, we'll talk to you next week, bud.
2: See you, Jamie.
1: Talk to y'all next Friday, and as always, War Damn Eagle.
2: Roll Tide, man.
0: No, you had it right. War Eagle. All right, man.
1: That's right. That's right. All right.
0: Bye.
1: Bye.
0: All right, so...
2: Oh, you
0: no, before you do that, they've posted the how the top 10 did. So I'm going to fill in some of the blanks, and then we'll get those last three. Appalachian beat, this is 1A now, the ones we didn't know. Appalachian beat Cleveland, and Red Bay, that's not on the Bay, beat Sheffield. Rather. Let's see, Piedmont beat Cherokee County, that was 26-6. This is 2A now. Pleasant Valley beat Raglan 56-14. What else do we have? Said that Gordo lost. That's correct. 3A. 3A we had Corner lost to Oneonta. We knew that. North Jackson beat Pisgah. We had all those. 4A, Alexandria over Coosa. Scottsboro 62-0 over Crossville. Who else won? Hamilton beat Selligent. Northside over Hale 38-0. West Morgan lost to Madison Academy 28-21. Jacksonville lost to Oxford 31-21. 5A, who didn't we have? Parker did win 34-7 over James Clemens. Oxford. Pike Road, okay, we got those. 6A, we pretty much, Spain Park beat Bessemer City 35-0. That was one we were missing there, but so they won. I think that's all we missed there. So it's okay, Class A, independent.
2: five, number one Bayside versus number four and 3A Jackson, and they beat them. 29-18. How much?
0: 29-18, yeah.
2: Westbrook Christian, number two at Asheville.
0: Now, Westbrook Christian is coached by the longtime coach at Piedmont. Remember the guy that coached at Piedmont? His name is Steve Smith.
2: Uh-huh.
0: Anyway, he's Westbrook now, so they're one of the favorites in Class A. They beat Asheville 45-12.
2: Okay, wow. All right, number three, Montgomery Academy at number three, and Independent 2A Catholic of Montgomery.
0: And the Montgomery Academy, yeah, they rolled 39-26 over Catholic.
2: Wow. Okay, number four, Cottage Hill Christian did not play.
0: Yep.
2: Number five, Mars Hill at Russellville.
0: 21-7 was the final. So Russellville has the guy who coached Mars Hill from the very beginning,
2: yeah,
0: Daryl Higgins. And so I think his son graduated last year from Mars Hill. I know he played for his dad for a few years. I'm not sure if last year was his senior year, whatever the reason. But, yeah, the coach went to Russellville now.
2: Mm-hmm.
0: And so, but Mars Hill's still pretty good.
2: Yeah.
0: Only losing 21-7 to Russellville. All right, double
2: A. Class 2A Independent, number one, Miguel Tulin at Jackson Academy, Mississippi.
0: 16-0 Jackson.
2: Well, they're pretty good from what I understand.
0: Yeah, that's not going to hurt McGill much.
2: Mm-mm. Number two, Briarwood versus number four in 5A Homewood, and Briarwood beat them. What was the
0: 17-14.
2: That was a pretty close game. All right. Montgomery, Catholic Montgomery, 26, and number three in Independent A, Montgomery, 39.
0: Yep.
2: St. Michael's did not play.
0: Ooh, that was. Did you watch that game?
2: I watched most of it.
0: Yeah, it's too bad that Rivers got hurt.
2: Is he out for the year?
0: No, he's not out for the year. I don't know. They were off this week, obviously,
2: yeah,
0: so we'll see if he plays. We'll see if he plays next week. So.
2: Yeah. St. Paul's at Gulf Shores.
0: St. Paul's, yeah, they got hammered 34-10.
2: Damn. Excuse my French, y'all.
0: Yeah. Dang.
2: All right. Patrician Academy versus Southern Academy, number one AISA.
0: 28-0, Patrician.
2: Number two, Chambers versus number four, Abbeville Christian.
0: Yeah, I think Abbeville's going to drop out 44-0,
2: yeah,
0: Chambers.
2: Yeah, they're not going to be there. Number three, Lowndes Academy at Valiant Cross Academy.
0: 32-6, Lowndes.
2: Where Valiant Cross is located.
0: It's in Montgomery.
2: Okay. Oh, yeah. Okay. Mm. Abbeville Christian at number two, Chambers.
0: Yeah, that was 44-0. They got, you know, they're probably going to drop out.
2: Oh, yeah. Morgan Academy.
0: And they're probably going to drop out, too.
2: Yeah. One, so they lost and they won and they lost again.
0: Yeah,
2: so I guess finally.
0: They went 1-2 tonight.
2: Just
0: in one night, they went 1-2.
2: Yeah. Never thought it that way, but you're right. They did.
0: They lost the South Choctaw by a score of, what was it?
2: 50-18?
0: Yeah, 50-18. Oh, hey, they had a question. They change those questions every day. So here was, who was the head coach at Holt for 41 straight seasons?
2: Is his name Clements?
0: Yep, Woody Clements.
2: Dang, I can't believe I got that one right.
0: That's a record, by the way. 41 straight seasons at one school is
2: a
0: record.
2: Yeah, that's pretty amazing.
0: Even though he's nowhere to be found in the winningest coach.
2: Well, they must have obviously they liked him or he wouldn't have stayed there.
0: I was going to say, he probably was about a 500 coach, maybe a little bit better than 500, for 41 years. I mean, they were obviously happy with him because...
2: Yeah.
0: Because the Holt Ironmen have they ever won a state championship?
2: As far as I know, they have never won one.
0: Oh, wow. So, all right, we're going to take a break here. We'll come back, run down the abbreviated college schedule, put the wraps on week two of the show here. We'll be back in a minute.
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0: Seeger.
2: Yeah.
0: All right, I got to do one more of the great moments they have at the bottom of the page on that high school site. Thomasville scored 54 points in the first quarter against Gulf Shores back in 2003. So I don't know if 54 and a quarter is a record. I don't think it is. But they go on to say they managed to hang on for the win, 81-14. That was pretty good. 54-0 to 81-14 for the final. All right, let's go ahead and do that abbreviated college.
2: Okay, schedule. Tomorrow is North Carolina versus TCU in Dublin, Ireland at 11 a.m. on ESPN. San Jose State at Southern Cal at 2 p.m. on NBC. North Carolina State at Virginia at 2:30 p.m. on ESPN. Jacksonville State at North Dakota State at 4:30 p.m. on CBS Sports Network. Sacramento State at Eastern Michigan at 5:30 p.m. on ESPN Plus. Hawaii at Stanford at 6 p.m. on the ACC Network. North Carolina State at Florida State at 6 p.m. on the CW Network. Memphis at UNLV at 9 p.m. on Fox. And Faulkner at Southeastern in Lakeland, Florida at 6 p.m.
0: And in case you're saying, well, no, wait, those aren't all FBS teams. Yes, two new FBS schools, North Dakota State, the long time. They've won a ton of FCS championships. They're now in the Mountain West Conference, and Sacramento State is also now an FBS team. So those are the two new FBS teams. So there we go. There's always a little movement and new teams and coming in and all that kind of stuff. So anyway, that's where we're at. Week two of the Regional Medical Center Scoreboard Show is in the books. So looking forward to region play for the High School Athletic Association beginning next week. So, and of course, the full college schedule beginning next week as well. Have yourself, and of course, next weekend is Labor Day weekend coming up too. So that's all good stuff. Have yourselves a great weekend, everybody. War Eagle.
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10: Postpartum depression. President Trump in Texas Friday and awarding the Artemis II flight crew the Congressional Space Medal of Honor.
11: He commissions essentially the United States Space Academy to be the proving ground, the training ground for the pioneers, the educators, the engineers, and scientists of tomorrow. This is an amazing day for NASA.
10: NASA Administrator Jared Isaacman on Fox's Jesse Waters Primetime. The president signing an executive order creating the U.S. Space Agency. The U.S. looks to get astronauts back on the moon by 2028. 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
9: 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A reminder that the summer hours for the Pioneer Museum of Alabama on 231 north of Troy are Wednesday through Saturday from 9 to 5, which makes this Saturday the last one for summer hours. Nobody talks more about South Alabama than us.
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10: I'm Chris DeMeo. A Massachusetts jury will be back at it next week in the trial of Lindsay Clancy, charged with murdering her three kids.
14: This jury is heading home for the weekend under strict orders not to discuss this case.
10: Fox's Brian Yenis in Plymouth. Clancy, who faces three counts of first-degree murder, claims she was suffering from postpartum depression. President Trump in Texas Friday and awarding the Artemis II flight crew the Congressional Space Medal of Honor.
11: He commissions essentially the United States Space Academy to be the proving ground, the training ground for the pioneers, the educators, the engineers, and scientists of tomorrow. This is an amazing day for NASA.
10: NASA Administrator Jared Isaacman on Fox's Jesse Waters Primetime. The president signing an executive order creating the U.S. Space Agency. The U.S. looks to get astronauts back on the moon by 2028. 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

Hey, good morning. What's going on? Andy Miller here. Welcome into an Ann and Nancy Wilson weekend, the best of hearts. Right now it's Orleans doing a little dancing and romancing.

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0: Yeah, what a great song. Andy, Nancy Wilson, Hearts. Yeah, going crazy on you on a Hearts weekend. I'm Andy Miller. Hey, this company is making headlines for all the wrong reasons. Golf manufacturer Callaway. They've got a little controversy going right now. They pulled an ad after it ran showing a male golfer standing over a female golfer laying on the ground. The male, he said, "Do not touch my new driver." It looked like he pushed her down. Yeah. Callaway pulled the ad. They said, yeah, probably a bad idea promoting violence like that. Callaway has apologized. Very insensitive for a major company to do something like this. And major retailers like Golf Galaxy and Dick's Sporting Goods are pulling Callaway product off their shelves.
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0: Dreams. There's the Cranberries right there. I'm Andy Miller. This is wild. I've got koala trivia this morning. And I know what you're saying. You're saying, wait, Andy, koala trivia, really? Well, hear me out. This is kind of cool. Koalas have fingerprints identical to humans. Did you know this? Have you ever heard it? Fingerprints so identical, they've actually been confused at a crime scene investigation. Imagine trying to solve a case and realizing your suspect might be an Australian koala bear.
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0: We heart heart. In fact, we heart heart so much that we're showcasing 3 decades of Ann and Nancy Wilson's biggest hits on a Kick It Out weekend. Here, have another heart hit.
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0: Hearts asking the musical question, what about love? On a Heart Weekend, I'm Andy Miller. You know, it's the dog days of summer for some people. Although every day is a dog day for some people, people have gone overboard with their love of dogs in the U.S. Almost 50% of dog owners rated their dog's food higher quality than their own meals. Over 50% have cooked a meal from scratch for their dog in the past month. The dog days are on us.
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1: News. I'm Deborah Valentine. A major oil agreement with Venezuela. President Trump posting details about it to Truth Social. Fox's Mike Emanuel has more from Washington.
2: He says the deal secures more than 65 billion barrels of the South American country's oil reserves. Trump writing about it on Truth Social, calling it, quote, the biggest oil deal in world history.
1: President Trump says the oil deal with Venezuela will significantly lower gas prices. No verdict in the Lindsey Clancy murder trial in Plymouth, Massachusetts. Jurors resumed deliberations on Monday. Clancy's accused of strangling her three children in January of 2023. Poor weather is hampering rescue efforts at the China-Nepal border following catastrophic flooding. Officials say the death toll has climbed to at least 626 people. 2,400 people remain missing. 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
3: Pike County will be closing portions of County Road 2201, weather permitting, in progressive intervals from U.S. 29 South to County Road 2204, beginning Monday the 31st through Friday, September 11th, for a full-depth reclamation resurfacing project. Temporary road closure signs are in place. Sections of County Road 2201 will not allow through traffic at varied times during these repairs, and no heavy truck traffic. William Cowper had a hard life. He lost his mother at age 6, was mistreated by fellow students, and his father prevented him from marrying the girl he loved. He tried to commit suicide. After a year in an asylum, he was released to the care of a Christian couple and struggled with mental illness, yet wrote, God moves in a mysterious way his wonders to perform. God never abandoned him, and he won't abandon you. 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
1: News. I'm Deborah Valentine. A major oil agreement with Venezuela. President Trump posting details about it to Truth Social. Fox's Mike Emanuel has more from Washington.
2: He says the deal secures more than 65 billion barrels of the South American country's oil reserves. Trump writing about it on Truth Social, calling it, quote, the biggest oil deal in world history.
1: President Trump says the oil deal with Venezuela will significantly lower gas prices. No verdict in the Lindsey Clancy murder trial in Plymouth, Massachusetts. Jurors resumed deliberations on Monday. Clancy's accused of strangling her three children in January of 2023. Poor weather is hampering rescue efforts at the China-Nepal border following catastrophic flooding. Officials say the death toll has climbed to at least 626 people. 2,400 people remain missing. 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
6: This is Steve Flowers. I've listened to WTBF all my life. I'm now a regular participant on the morning show. Having been involved with Alabama politics for many decades, I'm often asked by many political candidates, Steve, I've got limited campaign money. Where should I spend it? I always tell them the WTBF morning show, the listening audience is overwhelming and it crosses all demographic lines. Young and old alike, all over Pike County, tune into the morning show on WTBF. It's the biggest bang for your buck when it comes to advertising dollars in our area.
0: 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Brundage, Troy.

So there's a pretty tech-savvy guy, Bill Gates, Microsoft, that Bill Gates. He said, get ready for AI. Social, political, economical upheaval. The risks are great with the advancement of AI. It's coming. It's going to be bad. It's MJ. The way you make me feel.

0: rocking up your weekend. Anne and Nancy Wilson, Hearts and Barracuda on a Heart weekend. Hey, Dolly Parton could be getting an airport in her name. Change.org petition right now to try and rename Nashville International Airport as Dolly Parton International Airport. Hundreds of thousands of signatures. There's also a push to have September 25th named in her honor. The date would be 925, like her hit song in the movie. I love that idea. 925, Dolly Parton Day.
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0: Just hang on. You got to hold the line. That's Toto right there. I'm Andy Miller. A sad coincidence here. Four actors from the cast of the 1992 film Home Alone 2, Lost in New York, have all died this year. This year alone. Catherine O'Hara, Brenda Fricker, Tim Curry just died the other day, and J.P. Morgan, she also was on the Gong Show as well, just passed away. The hit sequel, Kevin McAllister, that was Macaulay Culkin, separated from his family for a second time during the family vacation in New York. And four actors from the movie have all recently passed away.
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0: Welcome into a heart weekend and alone right there. Hey, when you see a sticker on the side of fruit that won't peel off, you can eat it. Fruit stickers are edible. They're made from edible paper or other food grade materials so that the possibility is you can eat it. Even the glue is food grade. The FDA says, yeah, go ahead. You see a sticker, you can eat it.
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1: News. I'm Chris DeMeo. President Trump honoring the crew for their space flight around the moon back in April. The president was stopped Friday at the Johnson Space Center in Houston.
2: Trump awarded the Artemis II crew members the Congressional Space Medal of Honor for their journey around the moon earlier this year and launched plans for the U.S. Space Academy, saying space has become critical to U.S. military operations.
1: Fox's Jackie Heinrich, the president also attending a fundraiser for U.S. Senate candidate Ken Paxton while in Texas. The Massachusetts jury in Lindsey Clancy's case is going home for the weekend. They'll try again next week to reach a verdict in the murders of her three children.
3: The defense says the suicide attempt proves she was suffering from postpartum psychosis, but prosecutors argue it shows motive. She wanted to die, but couldn't do it unless her children were dead first.
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4: Here's a TBF update. Award-winning artist Beverly Brown Sims of Enterprise will share her testimony and music ministry at Richland Baptist Church, County Road 4411, Brundage, Sunday at 11.
1: News. I'm Chris DeMeo. President Trump honoring the crew for their space flight around the moon back in April. The president was stopped Friday at the Johnson Space Center in Houston.
2: Trump awarded the Artemis II crew members the Congressional Space Medal of Honor for their journey around the moon earlier this year and launched plans for the U.S. Space Academy, saying space has become critical to U.S. military operations.
1: Fox's Jackie Heinrich, the president also attending a fundraiser for U.S. Senate candidate Ken Paxton while in Texas. The Massachusetts jury in Lindsey Clancy's case is going home for the weekend. They'll try again next week to reach a verdict in the murders of her three children.
3: The defense says the suicide attempt proves she was suffering from postpartum psychosis, but prosecutors argue it shows motive. She wanted to die, but couldn't do it unless her children were dead first.
1: Fox's Brian Yenis. 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

You know, people in general are eating healthier these days. You can include breakfast in that list. General Mills is removing artificial dyes from like Lucky Charms, Trix. It's going to look natural. Kellogg said they'll remove artificial colors by the end of the year. And by the way, it's still true. Silly rabbit tricks are for kids. It's Firefall. You are the woman.

0: heart. Heart. In fact, we heart heart so much that we're showcasing 3 decades of Ann and Nancy Wilson's biggest hits on a Kick It Out weekend. Here, have another heart hit.
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0: Got you the best of sisters and a Nancy Wilson hearts. That's Heartless right there. You know how we've got Billboard magazine here in the U.S., the Billboard chart kind of rates all the records, how they stack up, airplay, people buying the albums. 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

0: Brian Adams. Everything I do, I'm doing for you. 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
5: 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I've listened to WTBF all my life. I'm now a regular participant on the morning show. 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

0: They're on center stage all weekend long. Annie Nancy Wilson Hearts. It's a heart weekend. And who will you run to right there? You know, even bad publicity evidently is good publicity. The WNBA is a mess right now with controversy, right? Well, the Indiana Fever, they played the Dallas Wings the other night and set a new viewership record on Amazon Prime. And yes, Caitlin Clark is on the Indiana team, kind of the lightning rod for all the controversy.
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1: Fox News, I'm Deborah Valentine. President Trump says the U.S. has secured majority control of 65 billion barrels of Venezuela's oil reserves, calling it, quote, the biggest oil deal in world history.
2: It comes nearly 9 months after the U.S. captured President Nicolas Maduro during a military raid in Venezuela.
1: Fox's Mike Emanuel, Secretary of State Rubio, posted to X, the deal is a huge win for both America and Venezuela. President Trump will not attend ceremonies in New York, marking the 25th anniversary of 9/11.
3: The White House is strongly pushing back on reports. The decision to skip New York is because the ceremony would not include a speaking role for the president.
1: Fox's Jared Halpern says the president will attend Pentagon ceremonies instead. Jurors resumed deliberations Monday in the triple murder trial of Lindsey Clancy. 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
1: Fox News, I'm Deborah Valentine. President Trump says the U.S. has secured majority control of 65 billion barrels of Venezuela's oil reserves, calling it, quote, the biggest oil deal in world history.
2: It comes nearly 9 months after the U.S. captured President Nicolas Maduro during a military raid in Venezuela.
1: Fox's Mike Emanuel, Secretary of State Rubio, posted to X, the deal is a huge win for both America and Venezuela. President Trump will not attend ceremonies in New York, marking the 25th anniversary of 9/11.
3: The White House is strongly pushing back on reports. The decision to skip New York is because the ceremony would not include a speaking role for the president.
1: Fox's Jared Halpern says the president will attend Pentagon ceremonies instead. Jurors resumed deliberations Monday in the triple murder trial of Lindsey Clancy. 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

0: Welcome into a Heart Weekend. Andy, Nancy Wilson kicking it out right there. I'm Andy Miller. You know, we're all on our phones way too much. We all are. If you need a reason to cut back on screen time, though, here you go. Recurring data breaches. Facebook keeps getting hacked all the time, exposing your info. They're using your personal data to train AI. Plus, you got the annoying commercials that are there on TikTok and Facebook and X. The AI-driven content. Bots are creating fake news. And finally, the mind-numbing, useless content. 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

0: Gene Simmons, Kiss, gonna rock and roll all night. Hey, welfare serves an important role for a lot of people, but some people take advantage of it. Florida, now the first state to impose sweeping new limits on how welfare cash can be spent. Recipients can't use the cash for on the EBT card to buy things like tattoos, theme park tickets, video games, and vaping products.
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0: We heart, heart. In fact, we heart, heart so much that we're showcasing 3 decades of Ann and Nancy Wilson's biggest hits on a Kick It Out weekend. Here, have another heart hit.
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0: It's the best of Annie Nancy Wilson, a heart weekend, nothing at all. Not sure I agree with this story. See what you think. American women prefer men taller than themselves. Taller make women feel protected and feminine. Now, how much taller exactly? Women, according to a nationwide survey, say 8 inches taller. That's enough to go out in heels and still have him taller.
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1: I'm Chris DeMeo. No verdict in the Lindsay Clancy murder trial. She's a Massachusetts mother who killed her three young children, then tried to commit suicide. Fox's Brian Yenis is in Plymouth.
2: The defense says Clancy's attempt to take her life is proof that she was suffering from postpartum psychosis, made worse by taking 13 different prescription medications. Prosecutors say Clancy was not over-medicated and argue her suicide attempt is proof of a motive.
1: The jury will continue its deliberations Monday. Clancy faces three counts of first-degree murder. President Trump went to Texas yesterday to help Senate candidate and Attorney General Ken Paxton campaign ahead of the midterm election.
3: In Houston, President Trump headlined an RNC fundraiser, reportedly charging $88,000 for photo ops and $10,000 to get in the door.
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1: I'm Chris DeMeo. No verdict in the Lindsay Clancy murder trial. She's a Massachusetts mother who killed her three young children, then tried to commit suicide. Fox's Brian Yenis is in Plymouth.
2: The defense says Clancy's attempt to take her life is proof that she was suffering from postpartum psychosis, made worse by taking 13 different prescription medications. Prosecutors say Clancy was not over-medicated and argue her suicide attempt is proof of a motive.
1: The jury will continue its deliberations Monday. Clancy faces three counts of first-degree murder. President Trump went to Texas yesterday to help Senate candidate and Attorney General Ken Paxton campaign ahead of the midterm election.
3: In Houston, President Trump headlined an RNC fundraiser, reportedly charging $88,000 for photo ops and $10,000 to get in the door.
1: It's Fox's Jackie Heinrich. 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

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No more pumpkin spice coffee, but caramel apple pie. McDonald's is going against the spice craze. I love it. It's Casey and the Sunshine Band doing a little

0: They're crazy. They're magical. They're even a little fishy. 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

0: One of their biggest hits right there on a Heart Weekend, Annie Nancy Wilson and the Magic Man. Have you been waiting all week and month for NFL football to get going? 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Did you open it up? 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You may have also noticed something, the price. It's kind of expensive, $480. 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I don't know. I need a co-signer if I want to watch football this year.
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9: 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It appears by its own numbers, the U.S. government seems insolvent. 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

0: Blind Melon and No Rain. I'm Andy Miller on your Saturday. Have you ever had acupuncture? I've never had it. My wife Lisa has done it, but try this. If you feel a headache coming on, pinch yourself. Now follow me here. Specifically, squeeze the webbed area between your thumb and your first finger of either hand and squeeze it, hold it for 30 seconds. Not hard enough that it's going to be painful, but just squeeze it together. And according to science, it stimulates nerve impulses to the brain and it relaxes blood vessel dilation, and that should help with a headache. I'm not quite sure this works for everybody because I've got a headache right now, and I'm squeezing, I'm pinching that area, and I've still got the headache, and now my hand hurts.
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11: I'm Doc Kirby. 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January 13, 2016, I got an early birthday present as the Troy Arts Council presented the Heart Behind the Music Songwriter Showcase featuring John Ford Coley, Marty Rayburn of Shenandoah, and Lenny LeBlanc. It was a particular thrill for me because I have played all the hit songs these three have written during my music career since 1970, and I had interviewed them by phone prior to the concert. They are all devout Christians as well. His book is written in the same humble aw shucks feeling that we all got from the concert that night. John Ford Coley is a guy with plenty of talent, but he doesn't wear it like a crown. It's just what he does to make a living, and that means lots of great stories about his personal and professional life. John shares them with a grin and a gracious attitude. He started playing piano as a little boy, learning guitar when he got older. John is still equally comfortable playing either instrument. He had his first garage bands when he was a teen, and he tells about the perks and the trials of being a teenage musician. John Ford Coley went to North Texas State, but left as a senior to go on the road as a performing musician. John has traveled all over the world, particularly with his late great partner, England Dan Seals. He has a particular fondness for the people of the Philippines. As a duo, they had a one-month tour opening for Elton John. And the next December, they toured Japan with Three Dog Night and to Israel in 1974. England Dan and John Ford Coley toured with Chicago, Bread, Carole King, Ambrosia, and the Youngbloods, among many others. As he puts it, they were only two people with two guitars, pretty easy to add to a tour. But 1975 was a lean time, so they only toured with Seals and Crofts, Dan's older brother and his group. Money was very tight, and their management team and label dropped them. God sustained John Ford Coley during that tough time. Then in 1976 came a new song suggested by their new manager. It would become their first major hit, I'd Really Love to See You Tonight. It would anchor the first gold album for their new label, Big Tree. In 1981, the duo broke up and John Ford Coley had a new group with two sisters. He returned to his old label boss, Herb Albert of A&M. It was not a hit there, but it was in Brazil and another international tour. Through it all, John Ford Coley tells of the crazy things that happened with fans, with charter Cessnas, commercial airline flights, the hotel rooms on tours, the Tonight Show, the nonsense he got for singing Sad to Belong, and the fun he had making movies. I had almost as much fun reading his book. More recently, he has remixed his iconic hit song, I'd Really Love to See You Tonight, with his late friend and bandmate Dan Seals, which has been posted on social media to celebrate its 50th anniversary. I had a chance to visit with him via phone, and you can hear that interview this Sunday on the bookshelf on WTBF and on my podcast on thebookshelf.podbean.com. 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I'm Doc Kirby. That's a book bit.
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0: You got to tell it like it is. That's Ann and Nancy Wilson. On a Heart Weekend, I'm Andy Miller. Hennessy is an exotic hypercar manufacturer, right? They announced a new car that they're going to build called the Blackbird, a super fast, high performance car. Costs $2.5 million. If you want one, you can't get one. The car sold out in an hour. You had to pay advance for the entire car, the whole $2.5 million, and they don't come out until 2029.
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1: News. I'm Deborah Valentine. President Trump says the U.S. has secured majority control of 65 billion barrels of Venezuela's oil reserves, calling it, quote, the biggest oil deal in world history.
2: It comes nearly 9 months after the U.S. captured President Nicolas Maduro during a military raid in Venezuela.
1: Fox's Mike Emanuel, Secretary of State Rubio, posted 2X. The deal is a huge win for both the American and the Venezuelan people. President Trump will not attend ceremonies in New York marking the 25th anniversary of 9/11.
3: The White House is strongly pushing back on reports. The decision to skip New York is because the ceremony would not include a speaking role for the president.
1: That's Fox's Jared Halpern reporting from the White House. The White House says the president will attend Pentagon ceremonies with the vice president attending New York. 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

Hey, hot stuff. Yeah, I'm talking to you. It's Katie Clark. What's going on? Well, hopefully your weekend is off to a great start. We got great music right here. It's Steve Winwood for you.

0: We heart, heart. In fact, we heart, heart so much that we're showcasing 3 decades of Ann and Nancy Wilson's biggest hits on a Kick It Out weekend. Here, have another heart hit.
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0: Straight on from Heart. And yeah, we've got a Kick It Out weekend. We're going to be playing Heart for you and so much great music from those ladies and guys in that band. We got three decades of Heart that we're going to be featuring. And by the way, if you want to know about the documentary about Ann Wilson, it's called In My Voice, and you can find it on streaming platforms. 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

0: Brian Adams, you are forgiven. It's Katie Clark on this Kick It Out Weekend. More Heart coming up in just a couple minutes.
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0: Billy Joel's My Life. Well, it's Katie Clark, so we've got Labor Day weekend next weekend, if you can believe it. It's the unofficial end of summer. Remember that whole thing about don't wear white after Labor Day? That's not a thing anymore. I think people wear whatever colors they want these days. It used to be something, but anymore it doesn't even matter. Well, even on an airplane, people are wearing sweats these days.
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0: It's a Kick It Out weekend with Hart, Dreamboat Annie, and you've got Katie Clark. Are you a morning shower person or a late night shower person? I like to shower in the morning. They say that those morning showers that are nice and warm, you know, that nice hot water, is a very good way to de-stress before the day starts. So get in that shower, enjoy, and enjoy that warm water. Definitely wakes me up every morning. Great music coming up next.
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2: Good morning. Here's today's devotional entitled Angry Floods. We're reading Psalm 93. The Lord reigns. He is robed in majesty. The Lord is robed in majesty and is armed with strength. The world is firmly established. It cannot be moved. Your throne was established long ago. You are from all eternity. The seas have lifted up, O Lord. The seas have lifted up their voice. The seas have lifted up their pounding waves. Mightier than the thunder of the great waters, mightier than the breakers of the sea, the Lord on high is mighty. Your statutes stand firm. Holiness adorns your house for endless days, O Lord. Trouble comes our way, according to Psalm 93, in relentless waves that surge and pound against our souls and break upon them with furious force. The floods have lifted up, O Lord, the floods have lifted up their voice, and they are deafening. Yet above the tempest we hear the psalmist refrain, the Lord on high is mightier than the noise of many waters, than the mighty waves of the sea. Indeed, the Lord reigns. He is clothed with majesty and strength. He sits as king, exalted higher than the waves that rise above us, deeper than their immeasurable depths, greater than their strongest surge. The storm is in his all-powerful hands. The world is established so it cannot be moved, for his rule over it was established long ago. He rules the raging of the sea. The wind and the sea obey him. He speaks, and they are still. The storm will not last forever. Yet while it rages, you can cling to the Lord's promises of love and faithfulness, for his testimonies are very sure. Waves of trouble and grief may sweep over you, but you will not be swept away. He is able to keep you from stumbling. Our Father in heaven is holding your hand. O Lord, when the storms of life are crashing all around us, help us to hear your voice saying, peace, be still, and help us to feel your hand in ours. Amen.
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2: 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Award-winning artist Beverly Brown Sims of Enterprise will share her testimony and her music ministry Sunday at 11 at Richland Baptist Church, County Road 4411 in Brundage. The City of Troy's Environmental Services Department holds a special cleanup district in Council District 3, Max Davis's district, through Monday. If your last name begins with J, K, or R, renew your vehicle tag by Monday afternoon. 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Pike County will be closing portions of County Road 2201, weather permitting, in progressive intervals from U.S. 29 South to County Road 2204, beginning Monday through Friday, September 11th, for a full-depth reclamation resurfacing project. Temporary road closure signs are in place. Sections of County Road 2201 will not allow through traffic at varied times during these repairs. In other news, Kara Lee Kaiser Kelly passed away recently in Tampa, Florida. She was a 1988 graduate of Goshen High School and a 1992 graduate of Troy State University and a member of Alpha Gamma Delta Sorority. Graveside services for Mrs. Kara Lee Kelly will be today at 10 at Little Oak Cemetery in Goshen, with Dillard Funeral Home of Troy directing. Donations can be made to the Little Oak Memorial Association for Cemetery Maintenance in Goshen. Funeral announcements are listed on our website at WTBFradio.com. Just click on Obituaries. 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I'm Doc Kirby reporting. You're up to date on TBF.
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0: Hearts never on this Kick It Out weekend. Did you know that the ladies grew up in a military family? Anna Nancy's dad, he was in the military, and you know what? He played a lot of music around the house. He would crank up things like opera and rock and even Ray Charles, and you can hear a lot of the influence in their music. And that's what we're doing this weekend. We are featuring Heart. 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

0: If you're dancing around to that song, you might want to have some leg warmers handy. It's Irene Cara, and you've got Katie Clark hanging out on this Kick It Out weekend. More Heart coming up.
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0: Marcone's Walking in Memphis. Amazing that that song is so great. It's his biggest hit. And he had some writer's block. You wouldn't know it, but he did. He had some writer's block. He ended up going to Memphis because his really good friend James Taylor said, go to somewhere else, go to another city, and then just get inspiration. And there you go. See? The best song ever coming out of that writer's block.
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0: We heart, heart. In fact, we heart, heart so much that we're showcasing 3 decades of Ann and Nancy Wilson's biggest hits on a Kick It Out weekend. 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

0: Dog and Butterfly from Heart. It is a Kick It Out weekend, so you can expect a lot more Heart right here. And it is Katie Clark hanging out with you. Kind of hard to believe that we're heading into fall. I know that we're at the end of August at this point, so it's still summer. I realize that, but blink and you miss it. We're looking at about 2 months away from Halloween. I mean, time goes fast. 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
1: 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James Keach talks about Greg Allman's new documentary, Larry Crane on record producers, and John Ford Coley's tribute to his pal Dan Seals. 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Award-winning artist Beverly Brown Sims of Enterprise will share her testimony and her music ministry Sunday at 11 at Richland Baptist Church, County Road 4411 in Brundage. The City of Troy's Environmental Services Department holds a special cleanup district in Council District 3, Max Davis's district, through Monday. If your last name begins with J, K, or R, renew your vehicle tag by Monday afternoon. 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Pike County will be closing portions of County Road 2201, weather permitting, in progressive intervals from U.S. 29 South to County Road 2204, beginning Monday through Friday, September 11th, for a full-depth reclamation resurfacing project. Temporary road closure signs are in place. Sections of County Road 2201 will not allow through traffic at varied times during these repairs. In other news, Kara Lee Kaiser Kelly passed away recently in Tampa, Florida. She was a 1988 graduate of Goshen High School and a 1992 graduate of Troy State University and a member of Alpha Gamma Delta Sorority. Graveside services for Mrs. Kara Lee Kelly will be today at 10 at Little Oak Cemetery in Goshen, with Dillard Funeral Home of Troy directing. Donations can be made to the Little Oak Memorial Association for Cemetery Maintenance in Goshen. Funeral announcements are listed on our website at WTBFradio.com. Just click on Obituaries. 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I'm Doc Kirby reporting. You're up to date on TBF.
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Katie Clark hanging out with you as we roll through the weekend. Tons of great music right here, and I'll tell you, we're just around the corner from Heart on this Kick It Out weekend. This is my favorite one-hit wonder right here, Johnny Hates Jazz.

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0: Crazy on You from Heart on this Kick It Out weekend. We are featuring Anne and Nancy Wilson and three decades of amazing music from that band, Love Heart. Well, we are getting into fall in a month, under a month at this point. I cannot believe that. 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

0: Fleetwood Macs go your own way. So you like to keep up on fashions, do you? 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They say are going to be pretty big. Loafers are making a gigantic comeback. That's right. For fall, you'll see a lot of loafers and moto boots, like motorcycle boots. So just beware that those are going to be very popular coming up into fall.
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0: Love Alive from Heart on this Kick It Out weekend. Do you think lying is okay? What if it's lying to get out of going to a social engagement? Well, I guess one out of three people say it's totally fine to do that. You can pretend to be sick so you can avoid going to a party. You can just say, yeah, I'm not going. I guess maybe better to say you're sick. It does sound much better, doesn't it?
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2: 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A reminder that the summer hours for the Pioneer Museum of Alabama on 231 north of Troy are Wednesday through Saturday from 9 to 5, which makes this Saturday the last one for summer hours. Nobody talks more about South Alabama than us.
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2: 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Award-winning artist Beverly Brown Sims of Enterprise will share her testimony and her music ministry Sunday at 11 at Richland Baptist Church, County Road 4411 in Brundage. The City of Troy's Environmental Services Department holds a special cleanup district in Council District 3, Max Davis's district, through Monday. If your last name begins with J, K, or R, renew your vehicle tag by Monday afternoon. 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Pike County will be closing portions of County Road 2201, weather permitting, in progressive intervals from U.S. 29 South to County Road 2204, beginning Monday through Friday, September 11th, for a full-depth reclamation resurfacing project. Temporary road closure signs are in place. Sections of County Road 2201 will not allow through traffic at varied times during these repairs. In other news, Kara Lee Kaiser Kelly passed away recently in Tampa, Florida. She was a 1988 graduate of Goshen High School and a 1992 graduate of Troy State University and a member of Alpha Gamma Delta Sorority. Graveside services for Mrs. Kara Lee Kelly will be today at 10 at Little Oak Cemetery in Goshen, with Dillard Funeral Home of Troy directing. Donations can be made to the Little Oak Memorial Association for Cemetery Maintenance in Goshen. Funeral announcements are listed on our website at WTBFradio.com. Just click on Obituaries. 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I'm Doc Kirby reporting. 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

Kitty Clark. We're hanging as we do. Well, we've got Hart coming up in just a couple to kick it out weekend, and it's Eagles.

0: We heart, heart. In fact, we heart, heart so much that we're showcasing 3 decades of Ann and Nancy Wilson's biggest hits on a Kick It Out weekend. Here, have another heart hit.
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0: Heart's Barracuda. On this Kick It Out weekend, we're featuring three decades of Heart with Ann and Nancy Wilson. So if you're dating someone, do you want to know more about them sooner or later? There's a new trend in dating, and you find out about the person's relationship goals and boundaries up front. You don't wait 6 months into the relationship when you're so invested to realize that they don't want kids and you want kids. You know, things like that are kind of hard to get around. So they say that people these days are doing it much earlier in a relationship. 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

0: Yes, he is. Elton John's still standing. He's doing so great. He'll be headlining Rock in Rio next month. And it's a Kick It Out weekend. Heart coming up.
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0: Alanis Morissette's ironic. It's Katie Clark. So there was a study for people 85 years old and older. Hundreds of people were asked this question. What is the most successful thing about aging? And they said that you need to be resilient to changes and circumstances. I think that's such a great thing to keep in mind, resilience and being able to change on a pivot. I love it. Such good advice.
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8: Pike County will be closing portions of County Road 2201, weather permitting, in progressive intervals from U.S. 29 South to County Road 2204, beginning Monday the 31st through Friday, September 11th, for a full-depth reclamation resurfacing project. Temporary road closure signs are in place. Sections of County Road 2201 will not allow through traffic at varied times during these repairs, and no heavy truck traffic.
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0: Hearts, all I want to do is make love to you on this Kick It Out weekend. We're showcasing three decades of great music from the band Heart. And did you know that they were in the Rock and Roll Hall of Fame a few years ago, 2013? So deserving. And yes, we are giving them a weekend. We're featuring lots of Heart. So keep it right here for your weekend. We've got lots of great music coming up next.
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1: I'm Daria Albinger. The search continues for about 90 Americans who are still missing in the flooding in Nepal. Anurag Goel's father is among a group of hikers still unaccounted for.
2: They had just cleared cleared to pass the border from Nepal into China, and that was about 45 minutes before the flooding kicked off. And that's the last we heard from anyone in our group.
1: Goel speaking to Fox News, more than 600 are confirmed dead. President Trump says the U.S. will take majority control of about 600 billion barrels of Venezuelan oil reserves. He says the partnership will lower U.S. gas prices. And jury deliberations resume Monday in Lindsey Clancy's trial. The Massachusetts mother is accused of murdering her three children. The defense says she was suffering from postpartum psychosis. America's listening to Fox News.
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0: It's our Kick It Out weekend. The very best of Heart. The lovely Ann and Nancy Wilson's biggest hits and deep album cuts and a few surprises. 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

0: The Cardigans and Love Fool. But enough about me. Hi, I'm Jim Zippo. It's Saturday. You know, I can tell summer is coming to a close soon because we're down to all the gross-tasting freezer pop flavors now.
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0: Lynyrd Skynyrd in Sweet Home, Alabama, going to Bammy to see my mammy and the whole fam damily. Hi, Jim Zippo. How are you? According to Google, the instructional video, How to Unclog a Toilet, is among the top 10 videos searched. 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
1: We heart, heart. In fact, we heart, heart so much that we're showcasing 3 decades of Ann and Nancy Wilson's biggest hits on a Kick It Out weekend. 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

0: It's our Kick It Out weekend. The best of Heart, What About Love? Well, what about it? It was their 80s comeback single. They hadn't had a top 10 hit for 3 years, and this one did great. Backing vocals on What About Love by Mickey Thomas and Grace Slick from Starship. I'm Jim Zippo, and more of the best of Heart coming up.
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2: 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He was the first great English philosopher of the scientific revolution, and his thought greatly influenced the founding fathers. 1782, the Royal George, a prized British battleship, sank due to fatal human error and one of the worst maritime disasters in history. When the ship was being repaired, the port side was tilted too close to the waterline. A gust of wind lowered the ship even farther, allowing tons of water to flood into its open gun ports. The ship sank within minutes before many of the 1,300 people on board realized what was happening. More than 900 drowned. 1786. Daniel Shays, veteran of a number of important battles in the Revolution, was one of the leaders of more than 1,000 rebels who sought redress of grievances during the Depression days of 1786-87. 1839. In January of that year, 53 Africans were abducted near modern-day Sierra Leone, taken to Cuba, and sold as slaves. While being transferred to another part of the island on the ship Amistad, the Africans grabbed control of the ship, telling the surviving crew to take them back home. The crew secretly changed course and sailed to Long Island, New York, where it and its cargo were seized as salvage. The Amistad was towed to Connecticut, where the Africans were imprisoned, and a lengthy legal battle began to determine if they were property to be returned to Cuba, salvage for the U.S. Coast Guard, or free men. Former President and Congressman John Quincy Adams took their case all the way to the Supreme Court, where on March 9, 1841, it was determined they were free and could return to their homes in Africa. 1877, Reconstruction was officially ended. 1896, chop suey was concocted in New York City by a chef attached to a visiting ambassador. 1943, responding to a clampdown by Nazi occupiers, Denmark scuttled most of its naval fleet. 1944, more than 15,000 American troops marched down the Champs-Élysées in Paris as the French capital continued to celebrate its liberation from the Nazis. 1957, South Carolina Senator Strom Thurmond, a Democrat, ended a filibuster against a civil rights bill promoted by Republican President Eisenhower after talking continuously for more than 24 hours. 1965, the Gemini 5 space capsule carrying astronauts Gordon Cooper and Pete Conrad splashed down in the Atlantic after 8 days in space. 2005, Hurricane Katrina crashed into the Gulf Coast, killing 1,300 and causing $200 billion in damage. On this day in 1967, The Fugitive had its finale. 78 million people watching. It was the highest-rated show ever broadcast up to that time. Having birthdays, actress Rebecca De Mornay is 65. Actor Richard Gere is 77. Associate Justice of the U.S. Supreme Court Neil Gorsuch is 59. Actor Elliot Gould is 88. Actress Lea Michele is 40. It happened on this day, August the 29th. Today in History is brought to you by Troy Animal Clinic, caring for the pets of Pike County more than half a century. I'm Doc Kirby reporting for WTBF.
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1: 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And this is The Breakdown. I'm Chase Robinson.
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0: You okay there, Chase?
1: Let's see. How does that sound?
0: There you go.
1: That's better. There's still a little buzz there, but that'll work for now. If it was not obvious, we are doing a Dolly Parton show this Saturday in honor of the late, great Dolly Parton. John Mike and Doc did a little tribute on Tuesday evening after the news came out, and Abby and Stephanie celebrated Dolly on the morning show Wednesday morning. And so this is our turn to celebrate Dolly. Nick put together a playlist for us because I have been swamped the last couple of days. Emily the Wonder Dog, a little under the weather, should be right as rain pretty quickly here. Good news from the vet this morning, but we're going to hear some more from Dolly up next. Let's see. Nick put Rockstar. This is from
0: her rock album.
1: Yeah.
0: For those that don't know, the Rock and Roll Hall of Fame announced that she would be eligible to be inducted. Dolly asked that she not be inducted because she didn't make rock music. They inducted her anyway, so she made a rock album to earn it.
1: So here is Rockstar.

0: Why in the world would anybody want to be in rock and roll?
1: Oh, honey, she says it's her dream. It's her passion.
0: That's passion? Give me a break.
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0: What's up, guys? This is Hunter at Old Gin Creek. Did you hear Big John laughing? He's laughing because we're going to save so much money here at Old Gin Creek September 12th at Hunter's Day Out. Yes, we're having it again September 12th. 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You have till October 31st to pick up your products. Guys, have you been to the creek lately in Brantley, Alabama? Our telephone number is 334-634-0125. 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

0: and a 40% chance of afternoon showers and storms. Sunday night, partly cloudy, low 71. That is a look at the weather. We'll keep an eye on the weather. You keep your ear tuned right here to WTBF. You know what we need to do, Nick? I am very frazzled, Nick, today. And I forgot to just read off our high school football scores at the start of our show. So for our WTBF teams, Luverne defeated Brantley 44-14. McKenzie defeated Highland Home 28-7. It was Pike County 48 over Goshen 20. G.W. Long 34 over Pike Liberal Arts 27 in overtime. Edgewood Academy defeated Crenshaw Christian 41-14. Ayrton defeated Wicksburg 26-12. It was Elba 40 over Houston County 10. Charles Henderson 38 over Hope Christian 13, and Verbena defeated Zion Chapel 22-15. That game seemed to be pretty close most of the evening. We will have a look at the rest of our high school football scores for Region 2 and whatever regions we cover now. The regions are weird, but we will have a look at those coming up in about 16 minutes here on The Breakdown. Do have some college football games happening today. Alabama State taking on Southern at 2. That game's going to be on ESPNU. That is the Birmingham Classic. Jack State is at North Dakota State tonight, this afternoon rather, at 4:30 on CBS Sports Network. Samford is at North Alabama tonight at 6 on ESPN Plus. And Alabama A&M is at Howard tonight at 6:30 on ABC. All those folks getting an early start on college football. Of course, there's some other college football games this weekend as well, but they are not within our coverage. We will also, later in the show, take a look at our WTBF teams, how they're starting things out next Saturday, plus our other Alabama teams, SEC teams, and Sun Belt teams that are getting an early start. Got some Thursday and Friday games coming up for you in the week ahead. I think we've got time, Nick. I think we've got time to do our word of the week here. Our word of the week this week is concatenation. Concatenation. C-O-N-C-A-T-E-N-A-T-I-O-N. Concatenation. A group of things linked together, that's a noun, a group of things linked together or occurring together in a way that produces a particular result or effect. Getting just a single minute of live audio on the air requires a delicate concatenation of events, equipment, and staff to achieve. Concatenation, that's your word of the week this week here on The Breakdown. Okay, all right, I think we can play some more music now. I'm remembering how to do this show. As Nick can attest, I flew in, 10 minutes before we were supposed to be on air.
1: That's right.
0: Thankfully, Nick got our music prepped for us, and I did have our notes ready. I just had to get them printed off. But let's see. Let's hear again from Dolly. She wants to know, do I ever cross your mind?

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0: Dolly and Kenny, Islands in the Stream, here on The Breakdown. 82 degrees on the square in downtown Troy as we come up on 10:30 this Saturday, August 29th. 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And it is time for a look at our high school sports. 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Luverne defeated Brantley 44-14. McKenzie defeated Highland Home 28-7. Pike County defeated Goshen 48-20. GW Long defeated Pike Lib 34-27 in overtime. Edgewood Academy defeated Crenshaw Christian 41-14. Ayrton defeated Wicksburg 26-12. Elba defeated Houston County 40-10, and Charles Henderson defeated Hope Christian 38-13. Verbena defeated Zion Chapel 22-15.
1: For Class 1A, Region 2, Barber County defeated Northside Methodist Academy 28-15. Floella beat Geneva last night 19-14. Kinston defeated Geneva County 47-28. Pleasant Home defeated Red Level 8-3, and it was Sampson over Daleville 14-7.
0: Class 1A Region 2, Chickasaw defeated Bayshore Christian 34-18. Clark County defeated Leroy 27-8. JU Blackshear defeated Millery 45-12. Orange Beach defeated Monroe County 56-0. That one hurts. Thomasville defeated Sweetwater 34-6. For Class 2A Region 2, Cottonwood defeated Providence Christian 42-7. And for Class 3A Region 2, Beulah defeated Horseshoe Bend 38-6.
1: For Class 4A Region 2, Andalusia defeated Robertsdale 31-9. Ashford defeated Abbeville 36-14. Carroll defeated Hillcrest Evergreen 38-6. It was Dale County over Houston Academy 42-7. Eufaula defeated BTW 21-0. New Brockton defeated Slocum 36-16. And TR Miller defeated Strawn 14-7.
0: For Class 4A Region 4, Lafayette defeated Beauregard 45-22. Central Clay County defeated Elmore County 28-14. Alma Bryant defeated Greenville 23-20. Holtville defeated Shelby County 34-33. Marbury defeated Chilton County 35-7. And Valley defeated Lynette 42-12.
1: For Class 5A Region 2, Vestavia Hills defeated Benjamin Russell 23-7. Port Crossing defeated Murphy 27-7. Percy Julian defeated Smith Station 25-21. It was Pike Road over Hueytown, 45-13. Marianna, Florida, defeated Rehoboth, 21-18. Russell County defeated Headland, 35-7. Prattville defeated Stanhope Elmore, 68-14.
0: That one also hurts.
1: And Wetumpka defeated Tallahassee, 42-16.
0: And in Class 6A Region 2, Auburn defeated Choctawhatchee, Florida, 31-21. Daphne defeated Carver Montgomery 21-7. Central Phoenix City defeated Pell City 54-3. Rickards, Florida defeated Dothan 12-7. Excuse me. Rickards, Florida defeated Dothan 12-7. Enterprise defeated Crestview, Florida 58-12. And it was Hoover 21 over Opelika 7.
1: For the Single A Region 2, Alabama Christian defeated Georgiana 41-0. Fort Dale defeated St. Luke's 21-20. Montgomery Academy defeated Catholic Montgomery 39-26. Prattville Christian defeated Montevallo 35-34. Jemison defeated St. James 19-14. And Wheeltown defeated Trinity 21-0.
0: And for our private school AA Region 1 teams, Faith Academy defeated Bay of Mississippi 35-7. Glenwood School defeated Brookstone of Georgia 49-19. Jackson Academy out of Mississippi defeated McGill Toulon 16-0. Gulf Shores defeated St. Paul's 34-10. And UMS Wright defeated Mountain Brook 13-6.
1: And for the AISA schools, Autauga Academy defeated Southern Prep Academy 40-13. Bessemer Academy defeated Banks Academy 14-6. It was Chambers Academy over Abbeville Christian 44-0. Clark Prep defeated Wilcox Academy 26-13. Hooper Academy defeated Sparta Academy 56-0. Lowndes Academy defeated Valiant Cross Academy 32-6. Monroe Academy defeated Jackson Academy 3-0. Patrician Academy defeated Southern Academy 28-0. And South Choctaw Academy defeated Morgan Academy last night 50-18.
0: That is our look at high school sports here on The Breakdown on WTBF. We will have another look at our WTBF teams in the next hour tonight. Or rather, this afternoon, the Braves host the Rockies, 2:55 airtime on AM 970, FM 96.3. 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Enjoy your Saturday, Braves, here on WTBF, because next week college football starts, and we will be touch and go when it comes to the Braves on both Friday and Saturday for the remainder of their season. We're going to pay a couple of bills here, Nick, and we will be back with some more music right after this on The Breakdown.
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2: 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John Mike will be your host with his gang of experts each week. 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

0: That was Dolly Parton, Stairway to Heaven, here on The Breakdown. 83 degrees on the square in downtown Troy. We're coming up on our stretch break, but what I did not do while we were going over our high school sports was go over our games for next week. Right here on FM 94.7, you will have Highland Home at G.W. 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Other teams in action next week: Kinston at Elba, Florala at Brantley, Cottonwood at Goshen, St. James at Pike Liberal Arts, Beulah at Pike County, Luverne travels to Chickasaw, Charles Henderson is at Valley, and Crenshaw Christian will be at Chambers Academy. Those are our games for next week. Again, here on 94.7, Highland Home at G.W. 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Keep an eye on our social media and our website for schedule updates. And of course, check in on Monday morning for your opportunity to submit your high school football picks this week. Nick, I don't even remember who I picked by the time Saturday gets here. I know that it's not that I'm just picking at random. I do have a reason. I usually wait until after the coaches show and hear everybody out. And you can do that too. I pick the games, and then it all goes out of my mind as we try to get those games on the air for you. So have not looked to see how I did or how the rest of our pickers did. But, you know, if you pick games, Nick and I can't do this, but you can. You can win a $50 Tackle Shack gift card if you are our first place picker. 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So no losers there. Good deals all around. Good food, and Tackle Shack is just a big old toy store for a lot of our listeners. So, again, Highland Home at G.W. 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The Coaches Connection Wednesday at 5. 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Hey, they swept the Dodgers this week. We will get into Major League Baseball a little bit later in the show as well. Chris Sale with a fantastic outing this week.
1: We lamented their almost downward spiral last week on the show, and they've only lost one game since then.
0: Yeah, it was last week was rough. Last week was rough. This week has not been so rough. This week has been rough for other people, and I like that. I like beating the Dodgers. I like the Braves beating the Dodgers, sweeping the Dodgers. Nice change of pace for Braves country. Trojan Talk returns this coming week, Monday night at 6 from Baumhauer's. You can listen in right here on FM 94.7. And if everything goes correctly, if all our automation works, Nick and I will probably be there at Trojan Talk. Otherwise, we'll be here making sure it actually gets on air. So, you know, if you see us there, hey, things have gone great. We are going to hear now from Creedence Clearwater Revival, Dolly Parton, not a great guitarist, not exactly an instrumentalist. Not a lot of instrumental Dolly tracks. So here is Creedence Clearwater with Cotton Fields for our stretch break. We're going to get up and move around. We encourage you to do the same at home here on WTBF FM 94.7, Brundage, Troy.

0: 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I am Chase Robinson.
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0: It is 83 degrees on the square in downtown Troy, and this is still The Breakdown, brought to you by Old Gin Creek, S&K Lawn and Equipment, The Tackle Shack, Johnston Trucking, Troy Bank and Trust, the only bank you'll ever need, Pike County Schools, Taylor Construction and Covey Point Outfitters, Luverne Co-op, and the Chicken Shack in Luverne. We're doing a little bit of a Dolly tribute today, and we will hear some more music from Dolly Parton as the show goes on. Quick rundown of our high school football scores, if I can find them. There we go. Luverne defeated Brantley 44-14. McKenzie defeated Highland Home 28-7. Pike County defeated Goshen 48-20. GW Long defeated Pike Lib 34-27. That was in overtime. Edgewood Academy defeated Crenshaw Christian 41-14. Ayrton defeated Wicksburg 26-12. Elba defeated Houston County 40-10. Charles Henderson defeated Hope Christian Academy 38-13, and Verbena defeated Zion Chapel 22-15. Coming up, we will have a look at college football, and of course we will go over Braves baseball and Major League Baseball in general a little bit later in the show. In fact, I think, Nick, we will do our baseball report here in about 10, 15 minutes coming up on The Breakdown as we adjust to welcome college football back into our schedule. Again, Trojan Talk coming up this week, Monday night at 6 right here on FM 94.7. Tiger Talk on Wednesday night at 6. And also Wednesday, the Ralph Black Coaches Connection at 6. We will get you all kinds of college football information coming up at 11:30. Now, let's hear some more Dolly. This is one of her most famous songs. Of the 3,000 songs, over 3,000 songs that Dolly Parton wrote in her career, she wrote this one on the same day that she wrote Jolene. And few artists can claim to have had a single day that was this artistically successful. Here is, and financially, by the way, here is I Will Always Love You.

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4: Well, it is 85 degrees on the square in downtown Troy.

0: Sunny today with a high of 89 and a 40% chance of showers and storms this afternoon into this evening. Then partly cloudy tonight with a low of 70. More the same to start your Sunday, mostly sunny with a high of 90 and a 40% chance of afternoon showers and storms. And Sunday night, partly cloudy, low 71. We'll keep an eye on the weather. You keep your ear tuned right here to WTBF. You know what we can do, Nick? We can also check the forecast for Truist Park, where the Braves are hosting the Rockies this afternoon. 79 degrees at Marietta Dobbins Air Force Base. That is the weather reporting station of record for Truist Park. Mostly sunny today with a high of 89 and a 20% chance of showers and storms this afternoon up in Atlanta. They're taking a look. They might have some scattered storms to be a little concerned about, but otherwise it looks like pretty good weather for the Braves to host the Rockies. Braves are 80 and 55 on the season, hosting the Rockies, who are 52 and 83. Braves took game one last night, 6-4. They will play again this afternoon at 2:55 airtime, 3:10 first pitch, and then a 12:30 airtime, 12:35 first pitch on Sunday. 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Next week, the Braves will host the Giants on Monday. It's a weird week. They'll host the Giants on Monday. They will be at the Nationals Tuesday through Thursday. And then they'll be at the Phillies Friday through the following Monday. So we'll be able to catch half of that Phillies series here on over on AM 970, FM 96.3. And we will get you every game in that series as they take on the Nationals. Anyway, Nick, you want to give us a closer look at the Braves? I know Chris Sale with a terrific performance in that final game, shutting out the Dodgers.
1: Right. The Braves, they lost last Saturday against the Brewers in Milwaukee. They traveled to Pennsylvania on Sunday for the Little League Classic. They beat the Brewers there. That was an exciting game. Then they came home for three games against the Dodgers. Tuesday's game, close game, Braves win. Wednesday's game, Braves take the lead, Dodgers catch up, tie it, chase bottom of the ninth, two outs, two men on base. Ha-Seong Kim comes up to bat, bottom of the ninth. He's had a horrible season. He seriously hurt his hand in the off season. I believe he's recorded going into that appearance on Wednesday, I believe he had less than five hits on the season. I don't remember how many pitches that at bat, Chase. Full count, keeps fouling off pitches, shoots one in the left field, walks off the game. The Thursday night game, Chase. Chris Sale on the mound, nine innings, no runs. I believe his first complete game shutout since 2019. Threw, I believe, two pitches at over 100 miles an hour, something he had not done in quite some time.
0: I did enjoy the post-game interview. Where was that? How'd you throw that with my arm?
1: No, Chris Sale went out there and just lit up the Dodgers. And the Braves faced three aces in a row. Title Glass now. Well, Roky Sasaki is still a rookie by major league standards, but he is an elite pitcher. Left the game with an injury.

0: And then Yoshinobu Yamamoto on Thursday, only giving up the one run on a something else, Chase. The only run that the Braves scored on Thursday, first pitch of the game from Yamamoto. That was a real pitcher's duel, Chase. I think it's public knowledge now. The Los Angeles Dodgers spending billions of dollars that may or may not allegedly have illegally funneled from one of the owner's various life insurance companies. So, nice to see the Braves going out there and sweeping them.
1: Yeah. That's a thorny situation.
0: Yeah. But last night, the Braves took care of the Rockies. Tonight, the Braves have left-handed pitcher Martin Perez on the mound. That's a 2:55 airtime on AM 970, FM 96.3. Tomorrow, it'll be right-handed pitcher Tyler Malley. That's a 12:30 airtime, I believe, Chase.
1: That is correct.
0: 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As you mentioned, Chase, the Braves are hosting the San Francisco Giants on Monday. They will be playing in Washington, D.C. against the Nationals Tuesday through Thursday. Against the Phillies in Philadelphia Friday through Monday. They will come home to play against Tampa, and then they will host the Philadelphia Phillies after that. They will play the Phillies, I believe, 7 times in 10 days.
1: That is correct, yeah. Seven games in 10 days, and it's the Phillies. So I'm really, really hoping to see this week's Braves team,
0: right,
1: take on the Phillies for both of those series.
0: The Phillies are 5 games back, and it is very possible that those 7 games in 10 days will determine who holds on to the division lead for the rest of the season.
1: Yeah, it's because we are rapidly approaching the end of the regular season and coming up against the postseason, the World Series, all that good stuff, and it's we need to enjoy this one because next year is up in the air. Next year's baseball season, should it come to pass, maybe a very different season. But let us take a look around the league. Reds are at the Cubs this weekend. Reds took game 1 10-8.
0: The Dodgers are at the Tigers this weekend. The Dodgers took game 1 2-1.
1: Marlins are at the Nationals. Nationals took game 1 9-2.
0: The Royals are at the Guardians this weekend. The Royals took game 1 3-0.
1: Astros are at the Mets. Astros took game 1 3-1.
0: The Padres are at the Rays. The Rays took last night's game 9-4.
1: Mariners are at the Blue Jays. Blue Jays take game 1 8-1.
0: The Red Sox are playing the Yankees this weekend. The Yankees won last night 1-0.
1: Rangers are at the Brewers. Brewers take a win 6-1 over the Rangers.
0: The White Sox are playing at the Twins this weekend. White Sox took game 1 7-4.
1: And the Cardinals hosting the Pirates. Cardinals take game 1 4-1.
0: The Phillies are at the Angels. The Phillies took game 1 5-3.
1: Orioles at the Athletics this weekend. Orioles take game 1 4-3.
0: And the Diamondbacks are playing the Giants this weekend. The Giants took game 1 6-1. And the Diamondbacks won last night 10-6.
1: That's our look around the league, and it's time for our home run report. 4,638 home runs this season. It's the first time I've gotten that number out without stumbling over it. 4,638 home runs this season, 31 home runs on Friday. Furthest home run on Friday, Scratch out that note. That's an old note from last week. Furthest home run on Friday was 445 feet, and there were two of them, both at Nationals Park. The first hit by Brady House for the Nationals on a four-seam fastball from the Marlins' Yuri Perez in the bottom of the third. The second 445-foot homer hit by Heriberto Hernandez for the Marlins on a four-seam fastball from the Nationals' Max Kranick in the top of the eighth. Both teams with a 445-foot homer last night. Braves have hit 172 home runs this season. They are now in seventh place. They are four ahead of the Dodgers and four behind the Reds. Braves home runs this week. Sunday, Michael Harris II went 380 feet. Wednesday, Matt Olson, 400 feet, and Sean Murphy, 397 feet. Thursday, that single homer and only run scored in that game, Drake Baldwin, 402 feet on the first pitch of the game.
0: First pitch from Yamamoto.
1: And that is one of those, like, extremely technical records in baseball. It was, like, the first time that a catcher hit a homer on the first pitch of the game, and it was the only run scored in the game. Like, first time that's ever happened. I can't remember the exact, but it's one of those incredibly specific baseball records that we all love. Michael Harris II again on Friday went 351 feet. The farthest home run this season is still the 470-foot hit by Fernando Tatis Jr. for the Padres on a curveball from the Braves' J.R. Richie in the top of the eighth on Tuesday, July 21st at Truist Park. It would do my heart good to see anybody in baseball hit a 475-foot homer off of a pitcher not wearing a Braves uniform. I would love for it to be the Braves. I would especially love for it to be the Braves at the Phillies.
0: I would love to see Matt Olson hit one 490 feet off of Zach Wheeler the first pitch he sees in Philadelphia.
1: That would do my heart especially good. I would settle for just not having to say that it happened.
0: Well, J.R. Richie's a rookie.
1: Yeah, but still, you know, it's the principle that counts. Hey, we got about 4 minutes before we got to do college football, so we're going to hear from Dolly. We may be a little bit late starting college football because we may need to pay a couple of bills, but let us hear from Dolly Parton in the good old days when times were bad, like last week when the Braves weren't doing so hot.

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8: Chase, UAB will be playing at Illinois on Thursday at 8 p.m. You can watch that game on the Big Ten Network. Samford will be hosting Southern Illinois Thursday at 6 p.m. on ESPN Plus. I don't know if you noticed, Chase, but that is one Birmingham team going to Illinois and one Birmingham team hosting a team from Illinois.
7: And can I just say, Nick, we've recently been through Illinois.
8: We have.
7: At the beginning of this summer. And our path through Illinois, there was a whole lot of nothing, but there was amongst that whole lot of nothing a lot of Illinois college signs. They like their team up there.
8: In the SEC, currently ranked number 25, Missouri will be hosting Arkansas at Pine Bluff. That game will be Thursday at 7 p.m. on the SEC Network. And number 10 will be hosting the University of Texas at El Paso on Friday at 7 p.m. on SEC Network Plus.
7: That is number 10, Oklahoma.
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7: 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And number 13, Alabama, will host East Carolina next Saturday at 11 on ABC. Now, in other Troy sports, soccer defeated Stetson in their home opener 2-0 this past Sunday. They lost to Alabama on Thursday 3-0. Troy Soccer will be at Jack State tomorrow, 4 o'clock airtime on ESPN+, and they will host Kennesaw State Friday at 6. And Troy Volleyball hosting the Troy Invitational this weekend. They defeated Mercer yesterday 3-0. They will take on North Alabama this afternoon at 4, and they will take on Alabama State Sunday at 2. And finally, cross country, heading to the JSU Foothills Invitational at Jack State on Friday. And that is our look at college sports for this Saturday, August 29th. We will have a full college football report for you next Saturday. Not Friday. We'll be here Saturday. We will look through. We'll get you caught up on scores and take a look ahead at that Saturday's games. All of that 10 to noon on The Breakdown on FM 94.7. And, it'll be good. It'll be good. I am ready for college football and the way that stabilizes the rhythm of our year. We are going to hear now from, I think we're going to hear from Dolly Parton again here on FM 94.7.

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4: 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John Mike will be your host with his gang of experts each week. Come join Bart, Clark, and Robin, along with our special guest prognosticator. And don't forget to go online and make your picks each week for a chance to win a fantastic prize from the Tackle Shack and Hook's Barbecue. Hey, and if you missed the show, you can always catch the replay Fridays before the game of the week at 4:45.

0: That was If You Hadn't Been There, which was the song Dolly wrote in tribute to her husband, Carl Dean. Up next, we're going to hear, this is from Dolly's variety show back in 1976. And Dolly, the fourth of 12 children, and this is her with her mother, father, and seven of her brothers and sisters in the Pines.
1: Well, I remember how we used to all gather around when we was all together back home and sing the old-timey mountain songs. Do you remember that? Songs like In the Pines and A Little Brown Jug and all that stuff.
2: Oh, I remember that jug well, yeah.
3: Leave that in.
1: You sure you won't leave that on TV?
3: Yeah, leave that right in there.
1: Well, anyway, I guess Daddy did was pretty familiar with the Little Brown Jug. But why don't we sing In the Pines? That's where you used to go to drink it. Let me see if I can get my picking finger to working. I took lessons from Mother Maybelle Carter. She won't admit it. See, I can understand why she wouldn't. Is everybody ready back there? Take me 3 minutes to get here we go.

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He lived by the apple orchard in this little old orchard shack. 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

0: We are winding down the breakdown here. Give you one more look at our high school football scores from this week. On Thursday night, Luverne defeated Brantley 44-14. Then Friday, McKenzie defeated Highland Home 28-7. Pike County defeated Goshen 48-20. G.W. Long over Pike Liberal Arts 34-27. That game in overtime. Edgewood Academy defeated Crenshaw Christian 41-14. Ayrton defeated Wicksburg 26-12. Elba defeated Houston County 40-10. It was Charles Henderson 38 over Hope Christian Academy 13. And Verbena 22 over Zion Chapel 15. Those are our high school football scores. Get ready. In the week ahead, we've got Trojan Talk starting Monday night at 6 right here on FM 94.7. The Ralph Black Coaches Connection is Wednesday night at 5 here on FM 94.7. 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In the week ahead, the Braves host the Giants on Monday, and then they will be at the Nationals Tuesday through Thursday, at the Phillies Friday through Monday. I think that's going to do it for us, Nick.
1: That's about it.
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0: 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Now, we're going to hear one more song as our tribute to the late, great Dolly Parton. This is her final song of the show. Excuse me. It's the final song of our show. It is My Tennessee Mountain Home.
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2: 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James Keach talks about Greg Allman's new documentary. 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Award-winning artist Beverly Brown Sims of Enterprise will share her testimony and her music ministry Sunday at 11 at Richland Baptist Church, County Road 4411 in Brundage. The City of Troy's Environmental Services Department holds a special cleanup district in Council District 3, Max Davis's district, through Monday. If your last name begins with J, K, or R, renew your vehicle tag by Monday afternoon. 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Pike County will be closing portions of County Road 2201, weather permitting, in progressive intervals from U.S. 29 South to County Road 2204, beginning Monday through Friday, September 11th, for a full-depth reclamation resurfacing project. Temporary road closure signs are in place. Sections of County Road 2201 will not allow through traffic at varied times during these repairs, and no heavy truck traffic. 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Just click on obituaries. 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

0: It's our Kick It Out weekend. The very best of Ann and Nancy Wilson in the spotlight is Heart. 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

0: Hi, Jim Zippo, Madonna, and Holiday. 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

0: That's Jimmy Cliff doing the old Johnny Nash song, I Can See Clearly Now. 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Hi, I'm Jim Zippo. I guess it's time to clean up the living room at the house, but I found an alternative. Instead of cleaning the house, I just watch an episode of Hoarders and think to myself, dang, my house looks great, you know, by comparison.
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16: Partly sunny today with a high of 91 and a 40% chance of afternoon showers and storms. A 40% chance of rain continues tonight, otherwise partly cloudy, low 70. Sunday starts mostly sunny with a high of 92 and a 40% chance of showers and storms late in the afternoon. A 30% chance of rain Sunday night, partly cloudy with a low of 72. 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

0: heart, heart. In fact, we heart, heart so much that we're showcasing 3 decades of Ann and Nancy Wilson's biggest hits on a Kick It Out weekend. Here, have another heart hit.
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0: It's our Kick It Out weekend. The very best of Ann and Nancy Wilson in the spotlight. Yes, the best of Heart. That's nothing at all. Top 10 hit from their mid-80s comeback album. The album simply titled Heart. Easy to remember. Nothing at all. Actually, it didn't do nothing. It did great. It was their 9th hit single and the 4th hit from that album. I'm Jim Zippo, and yeah, more of the best of Heart coming up all weekend long.
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0: survivors from this week's catastrophic flooding in Nepal. Bad weather may be slowing them down. At least 600 people are confirmed dead and about 2,000 are missing, including nearly 90 Americans. Well, as the kids head back to class, the Department of Health and Human Services is out with a new program. It says will help schools provide healthy meals.
1: These schools that have closed their kitchens to rebuild their kitchens and then to figure out the right menus and, you know, to get 300, 400, or 600 kids in and out of a cafeteria with a good meal quickly is a challenge. And this new $32 million program that we announced today called Depend is intended to do that.
0: Secretary Robert F. Kennedy Jr. on Fox's Saturday in America. 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
7: Partly sunny today with a high of 91 and a 40% chance of afternoon showers and storms. A 40% chance of rain continues tonight, otherwise partly cloudy, low 70. Sunday starts mostly sunny with a high of 92 and a 40% chance of showers and storms late in the afternoon. A 30% chance of rain Sunday night, partly cloudy with a low of 72. 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

0: Yeah, it's our Kick It Out weekend. The Best of Ann and Nancy Wilson's band, Heart. 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
6: Partly sunny today with a high of 91 and a 40% chance of afternoon showers and storms. A 40% chance of rain continues tonight, otherwise partly cloudy, low 70. Sunday starts mostly sunny with a high of 92 and a 40% chance of showers and storms late in the afternoon. A 30% chance of rain Sunday night, partly cloudy with a low of 72. 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

0: Baby, Baby, Amy Grant, that was nominated for 3 Grammy Awards at the time, including Song of the Year and Record of the Year. 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

0: Sarah Smile. It's Hall & Oates, or as Daryl calls it, me and some other guy. Hi, Jim Zippo. Remember, if someone you see is hotter than you, well, that makes you cooler than them. 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
16: Partly sunny today with a high of 91 and a 40% chance of afternoon showers and storms. A 40% chance of rain continues tonight, otherwise partly cloudy, low 70. Sunday starts mostly sunny with a high of 92 and a 40% chance of showers and storms late in the afternoon. A 30% chance of rain Sunday night, partly cloudy with a low of 72. 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

0: Yeah, it's our Kick It Out weekend, the very best of Heart. Tell It Like It Is. And Nancy Wilson sang It Like It Twas. Their awesome cover of the Aaron Neville classic, IMHO, in my humble opinion. Even better, I love it. I'm Jim Zippo, and more of the best from Heart. Kicking It Out all weekend long.
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2: 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He was the first great English philosopher of the scientific revolution, and his thought greatly influenced the founding fathers. 1782, the Royal George, a prized British battleship, sank due to fatal human error in one of the worst maritime disasters in history. When the ship was being repaired, the port side was tilted too close to the waterline. A gust of wind lowered the ship even farther, allowing tons of water to flood into its open gun ports. The ship sank within minutes before many of the 1,300 people on board realized what was happening. More than 900 drowned. 1786. Daniel Shays, veteran of a number of important battles in the Revolution, was one of the leaders of more than 1,000 rebels who sought redress of grievances during the Depression days of 1786-87. 1839. In January of that year, 53 Africans were abducted near modern-day Sierra Leone, taken to Cuba, and sold as slaves. While being transferred to another part of the island on the ship Amistad, the Africans grabbed control of the ship, telling the surviving crew to take them back home. The crew secretly changed course and sailed to Long Island, New York, where it and its cargo were seized as salvage. The Amistad was towed to Connecticut, where the Africans were imprisoned, and a lengthy legal battle began to determine if they were property to be returned to Cuba, salvage for the U.S. Coast Guard, or free men. Former President and Congressman John Quincy Adams took their case all the way to the Supreme Court, where on March 9, 1841, it was determined they were free and could return to their homes in Africa. 1877, Reconstruction was officially ended. 1896, chop suey was concocted in New York City by a chef attached to a visiting ambassador. 1943, responding to a clampdown by Nazi occupiers, Denmark scuttled most of its naval fleet. 1944, more than 15,000 American troops marched down the Champs-Élysées in Paris as the French capital continued to celebrate its liberation from the Nazis. 1957, South Carolina Senator Strom Thurmond, a Democrat, ended a filibuster against a civil rights bill promoted by Republican President Eisenhower after talking continuously for more than 24 hours. 1965, the Gemini 5 space capsule carrying astronauts Gordon Cooper and Pete Conrad splashed down in the Atlantic after 8 days in space. 2005, Hurricane Katrina crashed into the Gulf Coast, killing 1,300 and causing $200 billion in damage. On this day in 1967, The Fugitive had its finale. 78 million people watching. It was the highest-rated show ever broadcast up to that time. Having birthdays, actress Rebecca De Mornay is 65. Actor Richard Gere is 77. Associate Justice of the U.S. Supreme Court Neil Gorsuch is 59. Actor Elliot Gould is 88. Actress Lea Michele is 40. It happened on this day, August the 29th. Today in History is brought to you by Troy Animal Clinic, caring for the pets of Pike County more than half a century. I'm Doc Kirby reporting for WTBF.
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1: I'm Carmen Roberts. The Massachusetts jury in the Lindsay Clancy murder trial will resume deliberations Monday.
2: The lawyer for Lindsay Clancy argues that she was in a state of psychosis and that auditory hallucinations told her to kill her children and herself. The prosecution, meanwhile, argues that Clancy planned the killings because she wanted to kill herself and decided to kill her children, thinking that it would spare them pain.
1: Fox's Nate Foy. Grim numbers from Nepal and Tibet, with 676 confirmed dead in the flash floods and more than 3,000 missing.
3: Search and rescue operations were temporarily suspended today because of rain and fog, but helicopters soon resumed. Authorities are also monitoring two lakes upstream formed by the disaster, one of which was overflowing.
1: Fox's Stephanie Bennett in London. 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
5: 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John Mike will be your host with his gang of experts each week. 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
7: Partly sunny today with a high of 91 and a 40% chance of afternoon showers and storms. A 40% chance of rain continues tonight, otherwise partly cloudy, low 70. Sunday starts mostly sunny with a high of 92 and a 40% chance of showers and storms late in the afternoon. A 30% chance of rain Sunday night, partly cloudy with a low of 72. 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
4: Reginald Hare was a church musician who later served as a parish priest in England and the Bishop of Calcutta. 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

0: We heart, heart. In fact, we heart, heart so much that we're showcasing 3 decades of Ann and Nancy Wilson's biggest hits on a Kick It Out weekend. 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

0: Kick It Out Weekend, the very best of Heart from the early days. Crazy on You, Dream Boat Annie album. 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
13: 94.7 weather.
14: Partly sunny today with a high of 91 and a 40% chance of afternoon showers and storms. A 40% chance of rain continues tonight, otherwise partly cloudy, low 70. Sunday starts mostly sunny with a high of 92 and a 40% chance of showers and storms late in the afternoon. A 30% chance of rain Sunday night.

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0: Policy of Truth, Depeche Mode. John Severance here, and here's another piece of advice from a quote-unquote expert. I might not want to do this, though. Switch from coffee to tea. I like tea fine, but I really like coffee. You know, black and green tea, they say, can be an effective way to increase weight loss, according to some studies. Drinking between 2 to 4 cups of that a day linked to weight loss in multiple studies, matter of fact. Now, people in studies lost weight without making any other dietary or lifestyle changes. You know, apart from drinking the tea instead of coffee.
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0: Kick It Out Weekend with Heart. Yeah, best thereof. And Dreamboat Annie, title two from the aforementioned album. So good. It's John Summers. Now, how long does it take for the honeymoon phase in a marriage to go away? You know, the lovey-dovey, snookums, honey. You stare into each other's eyes and all that. According to the relationship experts, it's around the six-month mark that the relationship begins to exit the honeymoon phase.
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7: 94.7 weather. Partly sunny today with a high of 91 and a 40% chance of afternoon showers and storms. A 40% chance of rain continues tonight, otherwise partly cloudy, low 70. Sunday starts mostly sunny with a high of 92 and a 40% chance of showers and storms late in the afternoon. A 30% chance of rain Sunday night, partly cloudy with a low of 72. 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
8: William Cowper had a hard life. 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
1: I'm Roger Stern. Iran's president admits today that U.S. sanctions against his country has had some effect, saying we must accept wartime conditions. Fox's Jonathan Hunt.
2: From the few videos we are seeing from inside Iran, we know that the availability of goods is dipping sharply. We know that there are long lines at gas stations.
1: But Hunt reports that the Iranian economy is not completely collapsed. Mother Nature making it harder today to search for survivors in Nepal's killer flood.
3: It's monsoon season in the region, so search and rescue operations were temporarily suspended today because of rain and fog. But helicopters soon resumed.
1: 3,000 people are missing with more than 600 deaths. 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
5: 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John Mike will be your host with his gang of experts each week. Come join Bart, Clark, and Robin, along with our special guest prognosticator. 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Hey, and if you missed the show, you can always catch the replay Fridays before the game of the week at 4:45.
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10: A 40% chance of rain continues tonight, otherwise partly cloudy, low 70. Sunday starts mostly sunny with a high of 92 and a 40% chance of showers and storms late in the afternoon. A 30% chance of rain Sunday night, partly cloudy with a low of 72. We'll keep an eye on the weather. 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

Well, here we go. It's a kick it out weekend. Talking about heart, the very best thereof, and we'll dive in after Huey Lewis and the news.

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0: Kick it out weekend, the very best of heart. Right there. You got it. Barracuda. It's John Summers. Well, the Nashville International Airport will have a new name in honor of the late Dolly Parton. Absolutely. It's according to the governor of Tennessee, Bill Lee, made the announcement yesterday saying that his office and Nashville International Airport plan to rename it after Dolly after receiving an outpouring of public support. And I don't know that anybody who would not be in favor of doing that. The Capital One Venture X card. 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
10: A 40% chance of rain continues tonight, otherwise partly cloudy, low 70. Sunday starts mostly sunny with a high of 92 and a 40% chance of showers and storms late in the afternoon. A 30% chance of rain Sunday night, partly cloudy with a low of 72. We'll keep an eye on the weather. 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

0: Legion, you're still the one, baby. Feeling love. I'm John Summers. If you're feeling stressed at the end of a long day, from Psychology Today, they got a pretty good idea here. Just crack open a book. It's a good way to wind down, you know. They found that reading for just 30 minutes has similar stress-reducing effects to doing 30 minutes of yoga.
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0: We heart, heart. In fact, we heart, heart so much that we're showcasing 3 decades of Ann and Nancy Wilson's biggest hits on a Kick It Out weekend. Here, have another heart hit.
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0: Kick It Out Weekend with the very best of Heart. Title 2 from Dog and Butterfly, another fantastic album, by the way. I'm John Summers, and all right, men, we are taking back an area of our lives that have been traditionally dominated by women. Underwear buying? 67% of men buy their own underwear now. Yay! Used to be that 80% of men's underwear was purchased by women. Kind of odd, kind of weird.
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2: 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Here's a book bit. Instant Weather Forecasting. You Can Predict the Weather. Sixth edition by Alan Watts and Simon Keeling. Adlard Colds, a division of Bloomsbury Publishing, PLC. No matter where you live, it's very normal to look to the skies before you make any plans. But how to correctly read the weather? This excellent small book has 24 color photographs to guide you in weather forecasting from the clouds. I like it so much I'm buying copies for my grandkids who love to watch clouds for clues about the weather also. When the sky has a certain look, it is very often followed by a certain sequence of weather events. How can one be sure that the weather forecast that the clouds are foretelling will turn out to be correct? In the 24 cloud studies shown in this book, there is only room for the clearest inferences, and sometimes the weather will not develop as expected. Even so, on perhaps 75% of the occasions, the pictures in this book and the short notes which go with them will prove to be largely correct in foretelling the coming hours. So how to get the most from the book? 1. Find the sky which most resembles the one you have seen. 2. See if the major clues are there as well. 3. If the sky still seems to fit the present situation, consult the meteorological elements of greatest interest to you to find the most likely trend and the normal period over which it will occur. Let's talk about the crossed winds rules. This book explains that changeable and other unpleasant weather comes about when a succession of lows, or depressions, passes over any locality. Surface winds tend to back, move anti-clockwise, when poor weather is coming, and to veer, move clockwise, when better weather is on the way. However, these are a little vague, so the book suggests the crossed winds rule, which says, if you stand with your back to the lower wind and if upper winds or clouds come from the left hand, then the weather will normally deteriorate. Or stand with your back to the lower wind and if upper winds or clouds come from the right hand, the weather will normally improve. 3, stand with your back to the lower wind and if upper winds or clouds move on a parallel course, the weather will normally not change very much for a while. Next, the book presents a glossary and explanation of terms used in the text, facts about clouds, the Beaufort scale of wind force, and then 24 examples of skies with accompanying descriptions and full-color photographs. If you're like me and you're fascinated by the skies above us, you'll want to carry a copy of this marvelous booklet every time the clouds roll in. As a longtime weather reporter on the radio since 1970, I really love this book. Instant Weather Forecasting, You Can Predict the Weather, 6th edition, by Alan Watts and Simon Keeling, from Adlard Colds, a division of Bloomsbury Publishing, PLC. I'm Doc Kirby. That's a book bit.
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11: Chaka, chaka, chaka, chaka, con. 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
1: News. I'm Carmen Roberts. Hundreds of families around the world are waiting, including 90 American families desperately waiting for word on their loved ones who are missing in the catastrophic flood in Nepal and Tibet. And this man tells Fox News that his father went missing just after the group was cleared to pass from Nepal to China.
2: They had just cleared cleared to pass the border from Nepal into China, and that was about 45 minutes before the flooding kicked off. And that's the last we heard from anyone in our group.
1: 3,000 people are missing, 676 confirmed dead. Residents of Iceland are voting over whether to restart talks about joining the EU.
3: Supporters say closer ties with Europe could bring greater economic and geopolitical security. Opponents warn negotiations could threaten Iceland's sovereignty.
1: Fox's Jeff Manasso, America's listening to Fox News.
4: Pike County will be closing portions of County Road 2201, weather permitting, in progressive intervals from U.S. 29 South to County Road 2204, beginning Monday the 31st through Friday, September 11th, for a full-depth reclamation resurfacing project. Temporary road closure signs are in place. Sections of County Road 2201 will not allow through traffic at varied times during these repairs, and no heavy truck traffic.
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8: A 40% chance of rain continues tonight, otherwise partly cloudy, low 70. Sunday starts mostly sunny with a high of 92 and a 40% chance of showers and storms late in the afternoon. A 30% chance of rain Sunday night, partly cloudy with a low of 72. We'll keep an eye on the weather. 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

Hey, your buddy John Summers, just in time for a kick it out weekend. The very best of Hart and Nancy Wilson. Yeah, we're going to dive in right after Steve Miller Band takes us to Swingtown.

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0: 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Heart, the very best thereof. 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
9: A 40% chance of rain continues tonight, otherwise partly cloudy, low 70. Sunday starts mostly sunny with a high of 92 and a 40%.

0: 30% chance of showers and storms late in the afternoon, a 30% chance of rain Sunday night, partly cloudy with a low of 72. We'll keep an eye on the weather. 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
1: This is Steve Flowers. I've listened to WTBF all my life. I'm now a regular participant on the morning show. Having been involved with Alabama politics for many decades, I'm often asked by many political candidates, "Steve, I've got limited campaign money. Where should I spend it?" I always tell them the WTBF morning show, the listening audience is overwhelming, and it crosses all demographic lines. Young and old alike, all over Pike County, tune into the morning show on WTBF. It's the biggest bang for your buck when it comes to advertising dollars in our area.
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0: The man with the best lip curl next to Elvis, I guess. It is a Billy Idol and Cradle of Love. I'm John Summers. Now, yeah, you think delivering a pizza to a rich neighborhood would mean better tips for the delivery folks, right? 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
7: 4.7 weather.
8: A 40% chance of rain continues tonight, otherwise partly cloudy, low 70. Sunday starts mostly sunny with a high of 92 and a 40% chance of showers and storms late in the afternoon. A 30% chance of rain Sunday night, partly cloudy with a low of 72. We'll keep an eye on the weather. 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

0: Kick It Out Weekend, the very best of Heart. Got it right there. Love Alive, name of the song. Some good stuff. I'm John Summers. Now, speaking of stuff, some people have too much stuff. You ever look around one day and think, why did I keep that thing? You know, like the French press I got 10 years ago that I haven't used. You know, I used it once. Makes great coffee. Stuff like that. Anyway, 25% of people who have two car garages do not have room to park even one car inside of them.
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1: 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Pike County will be closing portions of County Road 2201 from US 29 South to County Road 2204 beginning Monday through Friday, September 11th. The church on Bullweevil Circle in Enterprise hosts Brave Battle Buddies ready to assist veterans everywhere the first Tuesday of the month at 6. Brundage City Council meets Tuesday evening at 6 at City Hall. Ozark City Council meets Tuesday evening at 6. 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The Ralph Black Coaches Connection with host John Mike McCall airs live every Wednesday night from 5 to 7 on FM 94.7 at Hook's Barbecue, featuring John Mike and the gang of experts, Bart Snyder, Robin Snyder, Clark Boutwell, and our weekly special guest prognosticator, discussing all our area high school football teams. 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

It is a Kick It Out weekend. The very best of Anna Nancy. That is Heart. Coming up next, right after, well, Journey and Faithfully.

0: We heart, heart. In fact, we heart, heart so much that we're showcasing 3 decades of Ann and Nancy Wilson's biggest hits on a Kick It Out weekend. Here, have another heart hit.
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0: Theme song for the whole weekend there. Just kick it out weekend from Heart. Yeah, with the title tune. I'm John Summers. Now, you know why smoking is so difficult to give up? Well, according to prevention, it's like losing a close friend. I mean, just follow me here. 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Giving up cigarettes has the same significance as losing a friend the smoker knows and trusts. It's kind of weird, but guess it's true. 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
6: 94.7 weather. A 40% chance of rain continues tonight, otherwise partly cloudy, low 70. Sunday starts mostly sunny with a high of 92 and a 40% chance of showers and storms late in the afternoon. A 30% chance of rain Sunday night, partly cloudy with a low of 72. We'll keep an eye on the weather. 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

0: What is love? It is Hathaway, and it might surprise you to know that Hathaway is on tour. Honestly. In fact, he's doing a show in L.A. tonight.
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0: Sweet Emotion, Steven Tyler, Aerosmith, you got it. You know what? Listening to upbeat music increases your exercise endurance by up to 20%. I mean, who knew? Maybe you did already. That's why a lot of folks listen to music when they work out. Adults cycling to music of their choice can keep going for 6 minutes longer than those exercising in silence. Now, people don't notice they're working harder when this happens because I guess music improves mood, helps fight fatigue, because it distracts from increasing breathlessness and muscle pain and all that stuff. Music allows exercisers to travel further, you know, into the quote-unquote pain zone without stopping and without feeling any worse. Isn't music great?
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16: A 40% chance of rain continues tonight, otherwise partly cloudy, low 70. Sunday starts mostly sunny with a high of 92 and a 40% chance of showers and storms late in the afternoon. A 30% chance of rain Sunday night, partly cloudy with a low of 72. We'll keep an eye on the weather. 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

0: Kick it out weekend, the very best of heart. All I want to do is make love to you, they say. I'm John Summers now. Okay. So women like their men with a little meat on the bones, right? According to the University of Tennessee, researchers say married women are happier in their marriages when their husbands are above the ideal weight range. 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
1: I'm Carmen Roberts. Rescue crews are rushing to find survivors in Nepal and Tibet after Wednesday's catastrophic flash floods.
2: Search and rescue operations were temporarily suspended because of rain and heavy fog. Authorities are also monitoring two lakes upstream formed by the disaster, one of which was overflowing at times.
1: And that is Fox's Stephanie Bennett reporting from London. At least 676 people confirmed dead, nearly 3,000 missing, including 90 Americans. The Trump administration keeps up economic pressure on Iran as G20 economic leaders meet in North Carolina.
3: The challenge now for Treasury Secretary Scott Bessent as he heads to the summit in Asheville, North Carolina, is to get the rest of the world's big economies on board with that sanctions program. And the biggest target there is obviously China.
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7: A 40% chance of rain continues tonight, otherwise partly cloudy, low 70. Sunday starts mostly sunny with a high of 92 and a 40% chance of showers and storms late in the afternoon. A 30% chance of rain Sunday night, partly cloudy with a low of 72. We'll keep an eye on the weather. 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
8: A 40% chance of rain continues tonight, otherwise partly cloudy, low 70. Sunday starts mostly sunny with a high of 92 and a 40% chance of showers and storms late in the afternoon. A 30% chance of rain Sunday night, partly cloudy with a low of 72. We'll keep an eye on the weather. 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

0: Huey Lewis and the News and the Power of Love. 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

0: Deep Blue Something, name of the band. It's called Breakfast at Tiffany's. Speaking of food, ever heard of a liorexic? A liorexic describes anybody who lies about their food intake. For example, they brag about having a healthy diet to friends and then proceed to scarf down, you know, the Oreos or whatever when nobody's looking. Yeah? Yeah?
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12: A 40% chance of rain continues tonight, otherwise partly cloudy, low 70. Sunday starts mostly sunny with a high of 92 and a 40% chance of showers and storms late in the afternoon. A 30% chance of rain Sunday night, partly cloudy with a low of 72. We'll keep an eye on the weather. 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

0: We heart, heart. In fact, we heart, heart so much that we're showcasing 3 decades of Ann and Nancy Wilson's biggest hits on a Kick It Out weekend. Here, have another heart hit.
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0: Kick it out weekend. The very best of hearts. Yeah, what about love? That's John Summers. What about tickles? Okay, where should you launch your next tickle attack? Well, they say your best bet. This is from American scientists, by the way. Your best bet is on the sides of the torso, you know, from the armpits down to the waist and soles of the feet. According to research, these were the most ticklish spots. So have fun with that.
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2: 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He was the first great English philosopher of the Scientific Revolution, and his thought greatly influenced the Founding Fathers. 1782, the Royal George, a prized British battleship, sank due to fatal human error in one of the worst maritime disasters in history. When the ship was being repaired, the port side was tilted too close to the waterline. A gust of wind lowered the ship even farther, allowing tons of water to flood into its open gun ports. The ship sank within minutes before many of the 1,300 people on board realized what was happening. More than 900 drowned. 1786. Daniel Shays, veteran of a number of important battles in the Revolution, was one of the leaders of more than 1,000 rebels who sought redress of grievances during the Depression days of 1786-87. 1839. In January of that year, 53 Africans were abducted near modern-day Sierra Leone, taken to Cuba, and sold as slaves. While being transferred to another part of the island on the ship Amistad, the Africans grabbed control of the ship, telling the surviving crew to take them back home. The crew secretly changed course and sailed to Long Island, New York, where it and its cargo were seized as salvage. The Amistad was towed to Connecticut, where the Africans were imprisoned, and a lengthy legal battle began to determine if they were property to be returned to Cuba, salvage for the U.S. Coast Guard, or free men. Former President and Congressman John Quincy Adams took their case all the way to the Supreme Court, where on March 9, 1841, it was determined they were free and could return to their homes in Africa. 1877, Reconstruction was officially ended. 1896, chop suey was concocted in New York City by a chef attached to a visiting ambassador. 1943, responding to a clampdown by Nazi occupiers, Denmark scuttled most of its naval fleet. 1944, more than 15,000 American troops marched down the Champs-Élysées in Paris as the French capital continued to celebrate its liberation from the Nazis. 1957, South Carolina Senator Strom Thurmond, a Democrat, ended a filibuster against a civil rights bill promoted by Republican President Eisenhower after talking continuously for more than 24 hours. 1965, the Gemini 5 space capsule carrying astronauts Gordon Cooper and Pete Conrad splashed down in the Atlantic after 8 days in space. 2005, Hurricane Katrina crashed into the Gulf Coast, killing 1,300 and causing $200 billion in damage. On this day in 1967, The Fugitive had its finale. 78 million people watching. It was the highest-rated show ever broadcast up to that time. Having birthdays, actress Rebecca De Mornay is 65. Actor Richard Gere is 77. Associate Justice of the U.S. Supreme Court Neil Gorsuch is 59. Actor Elliot Gould is 88. Actress Lea Michele is 40. It happened on this day, August the 29th. Today in History is brought to you by Troy Animal Clinic, caring for the pets of Pike County more than half a century. I'm Doc Kirby reporting for WTBF.
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1: I'm Roger Stern. Bad weather making it hard today to search for survivors from Wednesday's horrifying flood.
2: Newly released figures say 669 people were killed in Nepal and 7 in Tibet. Between the two countries, more than 3,000 remain missing.
1: Fox's Stephanie Bennett, the flood caused by the collapse of a glacier. Iran's president admitted today that U.S. economic sanctions may be having some effect. Says we're in a war situation and we must accept those wartime conditions. Still, Iran says it will stand firm. Fox's Jonathan Hunt.
3: The economy has not been crushed. So Treasury Secretary Scott Bessent will be heading to the G20 summit and appealing to countries there to help the U.S. do exactly that.
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6: A 40% chance of rain continues tonight, otherwise partly cloudy, low 70. Sunday starts mostly sunny with a high of 92 and a 40% chance of showers and storms late in the afternoon. A 30% chance of rain Sunday night, partly cloudy with a low of 72. We'll keep an eye on the weather. 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